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5: There are many.
6: A couple scattered showers or storms are still possible this evening, but most of us are staying dry with mostly cloudy skies and comfortable temperatures in the mid and upper 70s. Overnight, the clouds and few leftover showers will clear up, giving us a nice, partly to mostly sunny morning with refreshing temperatures in the 50s. Then we'll see clouds return through the day, but we do stay nice and dry with comfortable temperatures again in the mid and upper 70s. I'm Channel 3 First Alert meteorologist Allison Black.
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3: Scattered showers or storms are still possible this evening, but most of us are staying dry with mostly cloudy skies and comfortable temperatures in the mid and upper 70s. Overnight, the clouds and few leftover showers will clear up, giving us a nice, partly to mostly sunny morning with refreshing temperatures in the 50s. Then we'll see clouds return through the day, but we do stay nice and dry with comfortable temperatures again in the mid and upper 70s. I'm Channel 3 First Alert meteorologist Allison Black.
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5: Brian Buffini is our guest, America's number one real estate coach to real estate agents, but also a real estate expert, good friend of ours. And we're talking real estate this hour. Now, we're going to take some of your questions in the next segment. If you want to call in, 888-825-5225 and ask Brian a question. So here's some of the ones that have already come in, Brian. Should I wait for rates to come down before I buy?
6: I heard in the previous section you were talking about the guy who knew when Jesus was coming back and he was sitting on his boat.
5: Yeah.
6: That's like the buyer waiting for rates to come down. Okay. So, you know, if you know when rates are coming down, you give me a call. You let me know. I don't think anything's going to change for a long time because of the amount of debt the country has. The rates are built off the treasury bills. The treasury bills are who the government is borrowing money from. Countries, institutions, I have T-bills, and they've guaranteed to pay me a certain amount. The 10-year treasury is what sets the market. And so you take the 10-year treasury, you add 2%, and you'll get a 30-year mortgage. So like right now it's 4.6. And so you're going to go and get a mortgage. A 30-year mortgage would be 6.8, and a 15 is, you know, 5.7. So if you wait, I'll say this. I have never had anybody in my real estate career say this, ever. I'm glad I waited. What the typical thing is, man, I could have bought that house down in Cool Springs for 300 grand and a packet of peanuts, and now it's worth a million, you know, and I didn't. And that's all you ever hear. You hear stories of regret. Never have I heard anybody happy they waited.
5: Is renting forever a viable option, and can I still build wealth without buying a home? I'll jump in on this with you.
6: Okay. So, of course it is. You know, living in your car is an option, too. You can rent. It's just when the number says the number one source of wealth in the United States is a private residence, and that the average homeowner has 46 times the net worth of a renter. The numbers are in your favor. Can you go do it on the market? Can you invest in stocks? For sure you can. You can do all that stuff. It's just a lot harder and not as stable.
5: When we did the largest study of millionaires in America ever done, 89% of them did it on their own without inheritance, 9 out of 10. We found over and over and over again two things. One is they'd loaded up their 401k, mm-hmm. and it had built up to a substantial amount. And the second one is they bought a home, paid it off.
6: Yep.
5: And so we're talking to a guy with a gal with $1.5 million net worth. They got a $600,000 paid for house, and you know, they got $700,000, $800,000, $900,000 in their 401k. Mm-hmm. And that's the typical millionaire in America today. The first place you get your first $1 to $5 million.

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0: year to make a deal with the U.S. to end military operations. President Trump promising economic D-Day and also stating that if any country aids Iran economically, that country will also face consequences.
1: Fox's Kevin Uretsky there. U.S. national debt has reached another staggering milestone. America now owes $40 trillion.
2: The national debt surpassing the mark on Wednesday as defense costs, social programs like Social Security, Medicare, and interest on the burgeoning deficit make up an enormous share of federal spending.
1: Fox's John Saucier. 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
1: Heather's moment has arrived, and you just hope all that training pays off.
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4: A couple scattered showers or storms are still possible this evening, but most of us are staying dry with mostly cloudy skies and comfortable temperatures in the mid and upper 70s. Overnight, the clouds and few leftover showers will clear up, giving us a nice, partly to mostly sunny morning with refreshing temperatures in the 50s. Then we'll see clouds return through the day, but we do stay nice and dry with comfortable temperatures again in the mid and upper 70s. I'm Channel 3 First Alert meteorologist Allison Black.
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6: All right, I got, do I have enough time? No, I don't have enough time. Well, wait a minute, maybe I do have enough time. Let's talk about the Columbia Record House Club. This one, I love this story. Found out about this last night, our crack staff here at America at Night. So America, or Columbia House Record Club was a record club back in the 70s and 80s. And what they did was you would order 13, 14 different albums for a penny. And they would send you 14, 15 albums for a penny. And then you had to agree to buy like six albums in the next year from Columbia Records. And they called it the Columbia House Record Club. And at the height of the Columbia House Record Club, they had 16 million subscribers. And when it was all said and done, they had $1.4 billion in revenue every year. Well, as you can imagine, the internet ruined all that for everybody. And they just announced that, believe it or not, it was still around. It was bought by a hedge fund and bought by another hedge fund, and Sony bought it. And then they finally stopped doing it with records, switched over to DVDs and Blu-rays and all that type of stuff. Well, they just announced, it started in 1955, they just announced this week that they will stop accepting new orders on September 15th, 2026. But they will still service existing customers. Existing customers can still purchase the DVDs and the CDs and whatever else. But the Columbia House Record Club is officially no more. It was, to describe to somebody who doesn't know what this was oddly enough set up so that places that didn't have record stores, rural America, suburbia, they had a chance to buy albums. And so that's what they did. They got rid of their old inventory, and they gave them a chance to buy the new records. And so once a month, you would get a little card in the mail, and it would say, do you want to buy the latest Billy Joel album, right? They'd have like a album of the month, and they would highlight an album of the month, and they would have, you know, do you want to buy the Billy Joel album? If you bought it, that counted towards one of your six purchases, fulfilling your requirement to be part of the membership. But, man, a lot of good memories, a lot of hours wasted sitting in buddies' houses listening to records we got from the Columbia House Record Club. And now, like so many other things, it's no more. Stay right there. America at Night. Back in a moment.
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3: Fox News, I'm Ted Lindner. President Trump declaring an economic D-Day against Iran on social media, writing any country that allows its financial institutions, businesses, airports, or government entities to provide any type of lifeline to Iran will itself face tremendous economic consequences. Fox's Lucas Tomlinson.
4: After Iran fired missiles at the United Arab Emirates, UAE says it has halted all trade and financial transactions with Iran.
5: There is nuisance value when they shoot a drone every once in a while.
4: At least six commercial vessels have been attacked this month while transiting the strait, including one this week.
3: President Trump named his pick to lead the FDA.
6: President Trump said in a Truth Social post that Dr. Heidi Overton is a rock star who's going to deliver on his priorities of faster cures and lower drug prices. Overton's a known abortion opponent, and if she does get the job, that means she'll be in charge of policies that govern abortion drugs like mifepristone.
3: Fox's Jill Nato. 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

bullies aren't just in the hallways at school or on the playground. 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
1: A couple scattered showers or storms are still possible this evening, but most of us are staying dry with mostly cloudy skies and comfortable temperatures in the mid and upper 70s. Overnight, the clouds and few leftover showers will clear up, giving us a nice, partly to mostly sunny morning with refreshing temperatures in the 50s. Then we'll see clouds return through the day, but we do stay nice and dry with comfortable temperatures again in the mid and upper 70s. I'm Channel 3 First Alert Meteorologist Allison Black.
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3: 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From Illinois, listening on WLS in Chicago. Nice to know, 1 hour tape delay. Here's another one. I don't think we need any more radical people, in my opinion. Ever since COVID hit, people have gotten more radical, and I think we all need to be more level-headed. Actually, I think what the professor was talking about was not necessarily radical as in radical, but President Trump was a departure from the traditional, right? The status quo, people want to shake up the status quo. I think that's what you're seeing in both parties. And I think that's what he meant. I don't know if he was actually talking about Donald Trump specifically, but, a little more, thinking outside the box, a little more quote unquote radical. I don't think he's talking about, electing hippies or, you know, whatever, but I think that was more of his point. This one is from Missouri. Ask the smart professor if a hot dog is a sandwich. Here's another one. This guy's an idiot. You can't keep having crazy people on or your show will die. That's from New York. Here's one from earlier in the evening. I'd love to have you spend more time with last night's Professor Bechtel from Angelo State University. Plus, I really like to hear some of the experts from the Trump administration and Congress to comment on North Korea assisting Iran and what the United States is doing about it. And then finally from New York as well. Wake up, people. Change your vote. God bless America. So there you go. Small sampling of the text messages that are coming in on the text line. Would you like to leave a text? Would you like to call the show? Would you like to leave a voicemail? 1-844-2-McGraw. 1-844-262-4729. Those open phones are straight ahead. America at Night, back in a moment.

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3: A couple scattered showers or storms are still possible this evening, but most of us are staying dry with mostly cloudy skies and comfortable temperatures in the mid and upper 70s. Overnight, the clouds and few leftover showers will clear up, giving us a nice, partly to mostly sunny morning with refreshing temperatures in the 50s. Then we'll see clouds return through the day, but we do stay nice and dry with comfortable temperatures again in the mid and upper 70s. I'm Channel 3 First Alert Meteorologist Allison Black.
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2: News. I'm Sue Gussman. President Trump issuing a new threat against Iran.
3: The president threatening to ramp up economic pressure on the regime in Tehran and on the countries that are helping to prop them up.
2: Fox's Kevin Cork. The president says he's prepared to unleash, quote, the most crushing economic operation ever taken. U.S. national debt hitting a new milestone, surpassing $40 trillion.
4: The national debt surpassing the mark on Wednesday as defense costs, social programs like Social Security and Medicare, and interest on the burgeoning deficit make up an enormous share of federal spending.
2: Fox's John Saucier. In March, the debt was at $39 trillion. A former engineering engineer Meta testifying today. The company took a don't ask, don't tell approach when it came to kids under 13 using its platforms. 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
12: A couple scattered showers or storms are still possible this evening, but most of us are staying dry with mostly cloudy skies and comfortable temperatures in the mid and upper 70s. Overnight, the clouds and few leftover showers will clear up, giving us a nice, partly to mostly sunny morning with refreshing temperatures in the 50s. Then we'll see clouds return through the day, but we do stay nice and dry with comfortable temperatures again in the mid.

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6: All right, I got just enough time. Tony's calling in way late. Tony, you got a special message for somebody? Keep it quick, my friend.
7: Yeah, my daughter, Talia, it's her 30th birthday today, and I just wanted to wish her happy birthday across America, like I wish everybody well, and all I want for my family is health and happiness. So wishing Talia the best. Thank you, McGraw. You're the best.
6: All right. Tony in Montreal wishing his 30-year-old baby a happy birthday. He took her home from the hospital yesterday. He blinks his eyes, and she's 30 years old today. All right. Exactly. Thank you, Tony. All right. We got to go. We are done. Look, lots of text messages, lots of phone calls. Couldn't get to them. Got into a pretty good conversation about taxes and tax incentives. If you have a comment or two, you can certainly call the text or leave a text, and we'll get to it tomorrow night. If you want to make a comment on the voicemail as soon as the show's off, Alex will flip the voicemail box on, and you can talk to your heart's content, and we'll edit it for content and time, and we'll try and get it on the air tomorrow night. By the way, there is no tax incentive if you call. If you're a first-time caller, no tax incentive. If you're a multiple-time caller, no tax incentive. There are no special tax breaks here on the show. Everyone pays the same. That way we all pay less in tax as opposed to somebody paying no taxes and you pay twice as much in taxes. Music says we're done. I don't know where the 3 hours went. That was fast. Stay right there. We'll be back tomorrow night, 23 hours from now. Our executive director is Alex Hinton. Our engineer tonight is Richard Good. I'm McGraw-Milhaven. This is America at Night on Westwood One.

0: My sister Katie and I love to shop.
1: Well, mostly window shop.
0: She means we're thorough.
1: She means we're bargain hunters.
0: Exactly.
1: But my sister Kelly showed me an article that made me change a really bad habit.
0: Just wanting us to do what's right.
1: You see, at one time, I just couldn't stay away from those bargain knockoffs. You know, the handbags and scarves sold on the street.
0: Counterfeit merchandise?
1: Ooh, you make it sound so illegal.
0: Well, it is stealing.
1: Ouch. I wouldn't steal. I didn't realize that this sort of stealing can lead to more Americans losing their jobs.
0: So, no more buying fakes and knockoffs, right?
1: Right. Just honest bargain hunting.
0: Now you're talking.
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0: 14. A U.S. Navy destroyer in the South China Sea losing power for 4 days and concerns on the USS Abraham Lincoln after 8 months at sea. Founder of No Fallen Heroes Foundation, Matthew Wiz Buckley, calls the incidents incredibly rare.
1: I'm going to wait until the investigation comes out to see what's going on, but I guarantee you behind the scenes, they're debriefing and figuring out what happened so this can't happen again.
0: Buckley also says it's not good for the enemy to know sailors might be in distress. The U.S. ambassador to Peru, Bernie Navarro, says the country will send a military hospital ship to Peru's Pacific coast next year to help cope with the effects of El Nino. He says the Comfort will arrive at peak El Nino in February. Dave Packer, ABC News.
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6: Mostly clear and comfortable overnight with lows in the mid to upper 50s and areas of patchy fog. Thursday morning starts with a mix of clouds and sun, turning mainly cloudy into the afternoon with highs in the mid to upper 60s. Skies clear out again Thursday evening, giving us a calm, clear, cool night with lows in the low to mid 50s and patchy fog. Friday is shaping up to be a lovely day with mostly sunny skies and highs in the mid 70s to near 80. From the Channel 3 Weather Center, I'm First Alert Chief Meteorologist Jess Langlois.

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1: Fox News, I'm Ted Lindner. One person's dead after an aviation collision in Carlisle, Pennsylvania, Wednesday night. Pennsylvania State Police say two troopers were conducting routine training exercises aboard a helicopter near the Carlisle Airport when a small Cessna aircraft approached from behind and slammed into it as it was hovering. Pennsylvania's Governor Josh Shapiro.
2: I'm pleased and relieved to be able to share with you that after an aviation accident this evening in Carlisle, two of those heroes, two Pennsylvania State Troopers, Corporal Bryce Corman and Trooper Jason Mills, while injured, are going to be okay.
1: The pilot of the plane that crashed into the chopper died. The NTSB and FAA are investigating. And the nation's debts now surpassed a staggering $40 trillion, a record milestone reached just 5 months after hitting $39 trillion. 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
7: This is a Bloomberg Money Minute. Roughly 4.5 years after U.S. public debt hit $30 billion for the first time in history, we have now hit $40 billion, and there's no end in sight as U.S. lawmakers continue shrugging off calls to contend with historically wide fiscal deficits. The news comes after Treasury Secretary Scott Bessent made a fresh attempt to rein in long-term borrowing costs from multi-year highs, a notable component of the growth in debt. SpaceX, which recently completed a $60 billion acquisition of fast-growing AI coding startup Cursor, has approached another coding startup about a potential takeover. Sources tell Bloomberg Cognition AI did not engage directly with the takeover approach from SpaceX, but there are ongoing discussions about working together, including potentially arranging for Cognition to use SpaceX's computing capacity. Awaiting Wall Street today is a fresh slate of quarterly earnings reports from retailers, chiefly the big one, Walmart, ahead of the opening bell. Andrew O'Day, Bloomberg Radio.
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Mostly clear and comfortable overnight with lows in the mid to upper 50s and areas of patchy fog. Thursday morning starts with a mix of clouds and sun, turning mainly cloudy into the afternoon with highs in the mid to upper 60s. Skies clear out again Thursday evening, giving us a calm, clear, cool night with lows in the low to mid 50s and patchy fog. Friday is shaping up to be a lovely day with mostly sunny skies and highs in the mid 70s to near 80. From the Channel 3 Weather Center, I'm First Alert Chief Meteorologist Jess Langlois.

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1: I'm Tony Goldwyn. As an actor and a director, I attend a lot of screenings, but there's one that's different. It's important, and it could save your life. A lung cancer screening. 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
3: From ABC News, I'm Dave Packer. A police helicopter and a small airplane collided in the skies over Pennsylvania Wednesday night. It happened during a training exercise at Carlisle Regional Airport, minutes from the state capital of Harrisburg. Lieutenant Colonel George Bivens with the Pennsylvania State Police.
4: As that Cessna came down along that runway, for an unknown reason, it veered hard to the right at the last moment.
3: The pilot of the Cessna 150 was killed. All on board that helicopter, two Pennsylvania state troopers, both expected to survive. Five Americans have died in a helicopter crash in Kenya. That, according to the State Department, local authorities say seven people total were on board, no survivors. President Trump saying he's reducing the scheduled joint military exercises with South Korea and saying he's meeting with North Korean dictator Kim Jong-un later this year.
5: I felt that to do a massive war exercise, I thought that was very insulting to somebody that, frankly, has been, during my term at least, very well behaved.
3: Reaction from North Korean state media, quote, "We regard it as one unworthy of comment and have no interest in it at all," and saying there's no knowledge of any discussions between Trump and Kim. The family of Nolan Wells Wednesday marking what would have been his 19th birthday with a vigil and an outreach to supporters. They want to keep the search for answers into his mysterious death on Horn Island, a barrier island about 10 miles from the Gulf Coast, active. The family's attorney, Ben Crump.
6: We're trying to work collaboratively with the district attorney's office. Obviously, the Congressional Black Caucus has asked for the FBI to open an investigation.
3: The U.S. national debt reaching a staggering milestone, surpassing $40 trillion. This just 5 months after the U.S. hit a record $39 trillion debt in March. You're listening to ABC News.
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3: One person is dead, another hospitalized following a home explosion in Annapolis, Maryland. Assistant Fire Chief Lawrence Schultz says the cause is under investigation, but

0: they have a lead.
1: It was purported that about an hour before the explosion, there was a vendor there to resupply the house with propane. We don't know that the two are related. That vendor came, supplied the house with its propane, and then left.
0: The home collapsed. Former MyPillow CEO Mike Lindell says he'll pay for a recount in his election loss to State House Speaker Lisa Demuth in the Minnesota Governor Republican primary. Lindell lost by about 45,000 votes, or 11%. A famous Los Angeles deli got a surprise letter in the mail.
2: Langer's Deli is an institution here in L.A. Its staff was shocked when they got a letter from Roberto Andrade of Texas, who said he was visiting L.A. from El Paso. He ate at Langer's Deli and wasn't sure if he remembered to leave a tip for the wait staff. Wanting to make sure his gratitude was recognized, he mailed a $50 tip with a letter to the restaurant's owners. The letter reading, "My first job was as a busboy and a waiter." He went on to say he's sending $50 in case he forgot to give a tip. Langer's Deli says a tip was delivered to his server. Alex Stone, ABC News, Los Angeles.
0: The U.S. Coast Guard came to the rescue of two people Friday when their 14-foot kayak overturned near Arch Rock off Ventura County, California. They were airlifted to safety. Dave Packer, ABC News.
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7: Mostly clear and comfortable overnight with lows in the mid to upper 50s and areas of patchy fog. Thursday morning starts with a mix of clouds and sun, turning mainly cloudy into the afternoon with highs in the mid to upper 60s. Skies clear out again Thursday evening, giving us a calm, clear, cool night with lows in the low to mid 50s and patchy fog. Friday is shaping up to be a lovely day with mostly sunny skies and highs in the mid 70s to near 80. From the Channel 3 Weather Center, I'm First Alert Chief Meteorologist Jess Langlois.

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1: Fox News, I'm Sue Gussman. President Trump issuing a new threat against Iran, vowing to impose an economic D-Day following the collapse of peace talks. The president Wednesday asked about the current situation in Iran.
2: Right now, the strait is open. A lot of boats are coming through. People aren't reporting that, and that may slow down a little bit at some point. But right now, a lot of boats are coming through.
1: President Trump says he's fully prepared to unleash the, quote, most crushing economic operation ever taken. And he's also vowing to punish any country that helps Iran. U.S. national debt hitting a new milestone, surpassing $40 trillion.
3: The national debt surpassing the mark on Wednesday as defense costs, social programs like Social Security, Medicare, and interest on the burgeoning deficit make up an enormous share of federal spending.
1: Fox's John Saucier. In March, the debt was at $39 trillion. 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
8: 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Uncertainty surrounding global trade, domestic inflation, and effects of the weather are combining to help make farmers skittish over purchases of big equipment. 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Bloomberg surveyed analysts think revenue will be higher, but to the smallest degree in a year, with its production and precision agriculture segment seen shrinking nearly 8% and denting the one-time benefit of Deere's more than a $250 million tariff refund earlier this year. Andrew O'Day, Bloomberg Radio.
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1: Mostly clear and comfortable overnight with lows in the mid to upper 50s and areas of patchy fog. Thursday morning starts with a mix of clouds and sun, turning mainly cloudy into the afternoon with highs in the mid to upper 60s. Skies clear out again Thursday evening, giving us a calm, clear, cool night with lows in the low to mid 50s and patchy fog. Friday is shaping up to be a lovely day with mostly sunny skies and highs in the mid 70s to near 80. From the Channel 3 Weather Center, I'm First Alert Chief Meteorologist Jess Langlois.
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1: I coughed, and I coughed until I choked 24 hours a day. 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I told them what I'm doing, and they said, "Well, what's it doing that it stopped that coughing?" 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It just stopped it."
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3: And welcome back to our final segment. George Norrie here along with Scott Taylor and your calls. Scott, why do you think near-death and shared-death experiences exist in the first place?
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3: From ABC News, I'm Dave Packer. President Trump announcing economic D-Day on Iran, threatening countries that support Iran's economy in any way with tremendous economic consequences, calling it the, quote, most crushing economic operation ever taken. After scaling down planned military exercises with U.S. ally South Korea, President Trump shared a calendar event that might explain why.
4: Here at the White House, the president said that he would meet by the end of the year with North Korean dictator Kim Jong-un. Now, there is no indication as to when or where that meeting would happen, and no confirmation from the North Koreans about the meeting either.
3: ABC's Jonathan Carl. A police helicopter and a small airplane collided in the skies over Pennsylvania Wednesday night. It happened during a training exercise minutes from Harrisburg. Lieutenant Colonel George Bivens, Pennsylvania State Police.
5: As that Cessna came down along that runway, for an unknown reason, it veered hard to the right at the last moment.
3: The pilot of the Cessna killed. Two troopers on the helicopter survived. The NTSB will investigate. A safari helicopter crashed while on a tour of a remote part of Kenya that killed all seven people on board, among them five Americans. A tragedy in Tennessee Wednesday. A driver struck members of a Tennessee University cycling team during a training ride. Two of the student athletes from Milligan University, a private Christian institution in Elizabethton, were killed. Seven others injured, some critically. Major Roy Brown, Tennessee Highway Patrol, says while an investigation is underway, they have arrested the driver.
6: Our troopers are now working to determine exactly what happened. The information we're providing today is only preliminary.
3: 67-year-old John Benfield of Newland, North Carolina, has been charged with two counts of vehicular homicide by recklessness and five counts of aggravated assault by vehicle recklessness. You're listening to ABC News.
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3: Companies that secretly vary prices based on how much they think customers will pay could face charges.
9: The Federal Trade Commission seeking public comment on an enforcement policy statement regarding personalized pricing. It's also known as dynamic pricing, the use of personal data by a company to set prices based on individual consumer.

0: habits and what the shopper is willing to spend. Sometimes a difference in price occurs when shoppers return to certain websites. The FTC says when consumers see a listed price, they expect it to be the same price everyone else sees. And the FTC is warning it will uphold the law if businesses mislead consumers with hidden fees and surprise charges. Michelle Franzen, ABC News.
1: The death toll from last week's earthquake in Colombia has risen to 314. A U.S. Navy destroyer in the South China Sea losing power for 4 days, and concerns on the USS Abraham Lincoln after 8 months at sea. Founder of No Fallen Heroes Foundation, Matthew Wiz Buckley, calls the incidents incredibly rare.
2: I'm going to wait until the investigation comes out to see what's going on, but I guarantee you behind the scenes, they're debriefing and figuring out what happened so this can't happen again.
1: Buckley also says it's not good for the enemy to know sailors might be in distress. The U.S. ambassador to Peru, Bernie Navarro, says the country will send a military hospital ship to Peru's Pacific coast next year to help cope with the effects of El Nino. He says the Comfort will arrive at peak El Nino in February. Dave Packer, ABC News.
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7: Mostly clear and comfortable overnight with lows in the mid to upper 50s and areas of patchy fog. Thursday morning starts with a mix of clouds and sun, turning mainly cloudy into the afternoon with highs in the mid to upper 60s. Skies clear out again Thursday evening, giving us a calm, clear, cool night with lows in the low to mid 50s and patchy fog. Friday is shaping up to be a lovely day with mostly sunny skies and highs in the mid 70s to near 80. From the Channel 3 Weather Center, I'm First Alert Chief Meteorologist Jess Langlois.

0: receive some kind of data or information, you know, for stuff like that, so it can give any kind of clue.
1: When we come back after the break, Marja, I want you to pull a card on the Iranian situation and let us know how long you think it's going to continue and fester. And we'll take calls next hour with Marja, but right now, much more to talk with her about. The Witch of the Dawn.
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1: News, I'm Ted Lindner. One person is dead after an aviation collision in Carlisle, Pennsylvania, Wednesday night. Pennsylvania State Police say two troopers were conducting routine training exercises aboard a helicopter at Carlisle Airport when a small Cessna aircraft approached from behind and slammed into it as it was hovering. The pilot of the plane died. The NTSB and the FAA are investigating. President Trump promising a new attack on Iran, but not on the battlefield.
2: On Truth Social Wednesday night, the president announced what he is calling the most crushing economic operation ever taken against any country, fueled by Iran's failure to make a deal with the U.S. to end military operations. President Trump promising economic D-Day, and also stating that if any country aids Iran economically, that country will also face consequences.
1: That's Fox's Kevin Uretsky. 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
15: This is a Bloomberg Money Minute. Today, we get the latest quarterly results from the biggest store chain in the world. And the news from Walmart is expected to be that its sales are up, but so are its costs. Continued economic uncertainty, including inflation, means shoppers fleeing to value, which likely meant an increase in customers and the fullness of their shopping carts last quarter. But growth in comparable sales could be the weakest since 2022. Walmart is also facing higher distribution and fulfillment expenses, which could partly offset market optimism over its sales. The day after discount retailer TJX, owner of TJ Maxx, Marshalls, and HomeGoods, posted stronger than forecast sales for last quarter thanks to the consumer flight to bargains, we hear today from TJX's big rival. Analysts think Ross Stores could raise its profit forecast for the year to go along with stronger than expected earnings for last quarter. Comparable sales for Ross are expected to have more than tripled from a year ago. Andrew.
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1: Mostly clear and comfortable overnight with lows in the mid to upper 50s and areas of patchy fog. Thursday morning starts with a mix of clouds and sun, turning mainly cloudy into the afternoon with highs in the mid to upper 60s. Skies clear out again Thursday evening, giving us a calm, clear, cool night with lows in the low to mid 50s and patchy fog. Friday is shaping up to be a lovely day with mostly sunny skies and highs in the mid 70s to near 80. From the Channel 3 Weather Center, I'm First Alert Chief Meteorologist Jess Langlois.

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0: rescue of two people Friday when their 14-foot kayak overturned near Arch Rock off Ventura County, California. They were airlifted to safety. Dave Packer, ABC News.
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5: Mostly clear and comfortable overnight with lows in the mid to upper 50s and areas of patchy fog. Thursday morning starts with a mix of clouds and sun, turning mainly cloudy into the afternoon with highs in the mid to upper 60s. Skies clear out again Thursday evening, giving us a calm, clear, cool night with lows in the low to mid 50s and patchy fog. Friday is shaping up to be a lovely day with mostly sunny skies and highs in the mid 70s to near 80. From the Channel 3 Weather Center, I'm First Alert Chief Meteorologist Jess Langlois.

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1: Fox News, I'm Sue Guzman. One person is dead, two injured after a small plane collided with a Pennsylvania State Police helicopter taking part in a training exercise at Carlisle Regional Airport. Governor Josh Shapiro says he reached out to Transportation Secretary Sean Duffy.
2: We asked them if they could expedite the presence of the FAA on the ground. And Secretary Duffy was outstanding in meeting that request and making sure that the FAA was here to begin this investigation.
1: Plane's pilot was killed. Two injured state troopers in the helicopter being treated for their injuries. President Trump issuing a new threat against Iran.
3: The president threatening to ramp up economic pressure on the regime in Tehran and on the countries that are helping to prop them up.
1: Fox's Kevin Cork, the president threatened to unleash crushing economic operation the most ever taken. 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
16: This is a Bloomberg Money Minute. Roughly 4.5 years after U.S. public debt hit $30 billion for the first time in history, we have now hit $40 billion, and there's no end in sight as U.S. lawmakers continue shrugging off calls to contend with historically wide fiscal deficits. The news comes after Treasury Secretary Scott Bessent made a fresh attempt to rein in long-term borrowing costs from multi-year highs, a notable component of the growth in debt. SpaceX, which recently completed a $60 billion acquisition of fast-growing AI coding startup Cursor, has approached another coding startup about a potential takeover. Sources tell Bloomberg Cognition AI did not engage directly with the takeover approach from SpaceX, but there are ongoing discussions about working together, including potentially arranging for Cognition to use SpaceX's computing capacity. Awaiting Wall Street today is a fresh slate of quarterly earnings reports from retailers, chiefly the big one, Walmart, ahead of the opening bell. Andrew O'Day, Bloomberg Radio.
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19: Mostly clear and comfortable overnight with lows in the mid to upper 50s and areas of patchy fog. Thursday morning starts with a mix of clouds and sun, turning mainly cloudy into the afternoon with highs in the mid to upper 60s. Skies clear out again Thursday evening, giving us a calm, clear, cool night with lows in the low to mid 50s and patchy fog. Friday is shaping up to be a lovely day with mostly sunny skies and highs in the mid 70s to near 80. From the Channel 3 Weather Center, I'm First Alert Chief Meteorologist Jess Langlois.

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5: From ABC News. I'm Sherry Preston. FAA and NTSB investigators this morning are investigating the collision between a police helicopter and a small airplane near Pennsylvania's capital city of Harrisburg overnight. According to officers, the helicopter was hovering several feet near the runway for a training exercise when the Cessna approached the runway from behind, resulting in a very violent crash. While the two Pennsylvania state troopers on board the helicopter are expected to survive, State Police Commissioner Lieutenant Colonel George Bivens confirming there was a fatality.
6: The one known occupant of the Cessna 150 did not survive the crash. We're not prepared to release information on that individual yet.
5: After scaling down planned military exercises with U.S. ally South Korea over the weekend, President Trump claims he will now be meeting with high-ranking state leader that might explain why he made that call. ABC's Jonathan Carl.
7: Here at the White House, the president said that he would meet by the end of the year with North Korean dictator Kim Jong-un. Now, there is no indication as to when or where that meeting would happen, and no confirmation from the North Koreans about the meeting either.
5: North Korea commenting on the scaled-back exercises, noting that despite a lessened U.S. presence, saying, quote, the provocative, aggressive nature of the drills do not change. At least a dozen people were killed overnight in Ukraine as Russia continued to launch missile attacks against the capital city of Kyiv. This comes on the heels of major pressure on Ukrainian President Volodymyr Zelensky after his decision to fire his popular defense minister. That has triggered public unrest. ABC's Tom Sufi Burridge on Zelensky.
8: Twice in a year, people very close to him have faced incredibly serious corruption allegations. And that in itself is, of course, very damaging for the president himself and his record in government.
5: The children's hospital and a school were reportedly among the sites damaged in last night's attacks. You're listening to ABC News.
9: I'm not one to say I told you so, but I switched to Pure Talk over a year ago. And ever since, I've been telling people there's no better wireless company out there. Well, a few months ago, a massive survey was conducted. 123,000 people were asked to rate their wireless carrier in four categories: coverage, support, data, and overall value. 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Just dial pound 250, say micro, and Pure Talk's U.S. customer service will take it from there. 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And yes, I told you so.
5: Jurors in the Lindsey Clancy trial in Massachusetts were sent home early on Wednesday due to what the judge called an unforeseen circumstance. Here's ABC's Peter Haralambos.
10: They largely heard cross-examination from prosecutors who pointed out that this voice that Clancy was hearing wasn't actually reflected in any of her medical notes, that she didn't mention it to any of her providers before the incident, and also noted the fact that, you know, she didn't really mention it after the fact to that many people either, trying to cast doubt on that explanation.
5: Add two more place settings to the royal table as some members of the royal family make their return to the UK. Here's ABC's Trevor Ault.
11: We have now confirmed that Harry and Meghan, the Duke and Duchess of Sussex, are going to be moving back to the UK with their children, Archie and Lilibet. And while Buckingham Palace has no comment, we have learned from a source familiar with the situation that King Charles

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0: in the morning. Tragedy in Pennsylvania after a small airplane and a state police helicopter collide midair. It happened near the town of Carlisle, just west of the state capital of Harrisburg. The Federal Aviation Administration says that two people were on board the helicopter, identified as a Bell 407, which came to rest on the ground near a runway of the Carlisle Airport, the emblem of the Pennsylvania State Police still visible. It's not clear how many people were aboard the Cessna 150 single engine airplane. Pennsylvania Governor Josh Shapiro wrote on social media he was heading to the crash site and he and his wife were praying for the victims. The National Transportation Safety Board, along with the FAA, will be investigating the crash. America in the Morning continues. The Justice Department is defending the James Comey prosecution. Correspondent Mike Hempen has details.
1: The Justice Department says there is, quote, no serious dispute that a social media post of seashells by former FBI Director James Comey could be understood as a threat against President Trump. Prosecutors also call into question Comey's account that he found the seashells in a numerical arrangement 8647 while walking on a North Carolina beach. In the Merriam-Webster Dictionary, the entry for 86 says its meaning is to throw out, to get rid of, or to refuse service to. Trump is the 47th president. The arguments and motions Tuesday are the government's most detailed explanation of its indictment. They were filed in response to efforts by Comey's lawyers to dismiss the case. Mike Hemp in Washington.
0: America in the Morning for Thursday, August 20th, 2026 is produced by Jeff McKay. I'm John Trout. This is Westwood One.
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3: Fox News, I'm Ted Lindner. President Trump promising a new attack in Iran, but not on the battlefield.
4: On Truth Social Wednesday night, the president announced what he is calling the most crushing economic operation ever taken against any country, fueled by Iran's failure to make a deal with the U.S. to end military operations. President Trump promising economic D-Day and also stating that if any country aids Iran economically, that country will also face consequences.
3: That's Fox's Kevin Uretsky. One person is dead and two officers injured after a small plane collided with a Pennsylvania State Police helicopter Wednesday night. Pennsylvania Governor Josh Shapiro.
5: We asked them if they could expedite the presence of the FAA on the ground. And Secretary Duffy was outstanding in meeting that request and making sure that the FAA was here to begin this investigation.
3: The plane's pilot was killed. The two injured state troopers expected to be okay. 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
1: Expect a mix of clouds and sun today before even sunnier skies return by week's end. For today, we're in for morning and afternoon cloud cover with some pockets of sunshine, with afternoon highs reaching those low 80s and upper 70s, along with a few stray showers in southern Vermont. Evening clouds are expected to clear for outdoor plans, dipping overnight into those upper 50s. Friday brings plenty of sunshine with highs right around 80 degrees. Looking ahead, a bright Saturday with a chance of showers Sunday. For Channel 3, I'm First Alert meteorologist Gunnar Konsol.
2: Canada have struck a deal on tariffs. I'm Clayton Neville.
3: Authorities in Worcester, Massachusetts are searching for Karen Solomon. I'm Marcela Sanchez.
4: U.S.-South Korean joint drills will be sharply scaled back. I'm Karen Chemas.
5: A vaccine for the AI mind virus. I'm the new old tech guy, Chuck Palm.
6: Harry and Meghan are making a move back to the U.K. I'm Kevin Carr.
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16: Welcome back. Here with America in the Morning. The Thursday forecast includes the potential for severe weather. Here's AccuWeather.com meteorologist LaTroy Thornton.
17: A couple of areas with a risk for severe weather are expected to emerge this afternoon and continue into tonight. The easternmost of these zones covers portions of the Mid-Atlantic and into the southeast, where a couple of disturbances, mainly a cold front diving south and east across the Ohio Valley and New England toward the southeastern states, will be the focus for thunderstorms from the afternoon through tonight that may bring damaging wind gusts of at least 55 to 65 miles per hour, as well as a risk for flash flooding to places from northern Mississippi and Alabama through Tennessee and eastern Kentucky, as well as Virginia, the nation's capital, and into the Philadelphia area. However, the risk for intense downpours even extends to the north and east of that severe weather risk zone through the New York City metro area, where a good deal of moisture in place may help to squeeze out some locally extreme rainfall rates as far to the east as Long Island and as far to the north as southwestern Connecticut, with showers for the rest of southern New England. Another area of severe weather sets up over portions of the plains and Midwest, where a developing cold front and a nearby wave of energy in the atmosphere combine to create thunderstorms this afternoon and tonight, capable of strong winds just like the eastern risk area, but with the added hazard of hail as well within a zone from northeastern Nebraska and southeastern South Dakota into central Minnesota and a corner of northwestern Iowa. Otherwise, afternoon monsoon thunderstorms look to be mostly confined to places from Arizona into western portions of both New Mexico and Colorado, although some of this activity could sneak as far to the north as parts of the Idaho-Montana border. There could also be a spotty afternoon thunderstorm along the central and eastern Gulf Coast and through Florida.

miss having a meaningful purpose that makes a difference? 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
3: Good morning. I'm Jared Cirillo. Here are the headlines we're following today. Vermont Senator Bernie Sanders is now showing full support for dairy workers in Franklin County. Habitat for Humanity says it may have found a way to build homes even faster than it already does. A 14-year-old Weston girl has died after an ATV crash that took place late Wednesday evening. And the Grand Point North returns to the Burlington waterfront in September with a new focus on Vermont musicians. We'll have full details on all of these stories and others coming up next. Now it's ABC News on Burlington and Plattsburgh's number one news talk station, WCPV Essex, WVMT Burlington, FM 101.3 and AM 620.
4: From ABC News, I'm Sherry Preston. A deadly mid-air collision between a police helicopter and a small plane just outside Harrisburg, Pennsylvania. The chopper on a training mission with two Pennsylvania state troopers on board was hit by the plane as it was making its landing at Carlisle Regional Airport, which has no control tower.
5: As that Cessna came down along that runway, for an unknown reason, it veered hard to the right. At the last moment.
4: Acting State Police Commissioner Lieutenant Colonel George Bivens, the pilot was killed, both troopers hospitalized. North Korea has launched 10 short-range ballistic missiles toward the sea. South Korean military officials confirming that after the North shrugged off a U.S. decision to scale back military drills with the South. Russia launching a massive nighttime aerial attack on Kyiv using missiles and drones, killing at least 14. A crisis in Ukraine outside of the war with Russia after Ukrainian President Volodymyr Zelensky fired his popular defense minister, Mikhailo Fedorov, who wants new leadership.
6: He's basically not only calling for elections, which is a direct challenge to Zelensky, he is also criticizing Ukraine's governance. He says there's a systemic governance crisis. He says the old system lives by its own rules too often. It protects itself.
4: ABC's Tom Sophie Burridge. A new high when it comes to the national debt.
7: The national debt hitting a staggering milestone, topping $40 trillion for the first time. A big portion of the spending is coming from rising defense costs, including the war in Iran, in addition to safety net programs like Social Security and Medicare. Interest on the deficit and President Trump's tax cuts. The exploding debt is already hitting Americans with higher borrowing costs and raising the cost of living.
4: ABC's Faith Abube. Harry and Meghan are headed back to the UK. The Duke and Duchess of Sussex, along with their kids Archie and Lilibet, are returning to England. You're listening to ABC News.
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3: Good morning. I'm Jared Cirillo with your local news update on WVMT. Thanks for joining us this morning. We'll have your latest weather forecast coming up from the Channel 3 Weather Center. Vermont Senator Bernie Sanders is now showing support for dairy workers in Franklin County. Sanders was in St. Albans yesterday joining some Teamsters protesting the closure of the St. Albans Creamery plant.

The workers believe Dairy Farmers of America is closing the plant in retaliation for them forming a union. A federal judge this week granted the workers a temporary restraining order to keep the plant open. Sanders tells us that the plant is vital to dairy farmers, and it's also vital to the entire community. Habitat for Humanity believes it's found a way to build homes even faster. The organization held a ribbon-cutting ceremony yesterday in Rutland on a new model home. The space off Cold River Road also includes a workshop that can help get a model home built in about 30 days. An H4H official told WCAX, they are excited to be able to make an impact quicker and more affordably than they ever have before. A 14-year-old Weston girl has died after a tragic ATV crash Wednesday evening. Vermont State Police say Gabriella Spencer was driving a 2016 Honda Pioneer 700 when it went off Route 100 about 7 o'clock p.m. First responders performed life-saving measures, but Spencer died at the scene. An 18-year-old passenger was also treated for minor injuries. Police are investigating what led up to the crash. Grand Point North returns to the Burlington Waterfront September 18th through 20th with a new focus on Vermont musicians. Organizer and Vermont artist Grace Potter says the festival is now fully nonprofit and will feature a second stage this year for local acts. Today's weather from WCAX is next. I'm Jared Cirillo, WVMT News.

0: Expect a mix of clouds and sun today before even sunnier skies return by week's end. For today, we're in for morning and afternoon cloud cover with some pockets of sunshine, with afternoon highs reaching those low 80s and upper 70s, along with a few stray showers in southern Vermont. Evening clouds are expected to clear for outdoor plans, dipping overnight into those upper 50s. Friday brings plenty of sunshine with highs right around 80 degrees. Looking ahead, a bright Saturday with a chance of showers Sunday. For Channel 3, I'm First Alert Meteorologist Gunnar Consul.
1: Hey, thanks for that, Gunner. And here are your current temps in the Champlain Valley on this Thursday morning. It is 60 degrees in the Queen City in Burlington, 58 over in Plattsburgh across the Big Pond. It's 60 degrees up in Franklin County in St. Albans, and also 60 degrees down in Addison County in Middlebury on your News Talk Station, WVMT.

0: everybody. And welcome to the Morning Drive. Wherever you're listening to us this morning, rise and shine, and let's get this Thursday started, everybody. I'm Kurt Wright, one of your co-hosts here at the Morning Drive. Anthony Neary will be along shortly joining us. And of course, as always, the Martin's Coin and Jewelry Hotline is open, 888-414-0303. Give me a call. Let me know what's on your mind right now at 6:08 in the morning on this Thursday morning. Hey, guess what? It is just 8 days now until the 10 best days of summer. I can't do that song, but that's the jingle, and it's a well-known jingle, and it's 8 days. Next Friday, the Champlain Valley Fair opens, the 10 best days of summer, as they say, and I can't wait for so many reasons, but one of them is, I have to admit it, it's that peanut butter fudge that comes in, the homemade peanut butter fudge that comes in from New Hampshire. I can't remember what town it is. But that is, now, I know there's a lot of other things in the fair. There's a lot of other food. I always get a steak sandwich there, the Bloomin' Onion. There's a lot of good things at the fair. There's the rides that I don't do anymore, but that I used to, but I know people still love, and there's a lot of great shows. But for me, I got to get that peanut butter fudge, because it's the closest thing I have seen yet to the peanut butter fudge my mother used to make. So that's, it all starts next Friday, Champlain Valley Fair. Can't wait for it. Now, today also happens to be National Radio Day. And there's a few little stats here from National Radio Day. Good morning, Anthony.
1: Good morning, Kurt.
0: What's going on?
1: Lovely ride up Route 7 this morning. Lots of traffic. Folks going. Lots of trucks. A lot going on.
0: Did you know it's National Radio Day today?
1: I did not know it was National Radio Day.
0: Well, it is.
1: Wow.
0: And so here's some stats from National Radio Day.
1: Okay.
0: 71% of people listen to the radio in their car.
1: Yeah. Only 71%.
0: Oh, no surprise there. Yep. Well, it's pretty big.
1: It is.
0: Almost between 2/3 and 3/4.
1: Yep.
0: But, you know, you still have people listening in their house, so it's 67%, just over 2/3, say they listen to the radio every day at some point.
1: Mm-hmm.
0: 56% of women and 35% of men do what I do at different times, sing along to the radio.
1: It's only 35% of men.
0: Much to the dismay of whoever happens to be in the car with me.
1: Right. Yeah, same here.
0: I'm always singing if I have music playing on the radio, which is quite often. Sometimes I listen to talk radio, but, you know, I do talk radio. Sometimes I have to get away from it.
1: Right.
0: 59% of women and 76% of men are listening when we say, "Don't touch that dial." And they stay on a station during the commercials.
1: Yeah.
0: And finally, almost 9% of people say radio stations don't play enough commercials. 9%.
1: 9%. I'm like, what?
0: Well, it's not that high. All those, and should have more. And then it says in parentheses, first of all,

0: Not sure how I should take that. Maybe it's a compliment. You know, they keep us on the air. That's true.
1: Yeah.
0: And second, you know a radio ad is good when you hear it so many times. You sing the phone number at your office and desk like a Lady Gaga chorus.
1: Yeah.
0: It's true. There's some successful advertising.
1: Sure.
0: You know, like I was just saying, the Champlain Valley Fair.
1: Yeah.
0: Who doesn't, when you think of the Champlain Valley Fair, think of the 10 best days of summer, the Champlain Valley Fair.
1: Yeah. Good point.
0: Here are a few more fun stats from across the internet. A study by Tinder in 2016 found radio personality was one of the sexiest jobs you could have.
1: Yeah, that's the Tinder set.
0: Yeah, I've been going around to people like, I'm a radio personality.
1: How you doing? What's happening this
0: And then
1: morning?
0: They say, get lost, creepo.
1: Yeah.
0: That was, it says, yeah, that was 10 years ago now. But nothing ages as well as a face for radio.
1: That's right. That's the other caveat.
0: I told you I had a guy, we were joking about it one day, and I had a guy come up to me at the supermarket in South Burlington, and a guy that I hadn't seen for a while, but I know him a little bit. And he walked up, got really, real close up to me. I was like, what's this guy doing? And he looked at me and says, Kurt, you really do have a face for radio. I was like, yeah, so do you, buddy. Now get lost.
1: Nah.
0: There was an article a while back where Americans said listening to the radio is one of the top little things they look forward to each day. And a poll found during the pandemic found that it was the number one thing people missed about their commute. So for those who say radio is dead.
1: Oh, no.
0: It ain't.
1: No, no.
0: And there's a lot of stats right there.
1: That certainly are. In fact, the listenership is up in a number of segments, including talk radio, thanks to people listening to blogs or listening to podcasts. Then they realize that they can find local content fresh every day without having to hit the download, and it just comes out of the speakers as they drive down the road. So... Actually, talk radio is having an increase in listenership.
0: And, of course, as I was saying, Champlain Valley Fair starts next Friday. What's your favorite thing about it? I know you're obviously a big Addison County Fair guy. Totally understandable. Addison County Fair and Field Days was just concluded a couple weeks ago.
1: Mm-hmm.
0: Champlain Valley Fair. Do you get there?
1: I do, and I look forward to it. It's funny. I was just talking to somebody about this. I like the local food vendors. I mean, there's great food. And I'm looking forward to like a dilly dog. I'll be honest with you. I've been thinking about one, and I told you I like the onion rings, the Noble Family onion rings, the little yellow place on the green there. And there's certain things that you can only get once a year at the fair. And, for me, it's the food primarily. And then I love to walk around and see and look on the lot, which the carnival or the ride area and see how things are set up. And I like looking at the really cool food trailers, but I tend to go to the locals when I eat, but I love to look at the setups and stuff.
0: Yeah, obviously it's about food.
1: Mm-hmm.
0: And a lot of times I will see somebody at the fair that I haven't seen for a long time. So I also like you said, just walking around. Most times I'll run into somebody I haven't seen for quite a while. They usually walk right away from me because they didn't want to see me for quite a while.
1: Or they do that fake pretend they didn't see you kind of thing.
0: Yeah. Why are you trying to get away from me? Why are you? I saw you and you turned your head and walked right away.
1: Our eyes locked for that split second, and you're pretending not to know me? What's going on?
0: Yeah, you're not going to get away from me.
1: Right.
0: Then I stalked him for the rest of the fair.
1: Well, of course. What are you doing over here by the Tilt-A-Whirl? I just saw you.
0: You want to hang out? Want to go on some rides?
1: Yeah. What are you doing later?
0: But the food, and we like to go, because we always fantasize about buying a motor van.
1: Like an RV.
0: Yeah, RV.
1: Yep.
0: We like the kind of where you drive inside of it.
1: Oh, yeah, yeah. But like a smaller one, not like the Rotunda.
0: Yeah, the smaller one, not the great big one. There's some that are literally our buses.
1: Yeah.
0: But we always go in and check them out because we always fantasize about, boy, wouldn't it be? And we go look at them at Pete's RV, and we've come close to buying one before, but we just have never quite pulled the trigger.
1: That is fun, too, you know.

0: looking at stuff and that you normally wouldn't have time to go through. I mean, or you make a special trip by, like that. But yeah, there's a lot to look at. That's probably the food and then the people watching. And yeah, coming off the heels of Addison, where I did see a lot of folks I hadn't seen for years, which is always fun. Down there, it's the food as well, but also for me down there, it's the kids showing the animals. I just love it. I just love to see that.
1: I used to love to go see the pride. Yeah, I love to go see the animals, and including the dog show where they do different tricks and they jump into that pool they have and all that stuff.
0: Yep.
1: And I used to love to go see that hypnotist show. That was one of my favorites. He's not there anymore.
0: Yeah.
1: But as I said at the beginning, the biggest thing for me is I got to get some of that peanut butter fudge.
0: Peanut butter fudge.
1: That is the closest thing to my mother's peanut butter fudge that she made,
0: mm-hmm.
1: which was to die for me. And so there's a lot of good peanut butter fudge out there, but this fudge comes from New Hampshire. And that's one of the big buildings. That's the...
0: Oh, like the pavilion.
1: Yeah.
0: Yep.
1: And in that building also will be the political mm-hmm. political booths.
0: Yeah, they're going to be pretty busy this year.
1: Yeah, because it's an election year. It's the midterm elections.
0: Yeah.
1: There's a lot going on.
0: Sure is.
1: And after that, really, we do get into we're not having as many political guests right now for a little bit. But after Labor Day and stuff, then you're kind of back into it because now you're in that 2-month sprint.
0: Right, right.
1: And you'll have the big race between Governor Phil Scott and Amanda Janoux.
0: Right.
1: And you'll have the big lieutenant governor race between John Rogers and Molly Gray.
0: Yep.
1: Now, my guess on that one is, you can tell me if you agree or disagree, my guess is Molly Gray, at least initially, starts out ahead in that race. Without having, I mean, the UNH poll showed that, but it just my gut tells me that's right. That she doesn't mean that's where it's going to end up.
0: Right.
1: But I think she starts out with an advantage.
0: I think so. I don't know. You know, I bounce back and forth with this because, well, we haven't heard much from John Rogers because he didn't have a primary challenger, which is a blessing and a curse, right? So there's all this energy right now. Molly just won, and there's some momentum. And so I agree with you. I think she's going to start out... I think the short answer on that is too of the other three candidates, she was the one that if I were John Rogers, I would not want to run against. But I think she's going to start out with great momentum, and then we'll see how it goes. Because it's going to be an interesting race. It really is, and I think that's probably the most difficult one to predict. Would you say it's going to be the tightest race?
1: I think so. Yeah, I think the lieutenant... Molly won, obviously, a resounding win in the primary. 60%+. So she goes in with, you know, the wind at her back, as they say.
0: A ton of momentum.
1: And we'll see. I think that's going to be an interesting race to watch. I think Phil Scott will win, but I also think that, you know, Amanda, there's this wave riding around the country of, candidates, Democratic Socialists have been getting elected. And she does not, I don't think she calls herself a Democratic Socialist, but I think she may be kind of connected loosely at least to that movement.
0: Yeah.
1: And it'll be interesting to see, because the one thing is she may motivate some more young voters to come out. She may motivate some new voters to come out because she is pushing some big things. Whether they're good things or not, I'm not sure, but she's pushing some. She's not doing the, hey, let's tinker around the edges, let's make some small changes, let's do this. She's like, we're going back and go for universal health care.
0: Yeah.
1: That type of thing, which is going to motivate some people. I mean, I still, no doubt, Phil Scott will go into this as the clear favorite. But in politics, big upsets sometimes happen.
0: Yeah, they do.
1: So we'll see what happens.
0: You never know. All right, we're going to take a quick break. You want to join the conversation, you know how. 888-414-0303. The Martin's Coins and Jewelry hotline's open. Text line is on. We're here on a Thursday. We'll be right back on The Morning Drive.
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0: Welcome back to the Morning Drive, everybody. We are back on this Thursday morning. The Martin's Coins and Jewelry Hotline is open, 888-414-0303. Give us a call and let us know what's on your mind. Or just call up, as I said the other day, to shoot your damn fool mouth off. I said that the other day, just kind of blurted it out, as usual, without thinking about what I was saying. And people start calling up saying, I'm just calling up to shoot my damn fool mouth off. All right, that's what it's all about. I will say, before I was going to say something else, but you know what?
1: There's somebody on the phone. Good morning. You're live on the Morning Drive.
2: Good morning, gentlemen.
0: Good morning.
2: Hey, Kurt, I was out to Green Mountain Animal Hospital yesterday with our dog, Derry. He needs some looking after. But
0: that's where we take our dog, Casey.
2: I was sitting in the waiting room while my wife was in the exam room with a dog, and they got a TV screen in the waiting room. And it flashes through pictures of pets that people have submitted pictures of with their names. And one of them came up with a golden retriever laying on a couch by the name of Casey. Could that be yours?
0: That at one time they had a picture of Casey in there, and she is like laying on her, was she laying on her back sort of like?
2: Kind of, yeah, you could see a lot of her belly.
0: Yeah, she was, yeah, that it probably is that. I didn't know they still use that, because I know they take a lot of pictures, but they, one day, they did take a picture of her. And so, yeah, it might be her.
2: I saw that yesterday. I says, it can't be anybody else's dog but yours.
0: It's got a golden retriever named Casey. It's probably got to be her.
2: Yeah.
0: Yeah, because
2: so,
0: we do.
2: I just wanted to, and you talked about the fair. One of the things I really like up there is the grandstand area with the artwork up on the second floor. There's all local artists and all that hang pictures, and they got some really cool stuff. And I also like the booths underneath that with the vendors down below.
1: Yeah, remember years ago you could get your computer match.
2: The big
1: computer there. You're right.
2: All right. I'll probably be checking in later on this morning. I don't know, but I just thought I'd mention Casey's pictures at the vets.
0: Yeah.
1: All right.
0: Very good. Thanks for the call.
1: Casey
0: is still making news.
1: Yes, she is. She's doing all right.
0: She's hanging in there. She's getting a little bit better.
1: Yeah.
0: We run into people that see her every so often. I always like to, they give me what their update on what they think they're seeing, because you know, Kim and I see her every day, so we sometimes go, is she getting better or is she the same? And so we'll run into these people, they'll say, oh yeah, we haven't seen her for a couple of weeks. She looks better. She looks like she's walking better.
1: That's good.
0: And she saw a couple whose dog started running toward me, and I was worried that she was running toward Casey, and I have to make sure no dog jumps on her too much.
1: Sure, of course.
0: And Casey, though, then went the opposite direction, started and broke into a gallop toward them. And they were like, oh, wow, look at her go. Now, sometimes she does a little too much of that, and then she pays for it.
1: Cool.
0: Because
1: she's sore.
0: Because and the other thing is that she, for 12 plus years, has lived

0: chase the ball, which I would throw the chuck it across the field, and she would race from one end of the field to the other, and then on the way back, she would expect me to throw her the frisbee, which is probably, of course, why she had the ACL tear. But what are you going to do? You never know that's going to happen until it happens, and she loves doing that.
1: And she's having fun.
0: And I can't do that now because I can't have her jump into try to jump into the air. But I'm taking the frisbee and rolling it on the ground, and she runs after it, and then she brings it back. She's like, "Hey, do it again! Come on, let's go."
1: That's cool.
0: The thing I worry there is that she does this quick stop and, you know, gets to it and does the quick stop.
1: Yeah, and then quick stop and pivot. Yep.
0: So anyway,
1: so I don't know. Can we go public with the fact that Harry and Meghan have been texting you to see when the right time was for them to go back to England?
0: Texting me?
1: Yeah, didn't you consult them on this? I thought you did.
0: Royalty? Yeah. But they are headed back to Britain.
1: Headed back.
0: Are they welcome back there? How about the royal family, are they?
1: Well, this is the thing. Last month, Charles came to visit.
0: Harry doesn't want them anywhere around there.
1: Well, I think he's wanting to get back.
0: I understand. Charles.
1: No, Charles. King Charles. Yeah, he's King not Charles. Well. And he came to visit. And so there's speculation about that. But, you know, they were supposed to, you know, hit Hollywood with a big storm. They reportedly got $100 million from Netflix, $20 million from Spotify.
0: Yeah, I love those two because what's the cartoon? It's done.
1: South Park?
0: Yes, South Park did this. There's a story on them where they were like pretending, they had the characters pretending that they didn't want any attention. They were like doing this thing where they were saying, "Stop paying so much attention to us. We don't want attention."
1: Yeah.
0: And they were doing all these things to get attention.
1: Right.
0: Why do you people have to pay so much attention to us?
1: Well, you know, it may be that they're just sick of California, too, because news that Harry and Meghan plan to return to Britain for an extended period and enroll Archie 7 and Little Bet 5 in English schools suggests the couples have accepted that their American adventure has not delivered the glittering commercial empire once envisioned. I think the bloom is off the rose, although I have heard people that really do like some of the things that Meghan Markle sells online, but they're going home. They're leaving California too. So
0: good riddance.
1: Yeah, I don't care that much. It does bother me.
0: Turn off.
1: Yeah.
0: Those two just are attention seekers, and they trying to. I think South Park nailed it.
1: I think they did too.
0: They nailed it in that. It was devastating. Done in a funny way with the animated characters, cartoon kind of, but they nailed it. They were like, they're attention seekers who try to pretend they don't want attention.
1: Mm-hmm. And they're thinking from, you know, the grass is always greener on the other side of the Atlantic. And then when you go to California and you're there 6 years and you burn through a ton of cash and nobody wants to pay your security services anymore. And you got a lot of luggage and, you know, the gig you had wasn't so bad being a prince.
0: Yeah.
1: Who knows? All right, bottom of the hour. Let's check in with Fox News.
0: Hold on just a second before you do that, Anthony.
1: Yep.
0: When we come back, stay tuned, everybody, because Anthony's got a little announcement for us.
1: Oh, I do. That's true.
0: All right.
1: Yeah. We'll do
0: Anthony's
1: that.
0: He's like, what are you talking about?
1: What?
0: Stop interrupting you over there. I don't know what you're talking about. I don't have any announcements. What the hell is he talking about?
1: I do have a small announcement. You're right. And it's a small announcement. It's not huge, but it's all good. First, we're going to check in with Fox News. Jared has the local headlines. Gunner's here from Channel 3 Weather Center. He's got the forecast for us. And then, I'll be back with an announcement. Keep it here on News Talk WVMT.
2: News. I'm Sue Guzman. President Trump issuing a new threat against Iran.
3: The president threatening to ramp up economic pressure on the regime in Tehran and on the countries that are helping to prop them up.
2: Fox's Kevin Cork. The president threatening to unleash what he says is the most crushing economic operation ever undertaken. A Russian missile barrage overnight killing at least 12 people, injuring 33 in Kyiv as explosions rock the capital. Ukraine says Russia launched dozens of ballistic cruise hypersonic missiles, including 168 drones. Ukraine's President Volodymyr Zelensky has been pushing for more anti-ballistic missiles to be delivered to Ukraine. And South Korea's news agency says North Korea's at it again, firing an unidentified projectile off the North's east coast. Comes hours after the President Trump, announced he'll meet with North Korea.

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1: Good morning. I'm Jared Cirillo with your local news update on WVMT. We'll have your latest weather forecast coming up from the Channel 3 Weather Center. Vermont State Police say they are no longer patrolling the streets of Burlington, but their absence may only be temporary, the patrols lasting about 3 weeks before ending on Sunday. Governor Phil Scott says he may deploy the officers again if their help is needed. He said on Wednesday that state police have an obligation to make sure all parts of the state are as safe as possible. Hockey players could be affected by higher tariffs on Canadian products. President Donald Trump is reportedly considering raising tariffs by 50% on Canada, and that could lead to higher prices for things like hockey sticks. The tariff hikes have not been implemented yet, as U.S. and Canadian officials are still negotiating. Duncan McDonald is the co-owner of Play It Again Sports in South Burlington, and he said Wednesday, that he has never seen such price fluctuations like what has been happening recently. Environmental groups are renewing their efforts to stop a private military contractor in Lewis, New York, from testing howitzer cannons on property in the Adirondack Park. Protect the Adirondacks, says contractor Michael Hopmeyer, has failed to follow the required public hearing procedures. Neighbors also have complained about noise and environmental concerns. A judge is reviewing the group's request, with Hopmeyer's response due by the end of this month. Burlington's waterfront will have a heavy military presence beginning Monday as the U.S. Navy brings Navy Week to the city for the first time. The event will give visitors a chance to meet sailors, experience Navy traditions, and learn about the branch's role on and under the water. Organizations say Vermont has a rich naval history, including key battles on Lake Champlain. Today's weather from WCAX is next. I'm Jared Cirillo, WVMT News.
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4: Expect a mix of clouds and sun today before even sunnier skies return by week's end. For today, we're in for morning and afternoon cloud cover with some pockets of sunshine, with afternoon highs reaching those low 80s and upper 70s, along with a few stray showers in southern Vermont. Evening clouds are expected to clear for outdoor plans, dipping overnight into those upper 50s. Friday brings plenty of sunshine with highs right around 80 degrees. Looking ahead, a bright Saturday with a chance of showers Sunday. For Channel 3, I'm First Alert Meteorologist Gunnar Console.
5: Thanks, Gunnar. Currently around the Champlain Valley, 59 in Burlington, 58 in Plattsburgh, 58 in Middlebury, and

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0: Welcome back to the Morning Drive, everybody. We are back. And, of course, the Martin's Coins and Jewelry Hotline is always open, 888-414-0303. Give us a call and let us know what's on your mind, or just to shoot off your damn fool mouth.
1: Mm-hmm.
0: For those people hearing me say that, like, what?

0: in my family and some changes and moving back down to Addison County and such. And so I was trying to figure out a way to navigate all that and stay here. And graciously, the owner and the management team here they're going to give me a 4-week leave of absence, which puts a lot of work on you, Kurt, and I appreciate it, and I thank you greatly. But I'm going.
1: What are you talking about? It's a vacation for me.
0: I was going to say.
1: I'm kidding.
0: But I said, you know, I've got a lot to deal with, and I got a lot to clean up, and it's difficult right now. Running the roads back and forth, and so we had a conversation about it, and they said, well, what do you think it would take to do that? And I said, well, I got this and this and this, and they're like, what do you think? And I'm like, okay, yeah, I didn't think it was an option. So I'm grateful and of the opportunity to be able to just take 4 weeks off, get my act together, and then be back. So it's that simple.
1: So it's good to get that out there, because we don't want people thinking like, where did Anthony go?
0: Yeah.
1: Is he, you know, like, you know. And so, yeah, Anthony, after tomorrow, today and tomorrow, you'll be gone for 4 weeks. So I think the date you'll be back is September 21st.
0: Right.
1: So we'll have, and so first of all, beginning of next week, my boss, Ken Barlow, will be guest hosting with me. Oh, boy.
0: I think that was part of the motivator, too. You know, Ken was like, well, when I explained to him how much positive feedback I got last summer and the summer before when I, you know, would take Fridays, I said, you know, the one thing about the Fridays is people really liked the Ken's College and Knowledge, and they liked giving Kurt a hard time. So he stepped right up and said, well, I can definitely fill in for you some days. And we've already got some Ken's College and Knowledge on the schedule. So,
1: yeah, next Tuesday. Great. Just what I need to buck myself up. So we will, Ken will do at least 3 days next week, maybe more. And he might do some other days too, but we'll be hopefully deploying some other guest hosts that we have used before. And so there'll be a variety of people, I think, over the next 4 weeks. But Anthony, so not to worry, Anthony's taking care of some personal and some business things.
0: Yep.
1: He's taking what I would call a sabbatical, and I'll be back September 21st. So
0: yeah, 4 weeks.
1: Now, so, and we'll say that here and there over the next 2 days a few times, just so people understand.
0: Yeah.
1: Hopefully people will have heard.
0: No, it's a good thing.
1: I was listening to a podcast last night. There's No A in Creamy.
0: Oh, yeah. Isn't that Amanda Janu's?
1: No.
0: Oh, no, it's not Amanda. Oh, my God. No, I'm sorry, Allie.
1: It's not Amanda Janu. It's not Allie Richards either.
0: It's Elaine Haney.
1: No, it's not Elaine Haney. Stop talking for a minute. When do you go on vacation again? Or when do you go on sabbatical? No, I'm kidding.
0: Yeah.
1: No, it's Joanna Grossman, and who just ran for Senate.
0: That's right.
1: She did not prevail, but she ran for Senate, ran a vigorous race.
0: Yep.
1: And her and Andy Julo do a podcast called There's No A in Creamy.
0: Right.
1: And it's become a pretty popular podcast. And I was listening to it. Of course, they were talking about the election, and Joanna was sort of ruminating about the election and the being unsuccessful. They were talking about the Republicans who voting in the Republican primary. Andy did say, yeah, but don't forget, Democrats have done that sometimes in the Republican primary, too, just to be fair.
0: Right.
1: But it was funny because at one point they were talking about how elections can just drain you of all your humanity. And they say during the election, some people will sort of abandon you who you thought were going to be with you. And it means nothing to them to be, they're against you. And then the day after the election and you've lost, and all of a sudden they're back with like nothing happened.
0: Right.
1: And they say they don't get that. It just sort of drains you of your, you know,
0: it's tough.
1: Andy Julo also said, they were talking about how, you know, you start thinking about the election day and night, you go to sleep and you're thinking about it. And so when it's over, it's like win or lose, you're back to normal life. And Andy happened to all of a sudden pop out. He said,

0: I had this recurring nightmare when I was running for Senate 2 years ago. And my recurring nightmare was that I kept waking up and saying, I'm late for the morning drive. And Kurt is going to, and he was saying this on the air, he said, Kurt's going to kill me. I'm late for the morning drive. And then he talked about the morning drive for a few minutes. He goes, and then when I did go, I was there on time before seven, but I'm sitting there thinking, what's going on? And then all of a sudden I hear on the radio, I'm listening, and they say, Andy Julo's up next. And I'm like, I don't know how they do this, but I guess they do. They know what they're doing. So they had this little discussion about the morning drive and how he'd had a recurring nightmare that
1: that's late not for the first drive. Time we've heard that that's people's nightmare is to appear on the morning drive. Let's grab
0: for
1: a
0: any
1: call.
0: Variety of reasons.
1: Good morning. You're live on the morning drive.
2: Good morning, gentlemen. How y'all doing?
0: Good morning, Romeo. How are you? Wherefore art thou?
2: Thank you. Kirk and Anthony, by the way, I just wanted to say, I always have difficulty distinguishing your voices because you sound like twin brothers.
0: We hear that every once in a while, which is very concerning to me.
1: And I think it's a compliment, so thank you.
2: What I wanted to say was congratulations to Anthony on his process regarding Addison County. And in the future, if you guys needed a Somali American perspective to fill in, you know, I'm putting my hand in the pot, as it were. So I'll just throw that in.
1: No worries. Well, thanks.
0: All right.
2: Thank you. Congratulations.
1: Oh, well, thank you. I appreciate the I do think it's a congratulations because I love moving home. It's all good. Thanks. Let's grab another call. Although I want to say this before I pot the caller up, please don't swear. Good morning.
3: No, I was apologizing for that.
1: Okay. I know you were. It's okay. I don't think anybody heard it. I hit the jump button. Yeah.
3: No, I was under my breath and I said, "Oh no, what I do?"
1: It's okay. I know.
3: The hysteria of some of these callers is just incredible.
0: I put you on double secret probation.
3: I know. I put myself on. I didn't call for a couple of days. Anthony, you're taking a sabbatical?
1: I am. Yeah.
3: How very progressive of you.
1: I know. I didn't think it was an option. I'll be honest with you. I have a lot to deal with, and I went to the folks here at the station and said, I'm not sure how it's going to work. You know, in radio, if you can't show up every day, your value diminishes pretty quickly. And
3: Professor Anthony's got to go write a book.
1: Yes. Yep. I'm going to Middlebury to do it, too. Imagine that.
0: If I find out that you go on a cruise for the next 4 weeks.
1: It's okay.
3: Cruise? Oh, my God. I wouldn't go on one of them if you
1: no.
3: paid me.
1: Yeah, that's the thing. No, there'll be no cruising. You know what? I just have already made out the calendar and knocked. I've got three or four things that I just got to get dealt with. And if I have the extra time, it just changes everything. So they're gracious.
3: I want a 4 week sabbatical.
1: Yeah, I know.
3: I got to work on my roof. I got to there's a bunch of stuff around the house.
1: Right
0: now, look, see, this is going to start a thing.
1: I know.
0: Everybody's going to be going to their bosses now, saying, "Hey."
1: Yeah.
0: Anthony Neary's taking a 4 week sabbatical. Well, I want one.
1: But, you know, keep in mind that I work on average 12 hours after I leave here every day. So this
3: the
1: is
3: American
1: my
3: American dream. What can you say?
1: That's right. This is my fun time. And when I was looking at stuff saying, you know, well, if this has got to get done, I got to give up my favorite part of the day, which is not healthy either. But is it
3: with pay?
1: The second part of my day?
3: Your sabbatical.
0: Sabbatical.
1: No. No, I offer. I was.
3: Sarah's probably looking over at you. What?
1: Yeah, no. I volunteered that up. I'm like, you'd really let me do that? And then I was like, well, of course, without pay, right?
0: No, because now we got to pay the guest host.
1: Right. Doesn't work. So.
3: Oh, how much do they?
0: We can't tell you that.
1: It's classified.
0: Yeah, classified.
1: But I don't have a yacht either, so it's okay. But no, thanks.
0: Why, do you want a guest host today too?
3: I don't think I could handle the caller.
1: I think it would be fun. You don't see the text line. 90% of this, not 90, that's an overstatement. But I'd say half the texts that come in are a lot of fun to read, but they will never, ever, ever, ever.

0: make the air.
1: And they and a lot of times they mention you.
0: No.
2: I'm sure they do.
0: No, not really. Although sometimes, but it's usually it's funny. We've got some folks that are pretty funny that that send me stuff while we're in the middle of an interview.
2: You know what's funny is about 67% of the country is on my side with half my beliefs, or with most of my beliefs.
0: Well, I think that we're a divided country, and I think it's fine. Everybody can have their beliefs and opinions, and that's what's fun is we talk.
2: With a 33% approval rating, that's a little bit more than divided.
1: That's where it is right now.
0: Yep. It ebbs and flows.
2: I think it can go lower.
0: Oh, I don't disagree with you. All right, we got other calls.
2: Thing is going to blow up soon.
1: All right, we got to go to another call.
0: Thanks for calling, though.
1: Not that we're trying to avoid that, but nope. We've got a call that's been a hole, too.
0: Yeah. Good morning. You're live on the Morning Drive.
3: Divided we stand, divided we fall.
1: There you go.
0: Well, it's fun to talk about. I think you know how am I going to say? I almost said a word. If it hit the fan, I think we'd.
1: Yeah, don't say the word. We don't need. All right, Dale, what's on your mind?
3: That would be CRAP.
0: Yeah.
3: I wish you the best, Anthony, over the next 4 weeks getting relocated. We all know you've been very busy.
0: Yep.
3: Take some time, get reestablished in Addison County. I'm sure Gary can give you a few tips on what has changed down there. And make sure not to bring too much of Chittenden County down there, because Gary will have you removed.
0: Oh, not to worry. And I've been down there 7 days a week now for almost 2 years. But
3: exactly.
0: I'm excited. I'm excited to kind of get some stuff cleaned up and then be able to come back. Because we're gonna have fun this fall. You know, I try to explain that to folks that maybe to me the political season is like a sports season. I'm like, you know, we just came through the playoffs, and now, you know, we're headed for the Super Bowl, or we're headed for the World Series, and so I want to get this done, and I want to get back, and so
3: one less rotary that you'll have to deal with, because you won't have to deal with the Moulton rotary when that gets going.
0: Yeah. Right. Oh, that reminds me. Has anybody, Dale, have you driven through the new Diverging Diamond at Exit 16 by Costco?
3: I'm actually starting to get almost, I hate to say it, but maybe like impressed that they might have done something right.
0: Did you go through it? Seriously?
3: Yeah. It's actually starting to look like it's sensible. I may be wrong on that when it's all cleaned up and the traffic starts flowing or stops stopping, whichever way. But the way it is right now, you know, I'm starting to see progress.
0: And yeah.
3: I'm starting to see where you get off on the interstate, if that stays the same as it is, coming northbound, getting off at 16. It's almost starting to make sense.
0: It is when you come up from Winooski too. The sign is up by the Winooski Bridge on 89 saying new pattern now in effect. So
3: I wondered if
0: folks, I find that all of a sudden when they took the sides out and there's more space around the road, even when the construction was going on, I found it a lot easier to navigate, even though there was construction. Just because they had trimmed the sidewalls back, but it's going to be interesting. Yeah. All right, well, thanks.
3: It's going to be, and I'm pleasantly surprised.
0: Me too. All right, thanks for calling this morning. All right, well, we got to take a quick break. We're going to we'll be back right after this.
4: This is the Bloomberg Money Minute. Payments platform Stripe is looking to gain a bigger foothold in artificial intelligence. The company has agreed to buy OpenRouter, which lets developers access hundreds of AI models through a single platform. Financial terms of the deal were not disclosed. Meantime, Wall Street is focused on the minutes of the Federal Reserve's July meeting. It showed several officials favored a rate hike last month, while many indicated that higher interest rates could be needed if inflation fails to cool. Stock futures are looking at modest losses this morning. And there are a number of travelers who want to come home with more than just Instagram shots. Some are trading time off like an investment, using their vacation to learn a skill, from surfing to cooking. According to a survey from MasterCard, 48% are planning a trip this year specifically to learn something. However, these skillcations can cost more than a normal trip, depending on the

0: destination, and type of activity involved. Courtney Donahoe, Bloomberg Radio.
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4: Welcome back to the Morning Drive, everybody. We are back. Kurt and Anthony here on this Thursday morning. As always, the Martin's Coin and Jewelry Hotline is open, 888-414-0303. Now, we told you about the issue. It's been in the news a lot in the last few days, which is the St. Albans Creamery being closed down and the judge kind of jumping in and issuing an injunction based on the workers and their supporters basically saying they found a memo that somebody wrote.
5: Yeah.
4: And where they said basically, hey, we're going to, it's not the exact wording, like we're going to teach the union a lesson, and because they picketed.
5: Right.
4: Now in this CAX story, it's entitled, this is from 2 days ago, and it's titled St. Albans Creamery Closure Tied to Market Forces, Experts Say.
5: Mm-hmm.
4: And in this story says, the Dairy Farmers of America denies the closures tied to the labor dispute, and the plant has faced financial headwinds for years. Industry experts say there are larger market forces at play, noting that the plant had been operating at a lower capacity based on demand and prices set by federal milk marketing orders. And then Bill Rowell, I know him, I met him quite a few times in the legislature, great guy. He is a longtime dairy farmer. He says, if you're not making enough milk to keep the plant at its optimum, who's going to pay the bill?
5: Right.
4: And he says farmers from Vermont and the Midwest have for years sent their milk to the St. Albans plant, where it's processed and sent to other facilities to be turned into different dairy products. But he says the economies of scale and the national demand for milk are changing. We're still idealizing the old red barn from the 50s and 60s. That doesn't pay the bills anymore, he said. He says the milk that once went to St. Albans is now being delivered to larger corporate consolidated farms and processing facilities in Western New York. If we want to eat, we better get friendly with the big farm. That's where 80% of the milk comes from, Rowell said. But now, shoot forward one day. Bernie Sanders is now with them. Senator Welch is with them. Molly Gray has issued a statement in support of them. And look, we all feel bad that if it closes, that it's closing and 80 people lose their jobs. But I'm just not sure about this, that it's, they're just doing this to get back at the workers for trying to unionize or picketing or whatever.
5: Yeah. I just think that this is happening in all the industries everywhere. It's consolidation. It's economies of scale. I think that the person you just quoted is probably right on. I mean, and it's not the only dairy facility that's closing in Franklin County. And that's just the reality of life. Unfortunately, there isn't enough product to keep the plant running at optimal capacity. And it hasn't been any secret that it's been losing money for a few years. And so I think I'm going to just say it. I think Bernie's an opportunist. And now that the elections, a lot of the primaries are over, he's busy coming back and trying to make a splash. This is a good way to be on
4: Channel
5: 3. Bernie
4: visited the site Wednesday to rally support for unionized workers who have described the shutdown as an illegal act of retaliation. And Bernie said the plan has been an important part of Vermont's dairy economy and a critical source of decent paying jobs that workers are extremely proud of. While workers, farmers, and community members are left searching for concrete answers and security, DFA, Dairy Farmers of America, is refusing to engage in a meaningful discussion with the union and the community and provide a transparent rationale for its decision to idle this plant. Bottom line, this plan is vital to dairy farmers, Sanders said. It's vital, vital to this entire community. It must not be closed. And I stand with the Teamsters to do everything that we can to make sure that it is not closed. And then it goes on. And then Senator Welch has also been gotten involved, and Molly Gray has issued a statement.

0: statement about it. And again, listen, don't get me wrong. We all feel bad if anytime people are losing jobs and anything has to close down. And so it's fair to take a look at this. I just, the Dairy Farmers of America Corporation has said that this is totally false, that there is nothing to this, that they're doing it. That is the other issues mentioned in the WCAX story, issues that they've been facing for years.
1: Not to mention, it's Vermont's one of the most expensive states to do business in. Wake up, people. They have choices. I don't think it has anything to do with the union either. I think Bernie's an opportunist, and I think that this is just the reality. Wake up. Montpelier is crushing business in Vermont. Hello? Okay? I really don't think that this is getting back at the union, because if it was successful, they need people.
0: In a letter responding to Sanders and Welch on Wednesday, Dairy Farmers of America said, abiding by your request to maintain the plant's operations and tremendous level of ongoing financial losses would inflict direct and irreparable financial harm to Vermont dairy farmers and all DFA farmer owners and their families in the surrounding region. The sole rationale for this plant closure is to protect these farm families from the financial damage of an unviable plant and provide them with an opportunity to participate in the best milk markets available in the region. Now, that's kind of what Bill Rowell, Dairy Farmer of Vermont, seemed to be saying.
1: Yes, that is. Let's try to grab some calls. Good morning. You're live on the Morning Drive.
0: Yeah. Right.
1: Well, we hit the top of the hour. The phones were ringing.
0: Now, what we've got coming up on the show is Katie Kelly. She is going to be talking about Creamies for a Cause.
1: Yeah.
0: And then we have got, let's just start there. I'm going to have to go to my list, and I can't read what I just wrote.
1: No, it's all good. We've got a great lineup. We have the new president of Vermont State University's, Sherry Coleman, coming up, too. It's going to be great. I just got a text. Remember when Bernie tried to tell IBM and GE how to run their businesses? They pulled him to pound sand and left. Thanks, Bernie. Thanks for coming back. Just what we need. Go get another DSA member elected somewhere else in the country. I'm done. Maybe I do need these 4 weeks. All right, we're going to take a quick break. Check in with ABC News. Jared's got the headlines. We got the forecast for you. And when we come back, Creamies for a Cause. There's something we can agree on. We'll be back on News Talk WVMT.
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4: Good morning, I'm Jared Cirillo. Here are the headlines we're following. Queen City cleanups are intensifying. There's a new group helping to tackle vandalism in Burlington. It was a few tense moments at the Immigration and Customs Enforcement facility in St. Albans Wednesday morning as Ugandan asylum seeker Stephen Tindo entered the facility for a routine check-in. A federal judge grants an order to stop Dairy Farmers of America from closing its St. Albans dairy plant. And expect a heavy military presence on Burlington's waterfront beginning Monday as Navy Week happens in the city for the first time. We'll have full details on all of these stories and more coming up. But now it's ABC News on Burlington and Plattsburgh's number one news talk station, WCPV Essex, WVMT Burlington, FM 101.3 and AM 620.
5: From ABC News, I'm Sherry Preston. Frustration growing in the Midwest following days of rain and for some more than a week without power. Flood watches stretching again overnight from Illinois through West Virginia and Pennsylvania. In Gary, Indiana, angry electricity customers are speaking out. ABC's Kate Kagorian has more.
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0: affected by the August 11th storms. So far, about 17,000 have been restored, but more than 21,000 are still waiting.
1: We didn't have no gas, no restaurants, no power. Now we had to throw away everything out of all the refrigerators. At night, it's like Gotham City. You can't see anything.
0: And based off NIPSCO's latest restoration estimate, some Gary customers could remain in the dark until next Tuesday.
2: The storms that socked the Midwest for another night now headed to the Northeast. A deadly mid-air collision between a small plane and a police helicopter undergoing a training exercise just outside Harrisburg, Pennsylvania. The Cessna was approaching the runway but made a sharp turn, says State Police Lieutenant Colonel George Bivens.
3: The plane crashed into the ground a short distance ahead in many pieces. The helicopter, without its blades and without its tail boom, rolled inverted and crashed into the ground.
2: The pilot of the Cessna was killed. The troopers survived. President Trump showing reporters his new helipad and other White House renovations this week. ABC's Jonathan Carl says, though, it's still up in the air who'll pay for them.
4: He says the helipad will be more than just a place for his helicopter to land.
5: They can have people go there for cocktails and then walk to the ballroom.
4: And so it went for nearly 40 minutes. The president showing off White House renovations, which the Washington Post reports will cost more than $900 million. Unclear how much of that coming from taxpayers.
5: This is going to look incredible from the air and from every place.
2: The national debt now hitting a staggering $40 trillion, driven mostly by costs for defense. You're listening to ABC News.
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7: 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Your latest weather forecast is coming up from the Channel 3 Weather Center. I'm Jared Cirillo with your local news update on WVMT. Queen City cleanups are intensifying, with a new group now helping to tackle vandalism in Burlington. Burlington officials met last night to discuss the mission of the newly formed Graffiti Abatement Committee. They are teaming up with a nonprofit called Paint Care that uses recycled paint donations to patch up graffiti with public art. The partnership came about after a large mural meant to cover up graffiti was vandalized last year. It was a tense moment at the Immigration and Customs Enforcement facility in St. Albans Wednesday morning as Ugandan asylum seeker Stephen Tendo entered the facility for a routine check-in. Supporters were expecting Tendo to be detained, but he emerged 15 minutes later to a cheering crowd. Tendo is a licensed nursing assistant at UVM Medical Center and a pastor who has been living in Vermont since 2021 under a stay of removal, which had delayed his original deportation order. He is barred from working while he goes through the legal process. A federal judge granted an order to stop Dairy Farmers of America from closing its St. Albans dairy plant, which had been set to shut down on Monday. The dispute now goes to court beginning today. Expect a heavy military presence on Burlington's waterfront beginning Monday as the U.S. Navy brings Navy Week to the city for the first time. It's your chance to meet sailors, see military traditions up close, and learn more about a branch of the military that operates thousands of miles away and sometimes even underwater. Vermont has a rich naval history. Key battles were fought on Lake Champlain, and it's also the birthplace of the U.S. Navy. Your weather forecast from WCAX is next. I'm Jared Cirillo, WVMT News.
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2: Expect a mix of clouds and sun today before even sunnier skies return by week's end. For today, we're in for morning and afternoon cloud cover with some pockets of sunshine, with afternoon highs reaching those low 80s and upper 70s, along with a few stray showers in southern Vermont. Evening clouds are expected to clear for outdoor plans, dipping overnight into those upper 50s. Friday brings plenty of sunshine with highs right around 80 degrees. Looking ahead, a bright Saturday with a chance of showers Sunday. For Channel 3, I'm First Alert meteorologist Gunnar Consul.
3: Thanks, Gunnar. Currently around the Champlain Valley, another beautiful morning, 60 degrees in Burlington right now, 59 in Plattsburgh, 59 in Middlebury, and clear skies and 61 in St. Albans.
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6: Money, money, money, money. Welcome back to the morning drive, everybody. We are back from the break. Kurt and Anthony, and joining us online now, it's Katie Kelly, and she is with Prevent Child Abuse for Vermont. And we're going to be talking about Creamies for a Cause. Good morning, Katie.
7: Good morning. Thank you so much for having me.
6: Absolutely. And so Katie, let's start out with tell us about the organization Prevent Childhood Abuse for Vermont before we get into Creamies for a Cause.
7: Absolutely. So we are a statewide nonprofit. And our focus is on prevention. So we work with families, parents, caregivers, schools, and communities to promote healthy relationships and help create safe, nurturing environments for children and families. And this is our 50th year anniversary, and we do a lot of education, a lot of resources, a lot of free things for folks, and there's tons of ways to get involved.
6: All right. That sounds like you're doing some good work. And, of course, child abuse is a serious issue. And who doesn't? I join in so many other Vermonters. I'm sure we both do in our love of Creamies in Vermont. So how did this idea come about, linking these two issues?
7: Yeah. So, we thought about what's more Vermont than a Creamie in summer, right? We wanted to do something that felt fun, positive, and really connected to community. And so we figured, folks are already going out and getting Creamies this summer, so why not take that experience and also have it support kids and families across the state?
6: It's a great idea. So the participating Creamie stands, which I've got a list of them here, are donating a part of every Creamie that they sell that goes to your organization, Prevent Child Abuse Vermont, right?
7: That is right. Each participating Creamie stand is, selecting a model that works best for them. But the donation varies, but essentially if you go out to one of those Creamie stands, you're giving back to the cause.
3: Now, I noticed that, and I didn't realize this until yesterday, we always read the national days of the week kind of thing. So yesterday was officially soft serve ice cream, which outside of Vermont, I guess that's what they still call it. Is that kind of how this was born? You're like, hey, it's National Soft Serve Day. Maybe we could build something around that.
7: Absolutely. That is right. So we took that, more national known holiday, and we put our spin on it. So we are going, it started August 17th. It goes to the 23rd. It was built around National Soft Serve Ice Cream Day.
6: Now, Katie, how did it happen? I mean, so did

0: Do you go around to different creamy stands? Obviously, the idea was hatched, was born. And did you go around to different creamy stands and say, hey, would you like to participate in this and to contribute to this great cause? How did it kind of happen?
1: Yeah, I mean, basically, I did just go around to, tons of different stands. And, you know, it is the ending days of summer here. So we were just happy to have folks sign on to give one last push. I know you said you have a list there, but we have about a dozen or so, you know, Bragg Farm and East Montpelier, Cold Hollow, lots of good folks. And yeah, we were just so excited to have people sign on for this first year.
0: Yeah, I'll read some of the rest of them too. Cajun Snack Bar in Lowell, Canteen Creamy Company, Waitsfield, Dairy Cream in Montpelier. Some of these I'm not as familiar with, but I know everybody up in that area goes to the one in Montpelier. Falls General Store in Northfield Falls. Ice Cream Evans in Burlington. Joe Snack Bar in Jericho. Mr. Creamy in Burlington. Vermont Cookie Love.
2: Yeah. They got two locations now.
0: Middlebury and North Ferrisburg. I've always been familiar with them, and have stopped many times in North Ferrisburg, but they now have one in Middlebury, too. Mm-hmm. Where's the one in Middlebury, Anthony?
2: Right on Main Street. I'm not sure if it's the exact spot where Calvi's used to be, but it's right next to the Vermont Bookshop. Can't miss it. Right downtown.
0: And then also Woodstock Scoops in, of course, Woodstock.
2: Right? Yeah. So I bet people were, creamy operators were pretty pretty excited to join the cause. I think it's perfect. You know, it's to raise money to prevent child abuse, and you know, there's nothing better than to see a kid with a creamy in the summertime.
1: Absolutely, yeah. Folks were super excited, and like I said, we're so grateful to have people for this first year.
2: Talk a little bit about I Googled it and it came right up. I'm at your website. You have a lot of resources for folks that maybe not even you want to prevent child abuse, right? So you spend a lot of time helping people parent better, don't you? I mean, am I getting that from the site?
1: Absolutely. So, prevention really means supporting families before there's a crisis, right?
2: Yeah.
1: So we want parents and caregivers to have somewhere to turn, to have access to resources, and to feel like they have tools and support they need. We have everything from our safe environments for infants and toddlers. We have family support programs, which includes our, circle of parents and nurturing skills programs. We also have something called the Healthy Relationships Project, which involves a lot of curriculum that we do throughout schools, not only in Vermont, but like throughout the whole country. And that actually has its own website, healthyrelationshipsproject.org. We do a ton of education, a ton of trainings. A lot of our stuff is free also for Vermonters. So, there's something for everyone. And we just want, like I said, parents and caregivers to feel like they are equipped with the support they need.
2: And I think, I like the fact that it's proactive. You know, you want to prevent it. You even have a parents' helpline, which I didn't know about until this morning. So it's always fun to talk about. You know, we're raising money, premiums for a cause. Sometimes fundraisers are easier to swallow than others. It's not like you have to, go diving into a freezing lake. You got to go get a creamy. I mean, how hard is that, right?
1: Exactly. You know, we thought people are already going to be out and about getting creamies. Why not, make it a way to give back, right?
0: Yeah, it's a great idea. And we're at the 20th right now. So right now, you're right in the middle of this Creamies for a Cause week, where all these different creamy stands are donating a portion of their sales to help prevent child abuse Vermont, which again, it says helping families thrive through education and support. And it goes through the 23rd. So for the next, 4 more days, if you buy a creamy at any one of those participating ones that we just mentioned, you're making it, it's going for a great cause. Creamies for a Cause.
1: It's not too late also for folks to sign on. We have had some last-minute additions. And so if anyone out there is listening, please feel free to email me, kkelly@pc.com.

0: AVT. It's definitely not too late to participate.
1: Oh, if you have a creamy stand and you want to participate.
0: Yes, yeah.
2: Gotcha. Yeah, because there's creamy stands all over the place, and yeah. We love our creamy stands. As you said, it's incredible Vermont tradition. And as we head toward the end of the summer, everybody's going to want to be loading up on creamies. So you got a chance to match this, our love for creamies, with it being a great cause, Creamies for a Cause. And it's only going to go for a few more days. Ends on the 23rd, right?
0: That is right, yes. And if anyone listening wants more info, our main website is pcavt.org. And it just has, like you mentioned, all the stands and ways to support.
2: Katie Kelly with Prevent Child Abuse for Vermont. Any other message you want to get out there about the organization?
0: I think that, you know, like I said, we are in the business of prevention. So, you know, folks don't need to be in a crisis to need our support. We're really hoping that this spreads awareness too, for Vermonters across the state to know that we're here, we have resources and support to offer. And for those folks wanting to support the campaign, we really hope they go out and buy a creamy over these next few days.
2: Absolutely. I can guarantee you I will be doing that.
1: Yes.
3: Yep. It's for a good cause. I mean, you know, even if you've had a creamy already this week and you only allow yourself one a week, it's okay this time because it's for the children.
0: Well, I'm up to one a day.
3: Yeah, actually.
2: And I think we might have missed Cold Hollow Cider Mill.
3: Yeah. There's a whole list and more coming, too. So, and people can participate. If you operate a creamy stand and you want to participate, it's not too late. Email Katie. Because I just think this is the perfect Vermont fundraiser, and it's for a great cause, and it's for the kids, you know. I love how proactive Prevent Child Abuse Vermont is, and so you don't, like you said, you don't have to be in crisis to reach out. There's a lot of preventive and positive information on how to make sure that child abuse doesn't happen or isn't happening.
2: Absolutely. Such an important topic. Katie Kelly with Prevent Child Abuse for Vermont and matching up Creamies for a Cause with Prevent Child Abuse. Katie, thanks for being on the Morning Drive today.
0: Thank you so much for having me. Yes.
3: You betcha. All righty. Keep up the good work. We're going to take a quick break and we'll be right back.
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0: music is sort of getting my mind warped somehow. It sounds, I don't know. Welcome back to the Morning Drive, everybody. We are back. And great cause there. I like that. Creamies for a cause. So yeah. Make sure you get out to one of those creamy stands in the next few days. 23rd. So we got 20th. 23rd, the next few days up until the 23rd. Can a portion of your that sale will go to help prevent child abuse Vermont.
1: So you know,

0: It's a great idea to match that up.
1: You could make a day of it and have multiple creamies.
0: There you go.
1: And that would be a good day trip. Just connect the dots, pull out a map, and see how many of the creamy stands on Creamy for a Cause you can hit in one day.
0: Yeah. Now, we're going to go back to that St. Albans Dairy Farm, the creamery processing plant closure.
1: Because
0: I think we had people that were still interested in that issue that might have been calling in toward the very end of that segment. We know now that the politicians are getting involved. And look, hey, we'd all love to see a plant stay open if it makes sense. We'd hate to see people lose their jobs. I think we all agree with that. But DFA, Dairy Farmers of America, who are getting ostracized now by Senator Sanders and others, have indicated that the economies just don't make sense anymore. And some dairy farmers do get that. Like Bill Rowell, longtime dairy farmer in Vermont, who talked about it on WCAX News. And again, if you want to weigh in on this, we've got a few minutes. The Martin's Coin and Jewelry Hotline is open, 888-414-0303. Molly Gray has also weighed in, issuing a statement about this. It's campaign season.
1: Yeah, it is. And I think that the reality has, I think the farmers have known this for quite some time, that the reality of doing business in Vermont is very difficult. And when companies or organizations are forced to choose, they are choosing to go somewhere else. I don't think this is a union bashing thing. Got a text on the text line. I want to read it. So it says, Bernie heard this was happening in his backyard while traveling everywhere else. The dairy infrastructure breakdown has been going on for years. It's too little, too late. Thanks, Bernie. As with a native Vermonter, a Vermont dairy farmer is becoming increasingly extinct here in Vermont. Overtaxed, overregulated. We've been saying it for a long time. And while busting our butt to survive, the Vermont of yesteryear is no longer. That is really, I think, where this is just the reality of life. It's convenient to say because we've got this new this potential change to the Vermont Constitution about allowing private unions and forcing people to join unions to be employed in Vermont. Businesses see this coming, and they need to survive for their stockholders. Their stockholders with the DFA are the Dairy Farmers of America. They're not owned by Big Milk. They're owned by the farmers, okay?
0: We got a call coming in. We're going to get to them. Here's what Molly Gray says in her statement. She says, I stand unequivocally with Teamsters Local 597, as well as the 80 workers and their families, in addition to Vermont dairy farmers and the St. Albans community, in opposing the closure of this processing plant, St. Albans Creamery and Supply Store. She goes on from there.
1: Let's grab a call. Good morning. You're live on the Morning Drive.
2: Hi. I have my small thoughts on the dairy industry. And I'm wondering what they're saying about the almighty dollar and the closing down of the plant in St. Albans. And I wonder what Lieutenant Governor Rogers would have to say about that. And I'm wondering about the possibility of sending the milk to the Cabot Creamery. And also, my favorite county, one of my favorite counties to do photography in and to photograph barns and landscapes is Addison County and down that way. And we just don't have enough farms, and the farms are closing down, and the price of milk. And is there anything we can do to regulate a higher price for our milk? And I think there's a lot of solutions, but I think we need more farms in Vermont. Thank you.
0: Said than done.
1: And there is, the Cabot plant. There's multiple Cabot plants, and yes, they are still producing, and they're trying everything they can to stay here. But forcing people to pay more money for a product, it never works. That's just the reality.
0: And of course, it's turned
1: creating more products like creamies. And actually, whey is a product that is in huge demand right now. It used to be a byproduct of milk production. Now whey is the thing because everybody needs protein in their food. So there is a demand there. But when you force people to pay more for

0: something. They just don't buy it.
1: But what it's turned into is an accusation. It's now that the Senator Sanders accusing them of retaliating against its nearly 80 unionized workers for going on strike last year. It's all about retaliation. So they're just sitting back there saying, hey, you know what? Let's close this plant down. Let's retaliation. This has been something that's been heading this way for a few years as the when you get into the greater details of the story tells you.
0: Yeah. And I think we're going to see a lot more facilities that operate in multiple states just say, you know what, this is nuts. We can't afford to do this. And we're obligated to our stockholders, or we're obligated to our owners to not just run headlong into a stone wall.
1: Dairy Farmers of America called Sanders' claims ridiculous and inaccurate.
0: Back to the phones. Good morning. You're live on the Morning Drive.
2: Good morning. I was at a conference of sorts several years ago, and there was a panel of dairy farmers, and then the crowd could ask questions. I asked, so why is the price of milk coming off your farm so low? Why do you have to, why do you get so, why is it so cheap? And before they could answer this, there's Bernie Sanders representatives, or his, I don't know, people that work for him, were in a row in front of me. And before the farmers could answer, she turned around and said, oh, it's because of the demand for milk is so low. And it seemed kind of rude. I'd never seen that happen before. But then the farmers went on to say that, you know, it's, the regulations are too onerous for small processing plants in Vermont. So, you know,
0: yeah,
2: bigger ones get right. All the milk.
0: Right.
2: But yeah, can you imagine that? How rude.
0: Let's grab another call. Good morning. You're live on the Morning Drive.
3: Hey, good morning. First of all, you do a tremendous job. I want to compliment you. You're more loyal listeners. I'm calling about the plant closure here in St. Albans. Going to give you a little bit of background. I joined the St. Albans Co-op. I joined the St. Albans Co-op 44 years ago. My father was a member of the co-op. He was on the board of directors for many, many, many years. He was treasurer of the St. Albans Co-op board. I became chair of their young cooperator board, then further on ended up on the auditing committee and as chair of the auditing committee. I truly, truly appreciate the people that are working so hard here in St. Albans and have worked so hard forever. And I got to be honest, though, I really, really wish Bernie was right and this was just a retaliation for the strike. Because that's an easy fix. That's something you can fix. But it's much, much more complicated than that, and it's been a long time coming.
0: And you would have inside knowledge of it, because as you just said, at one point you were the chair of the audit committee.
3: And with my father being treasurer, just to give you a couple of dates, 23 years ago, St. Albans Co-op had to join DFA as a whole. St. Albans Co-op Creamy joined DFA as a member because we needed help and support marketing our milk. And just we had to join DFA in order for St. Albans Co-op to survive.
0: Mm-hmm.
3: That was 23 years ago. Then in 2019, there was no more St. Albans Co-op. DFA came in, picked up all the liabilities. It's very common knowledge. The assets did not outnumber the liabilities. DFA said, we voted 99-9. The 108 members that were there voted 99-9 to, you know, just have DFA take over. And they promised they were going to put a bunch of money here in St. Albans. And the numbers just don't add up. When I started farming, I'm not a kid anymore, but I'm not 120 either. That's 6,000 dairy farms. St. Albans Co-op had 750 of them or better. Now, there's 750 farms left in all of Vermont. It's really, really sad. And as much as I love the people there and appreciate what all of them, there would have been no Paul down here milking all these cows if we didn't have the people there working so hard to take care of it. But the things have changed, and like I said, I really wish it was that easy, that it was because of the strike, because that's something we can fix.
1: But you tend to not believe that that's the case.

0: I truly would be shocked if that was the reason. It just doesn't add up. Okay, in my mind, 1 + 1 will always equal 2, and
1: yep.
0: I just don't see this happening. And for the judge to force a company. Now, keep in mind, DFA is huge, but it's a farmer-owned co-op.
2: Yeah, right. And right.
0: We have farmers that sit on those boards, and they've made those decisions. How do you force the co-op to keep a plant open that's losing money, and they made there's no product going in there? Basically, you're going to be forcing DFA to keep paying employees. I don't see how this works out.
2: We're way over time and break, so we appreciate that call and shedding some light on that. We really appreciate that. It was great. I'm going to make a prediction, then we got to go. My prediction is, I could be wrong, but it's a 5-day injunction by the judge, and I predict that that's as far as it's going to go.
1: Yeah.
0: Knowing those people, I truly appreciate the 5-day injunction. Do the homework. I am disappointed in Bernie, though, not doing more homework on this. Have a great day. Keep up the great work.
2: Thanks.
1: Appreciate for calling. That call. Thanks for your perspective. I think we got to leave it there.
2: That call was late. So good, we had to run a little late to get that in.
1: Yep. All right, we're going to take a quick break, bottom of the hour, and we'll be back with the new president of the Vermont State University System. Keep it here on News Talk WVMT.
3: News. I'm CJ Papa, ramping up the war on Iran's bank account.
4: President Trump announced what he is calling economic D-Day against Iran. Posting to Truth Social, no one has given the Islamic Republic of Iran a greater opportunity to make a deal than me. Tragically for them, they have failed to take it. Therefore, today I am announcing the most crushing economic operation ever taken against any country. This will be economic warfare and isolation on an unprecedented scale.
3: Fox's Trey Inks in Tel Aviv. The price for a gallon of regular gas on average from AAA going up 2 cents overnight, landing at $4.10 a gallon. For the first time, supporters of Lindsey Clancy, accused of murdering her 3 children, will dress in pink and stand hand in hand in silence this morning outside the courthouse in Plymouth, Massachusetts. The defense could rest its case today. Her attorney will not say if she will take the stand. 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
5: Good morning. I'm Jared Cirillo with your local news update on WVMT. We'll have your latest weather forecast coming up from the Channel 3 Weather Center. Vermont State Police say they are no longer patrolling the streets of Burlington, but their absence may only be temporary, the patrols lasting about 3 weeks before ending on Sunday. Governor Phil Scott says he may deploy the officers again if their help is needed. He said on Wednesday that state police have an obligation to make sure all parts of the state are as safe as possible. Hockey players could be affected by higher tariffs on Canadian products. President Donald Trump is reportedly considering raising tariffs by 50% on Canada, and that could lead to higher prices for things like hockey sticks. The tariff hikes have not been implemented yet, as U.S. and Canadian officials are still negotiating. Duncan McDonald is the co-owner of Play It Again Sports in South Burlington, and he said Wednesday, that he has never seen such price fluctuations like what has been happening recently. Environmental groups are renewing their efforts to stop a private military contractor in Lewis, New York, from testing howitzer cannons on property in the Adirondack Park. Protect the Adirondack.

0: including key battles on Lake Champlain. Today's weather from WCAX is next. I'm Jared Cirillo, WVMT News.
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2: 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My name is Warrant Officer 1 Mason Lord. I'm a Seaburn or Chemical Warrant Officer for the Vermont Army National Guard. I've been allowed to go and do some things that not a lot of people say they can go and do, but I also get to serve the people that I live next to, and I really enjoy giving that back to the community.
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4: Expect a mix of clouds and sun today before even sunnier skies return by week's end. For today, we're in for morning and afternoon cloud cover with some pockets of sunshine, with afternoon highs reaching those low 80s and upper 70s, along with a few stray showers in southern Vermont. Evening clouds are expected to clear for outdoor plans, dipping overnight into those upper 50s. Friday brings plenty of sunshine with highs right around 80 degrees. Looking ahead, a bright Saturday with a chance of showers Sunday. For Channel 3, I'm First Alert Meteorologist Gunnar Consul.
5: Thanks, Gunnar. Currently around the Champlain Valley, it's slowly warming up out there. Beautiful morning. 62 degrees in Burlington, 60 in Plattsburgh, 61 in Middlebury, and clear skies in 62 right now in St. Albans.
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7: Welcome back to the Morning Drive, everybody. We are back. And joining us in studio, and we are pleased to have her with us, it's Sherry Coleman. She is the new president at Vermont State University. Good morning, Sherry. How's it going?
8: Good morning. Thank you so much for having me.
7: Yeah. Thanks for being here. We really appreciate it. We're such a well-oiled machine. We thought you were calling in. Unfortunately, I went out the last minute, and there she is. She knew what she was doing. We didn't know what we were doing. But so let's talk about, first of all, your first time on the Morning Drive. So first of all, give us a little biographical sketch of yourself and getting and now taking over this job here at the Vermont State University.
8: Sure. Originally I started at Southern New Hampshire University, and so helping build the online division there, and went to New Mexico State University, where I helped build the New Mexico Global Campus. And so coming here was really more like a homecoming, if you will. And so I saw a really great opportunity within the higher education space to do something a little bit different. And given that Vermont had already done the hard work of unification, we were many steps ahead of other universities. And so I really saw this as an opportunity to build a national model for higher education.
5: I think it's great. The minute you said, Southern New Hampshire University, I've watched that grow from its infancy. I used to work in Manchester quite a bit. So
8: right across the street.
5: Okay, there you go. And then you came, so you saw this, and I'm a product of the Vermont State University. I went to Johnson State College, spent a lot of time on the radio station there. But When the consolidation happened, it seemed so logically obvious, but to go from point A to point B was tough.
8: Yes.
5: So you had the opportunity to look from the outside to say, "Hey, this is the hard work has been done." Talk a little bit about that for folks and why you chose to come back or to come back east to be here.
8: Yeah, absolutely. I think so. The first thing that I want to say about the folks that are currently at Vermont State University, regardless of what campus I have traveled to, including Johnson, your alma mater, I saw the DNA of this place in every single person. It would have been so much easier for the faculty staff to move on, to do something different, but they didn't. They chose to stay here because they believe in our state and they believe in Vermont State University. And

0: what the future of that looks like. And so for me, from the outside looking in, that was one of the biggest things that drew me here. So when I was interviewing, I was meeting with individuals and they are determined to make this place a go. But to make this place a go for generations to come, yeah. It's just not about getting to like the next year or the year after that. It's literally setting us up for success, because we also know that this is an economic driver for our state.
1: It really is. And each campus does have one or two or three programs that are really a strong asset, you know, and we say nursing, for example,
0: yep.
1: is a nursing shortage. Well,
0: yep.
1: you know, we know for a fact for years, I'll refer to them in their old labels,
0: sure.
1: but what we used to call Castle Rock, but Castleton and VTC have always had very strong nursing programs.
0: Yes.
1: You know, and so when you look at meteorology, if you watch most of the people you see on TV, on the national networks, went to Lyndon State College for meteorology.
0: Right.
1: I mean, and so there's these really seriously strong foundations, and to be able to maximize them, I think is critical. And I'm glad that you saw that.
0: Well, and I think to your point, with the talented folks we have as alumni across our state and our region, one of the areas that we will look into and like move forward as far as a priority is looking at those priority programs and what is going to help our state move forward. But part of it is also getting our name out there, getting students, prospective students rather, an opportunity to see what it is that we have here at Vermont State University. You know, one of the things that we're focusing on as well, in addition to the in-person, is that adult learner. And so that has been a population that hasn't really been targeted and given an opportunity to have an equal learning opportunity. So, you know, we have close to 60,000 adult learners in our state that have some level of college education, but never completed their degree. And so at Vermont State University, we want to be able to create that equal learning opportunity for every single learner in Vermont. And so that will be one of the priorities moving forward for us as well.
2: Sherry Coleman, the new president of the Vermont State University. If you've got a question for Sherry, give us a call on the Martin's Coin and Jewelry Hotline, 888-414-0303, because, of course, Vermont State University encompasses five different campuses across the state. When you decide to take the job, Sherry, obviously you had to do some homework and look into all the history, what's happened in the last few years. As you said, a lot of heavy lifting has been done. How much did you take a look into where we were? Because, for example, I know as a former state legislator, we had that issue has been in front of the legislature for a while, and it was a huge controversy for a while. Funding was sort of put, some strings were put on funding. Where do we stand? Where do we stand with funding from the Vermont State Legislature?
0: Yeah, this was the final year. Last year was the final year of getting assistance, if you will, in that realm. So it's up to us at this point to really move this forward. And for me, I've done that in the past. So this will be my third institution where I come in and really help steward this and lead this internally at the university. I refer to myself more of as a Sherpa, because I'm bringing people along to be able to build something that is sustainable. And also, you know, part of that too is really giving confidence to the faculty and staff that they don't have to worry year after year after year if they're going to have a job.
1: Yeah.
0: I mean, that's stressful.
1: Sure.
0: And so as we move this forward, I have all the confidence in the world that we're going to be able to move this forward. Even early on, looking at our enrollments, they're looking positive. And so that's the biggest driver.
1: Let's grab a call for you. Good morning. You're live on the Morning Drive.
3: All right. Good morning. My daughter graduated from Castleton. I was very proud of her. And attending the graduation, I looked down the roster, and I was really surprised to see 80 to 90% of the students were from Rutland or, you know, southern Vermont. And it was apparent there'd been no outreach beyond, you know, a certain perimeter. I understand you're doing online stuff, but is this sustainable?
2: Good question.
0: Yeah, great. Thank you. It is sustainable. And I think what we have to do, and part of my charge with a VP of enrollment at Vermont State, is really to get out there and to

0: work with the superintendents and the principals within our areas in Vermont to recruit them back to our home state university.
1: Yeah. I spent quite a bit of time on the road in New England and New York. I had a friend of mine that worked in recruitment, admissions recruitment, for a couple of years after graduation. And everybody walks up because you're in Vermont. Yeah. Everybody walks up to the table. Everybody wants to go to Vermont, you know. And so it is an instant draw.
0: Yes.
1: But the challenge has always been, how do you balance that with the fact that we're such a small organization and the pricing and when you're coming from out of state? And so do you see, I think the online component is important, but do you see that somehow fostering or funneling in actual students in person?
0: Yeah, I the statistic that I like to share with everyone, because, you know, oftentimes, even at my previous institution, they're worried about everything being online. Mm-hmm. And what I talk about is, like, not every program actually is a good online program. So I want to be very clear about that. But I do think that as we start marketing for the online, it draws in the in-person. So at my last institution, 40% of all the marketing effort we did for online actually drove enrollments for the in-person.
1: Yeah.
0: So I think we will have that in our back pocket, but I also think our athletics. Athletics will be a big player as we move forward in revitalizing that in-person experience.
1: All right, we need to take a real quick break. We are talking with the new president of the Vermont State University, Sherry Coleman. If you have any questions, the Martin's Coins and Jewelry Hotline's open, 888-414-0303. Call or text, and we'll be back in 2 minutes right here on The Morning Drive.
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9: Welcome back to The Morning Drive, everybody. We are back, and we have got Sherry Coleman, the new president of Vermont State University. Got a couple questions I want to get into, but we got a caller online.
1: Oh, they just dropped off.
9: No, we don't. So I'm going to... All right, first of all, Sherry, can you talk about freedom and unity?
0: Yeah, absolutely. So we partner with VSAC on the freedom and unity. And what it does is it allows students who have an annual salary of $85,000 or less to be able to go to a university free of charge, right, for tuition. And we are looking, you know, next year, that'll be another priority for us. But it does help

0: with the affordability component.
1: Yeah.
0: So the previous year it was at 65,000. This year it's up to 85,000.
1: Oh wow.
0: And so that really has helped a lot of students at Vermont State University.
1: Is that a household income, a personal?
0: It's a household income.
1: Household income.
0: Yep.
1: Of $85,000 or less.
0: That's correct.
1: Can go for free.
0: That is correct.
1: To any one of the five.
0: Any one of the five.
1: Wow. Mm-hmm. That is a great program. Mm-hmm.
2: And, you know, to speak to that a little bit, back in the 80s, Johnson had this thing called the External Degree Program. And I didn't realize how many folks were taking courses back then, even. And so it's something that the system has been set up in place for quite some time. And I would think that, you know, what we're trying to do with the workforce in Vermont, we're constantly trying to keep them here, retain them, and train them. So to go from $65,000 a year income to $85,000, that's kind of, there's a lot of folks in there that opens up this opportunity for free tuition.
0: It really does. And a lot of credit for this goes to our chancellor and to VSAC for continuing to move this forward for Vermonters. The other opportunity that we have is our Good Neighbor scholarship, and so the counties bordering our state also have an opportunity to get some financial assistance as well.
1: Sherry Coleman, the new president for Vermont State University. When did you take over?
0: July 1.
1: So less than 2 months on the job. Sherry, and we know there've, you know, as you said, there have been some strong headwinds that we have seen our way through and come out the other side as you take over. It's sort of unique in that there are the five different institutions around the state. Are there certain, what do you look at as you look into the future as the biggest challenge that you as president and the Vermont State University face?
0: I think I don't really look at things as challenges as much as I see opportunities. So I'll frame it in as that. And I think for our opportunities, it's looking at our different campuses and saying, what are the core programs and identities of each of these campuses so that we can integrate with the community? Because they're all in rural Vermont, right? And we need to be able to assist the local communities there and create a level of sustainability. And so I think that is our biggest opportunity moving forward. So looking at Johnson, right, for instance, what will that campus look like as we move forward? We know we need health care. We know that in the state of Vermont, we have an aging population. What does that look like? And how can we as a state institution help those rural communities thrive? And so, you know, that's really what I'm focused on with our executive team right now.
1: Do you think there will be any more need for cuts? I mean, that was obviously a big issue. Libraries were brought up and other things. Do you see that? Do you think we've moved past that, or could you have to take a look at that again?
0: No, I think we've moved. There's no way. Like when you're looking at this from a business standpoint, you can't cut your way out of this. You have to grow. And so really, I'm looking at those growth opportunities right now. I think my predecessors did the cutting that was probably needed at the time. And so for me, it really is looking at growth, looking at the strengths of each of these institutions to move us forward.
1: And how many of the student population, and I know it's obviously different from Castleton to Johnson, Lindenville, how many are in-state versus out-of-state?
0: Most of our students right now are in-state. I don't have the percentage off the top of my head, but most of them are in-state.
1: And obviously, you've got the great programs for in-state. Do we need to attract more out-of-state students?
0: We do. I think we need to, not only do we have to look at recruiting our in-state students, but we also have to look at our bordering states and look at us as a region as a whole, because New England in and of itself is an area that needs to create a level of sustainability in higher education.
1: Sherry, with just a couple minutes left, what other message do you want to impart to our listening audience about the Vermont State College as you embark on this journey, 2 months on the job, a little less than 2 months on the job now?
0: Yeah.
1: What other messages do you want to impart to our listening audience?
0: I think the biggest takeaway for the listeners is that Vermont State University is really here to help people move forward and to help them transform their lives. If they're looking

0: to go into a new career, whether they need a new skill, a reskill, we're here to help them and to make sure that we don't give up on them. And so if they had a bad experience before, I'd like them to come back and look at that to move forward in their lives.
1: Well, we're glad you're on the job. We're glad you're here because it's so important. I mean, you know, it was so troubling to have the what's become Vermont State University to be in the sort of dire straits that it was a few years ago.
0: Yeah, absolutely.
2: Definitely, without a doubt. Well, thanks for spending some time with us. Pretty
0: Thank
2: easy
0: you.
2: For your first interview.
0: Absolutely,
2: radio.
0: This was great.
2: Yeah, well.
1: And let us know anytime you want to come back. Obviously, it's just let us know.
0: Right. Thank you so much.
2: You bet. Thanks for coming in. All right. We're going to take a quick break. We're going to top of the hour. So we're going to check in with ABC News. Jared has the local headlines. We got the forecast for you from Channel 3's First Alert Weather Center. And then we're going to be talking with Lieutenant Commander John Stevens about Navy Week. Keep it here on News Talk WVMT.

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3: Good morning, I'm Jared Cirillo. Here are the headlines we're following. Vermont State Police are no longer patrolling the streets of Burlington, but their absence may only be temporary. Hockey players could be affected by higher tariffs on Canadian products. President Trump reportedly considering raising the tariff by 50% on Canada. Environmental groups are renewing efforts to stop a private military contractor in Lewis, New York, from testing howitzer cannons on property in the Adirondack Park. And Burlington's waterfront will have a heavy military presence beginning Monday. It's Navy Week, coming to the city for the first time. Full details on all of these stories and others coming up. But first, it's ABC News on Burlington and Plattsburgh's number one news talk station, WCPV Essex, WVMT Burlington, FM 101.3 and AM 620.
4: From ABC News, I'm Sherry Preston. A deadly mid-air collision just outside Harrisburg, Pennsylvania. A small plane, a Cessna, just as it was about to land, made a sharp turn, hit a police helicopter on a training mission. And here's ABC's Aaron Katursky.
5: The impact tore the plane apart and sheared off the helicopter tail and rotor blades before it rolled onto its side. Inside the wreckage, two troopers were trapped. Authorities say one trooper kicked out a window, then pulled his bleeding partner to safety.
4: The troopers both survived. The pilot of the small plane died. The NTSB and FAA are both on the scene investigating. The line of storms that's been slamming the Midwest for a week is headed toward the Northeast today. Cleanup continues in Indiana, where some people have been without power for a week now. NIPSCO Group Utilities President Melody Birmingham says the challenges in the city of Gary are many.
6: The damage affected portions of Gary in among the most extensive and complex that our crews have encountered. These aren't simple repairs. These are systems that are being rebuilt.
4: The national debt now hitting a whopping $40 trillion, double what it was just 10 years ago. President Trump hosting a White House cryptocurrency summit. Here's ABC's Jay O'Brien.
7: President Trump, who's made hundreds of millions in crypto, met at the White House yesterday with what he called a who's who of cryptocurrency leaders. And he pushed for the passage of something called the Clarity Act. It's long been a priority of crypto companies and one that could also benefit the president's wide-ranging family crypto venture. The White House has long denied any conflicts of interest for the president and points out that his assets are in a trust managed by his children.
4: President Trump showing reporters around what he says are improvements in Washington, including the new helipad. Russia slamming Ukraine's capital city overnight, 16 killed in Kyiv. Meghan and Harry headed back to the UK. The Duke and Duchess of Sussex haven't said why, but they've already enrolled their children in school. You're listening to ABC News.
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0: take it from there. Again, #250 Mike Rowe. And yes, I told you so.
1: Good morning. I'm Jared Cirillo with your local news update on WVMT. We'll have your latest weather forecast coming up from the Channel 3 Weather Center. Vermont State Police say they are no longer patrolling the streets of Burlington, but their absence may only be temporary, the patrols lasting about 3 weeks before ending on Sunday. Governor Phil Scott says he may deploy the officers again if their help is needed. He said on Wednesday that state police have an obligation to make sure all parts of the state are as safe as possible. Hockey players could be affected by higher tariffs on Canadian products. President Donald Trump is reportedly considering raising tariffs by 50% on Canada, and that could lead to higher prices for things like hockey sticks. The tariff hikes have not been implemented yet, as U.S. and Canadian officials are still negotiating. Duncan McDonald is the co-owner of Play It Again Sports in South Burlington, and he said Wednesday, that he has never seen such price fluctuations like what has been happening recently. Environmental groups are renewing their efforts to stop a private military contractor in Lewis, New York, from testing howitzer cannons on property in the Adirondack Park. Protect the Adirondacks, says contractor Michael Hopmeyer, has failed to follow the required public hearing procedures. Neighbors also have complained about noise and environmental concerns. A judge is reviewing the group's request, with Hopmeyer's response due by the end of this month. Burlington's waterfront will have a heavy military presence beginning Monday as the U.S. Navy brings Navy Week to the city for the first time. The event will give visitors a chance to meet sailors, experience Navy traditions, and learn about the branch's role on and under the water. Organizations say Vermont has a rich naval history, including key battles on Lake Champlain. Today's weather from WCAX is next. I'm Jared Cirillo, WVMT News.

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1: Expect a mix of clouds and sun today before even sunnier skies return by week's end. For today, we're in for morning and afternoon cloud cover with some pockets of sunshine, with afternoon highs reaching those low 80s and upper 70s, along with a few stray showers in southern Vermont. Evening clouds are expected to clear for outdoor plans, dipping overnight into those upper 50s. Friday brings plenty of sunshine with highs right around 80 degrees. Looking ahead, a bright Saturday with a chance of showers Sunday. For Channel 3, I'm First Alert Meteorologist Gunnar Consul.
2: Thanks, Gunnar. It's gorgeous out there now. This morning, slowly warming up. 64 degrees in Burlington, 63 in Plattsburgh, 64 in Middlebury in clear skies, and 64 right now in St. Albans.
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2: Welcome back to the Morning Drive, everybody. We are back from the break. Kurt and Anthony here on this Thursday morning, and joining us online now, it is Lieutenant Commander in the U.S. Navy, John Stevens. Good morning, Commander Stevens.
5: Hey, good morning, gents. How are you guys doing?
2: We are doing great, and we're going to talk this morning with you about the first ever U.S. Navy Week coming to Burlington, Vermont.
5: Yeah, it's exciting. It's exciting for us. I've done about five or six Navy weeks, and I would say most of those, luckily, I've had the opportunity to go to new cities for our program. We've gone to over 100 cities across the country and done over 300 Navy weeks in the course of the program. And it's always fun to bring the Navy to a new community. Every place we go, we try to go places that don't have a heavy Navy presence, don't know a lot about what we do, and that's really why we're here, is to educate Americans about what their Navy does, because it's your Navy. You guys pay for it.
2: Right.
5: So we want to make sure that you're getting your money's worth and that you get to... I think the best way to kind of explain and educate folks on that is, you can watch a million documentaries, but what's better than actually meeting sailors live and in the flesh and in person? You can ask your questions. You can learn a little bit about what they do. And I think when you step away from it, folks will realize that, you know, We're all Americans, we all have a lot of the same interests, the same challenges. It's just that some of these folks, you know, they put on a different set of clothes every day, and sometimes they go to sea for a few months. So, sure, there's those nuanced differences, but really at heart, we're all Americans, and kind of we're all in the same boat. So that's kind of what we usually take away from our community outreach.
2: Well said, well said. And John, so people listening to this and hearing about Navy Week in Burlington, first ever Navy Week, what does Navy Week entail? You said meeting sailors. So if somebody wants to engage in Navy Week, listening to the show right now, what do they do?
5: Sure. So the first thing I would tell you is you can go to our website at outreach.navy.mil. And if you just click on the Navy Weeks tab and then look for Burlington, scroll all the way down, and you'll see kind of a schedule of the public events. But the broad strokes for us this week, obviously we want to honor the history between the Navy and Lake Champlain in the Champlain Valley. So we got a heavy waterfront presence. We're going to actually have a Sea Ark patrol boat that's going to do some demos and maneuvers Monday and Friday, out there on the lake. And then every day they're going to be tied to the pier from 12 to 5:30 at the community boathouse, just for visits and tours, and kind of like a big touch a truck for one of our patrol boats from Maritime Security Squadron 8. And then along with them, there's going to be a handful of other Navy units talking about USS Constitution, Naval History and Heritage Command. Those two units are going to be mostly concentrated down at the Lake Champlain Maritime Museum in Vergennes. They'll be down there for a few days. We're also going to have, of course, we have Navy recruiters that come out and tell people about careers in the Navy. But in addition to that, we've got a Naval Academy admissions counselor. We've got the Bureau of Naval Medicine and Surgery. We'll have some Navy medicine ambassadors coming out. And then we'll have Navy meteorology and a handful of other really interesting units that'll be available just to kind of meet and greet. So we'll be out there, I think, Monday through Thursday at the same time that the boat is tied to the pier at the boathouse. We'll have some sailors out there in public right away.

0: along the waterfront with some tables and some cool things that people can check out. Yeah. And then the other big draw is Navy Band Northeast. We'll be doing concerts all week long. They got their Jack Tar Brass Band, which is it's loud, it's boisterous, it's fun. You know, it's like being in New Orleans a little bit. But they're going to be in a few different locations, Burlington City Arts, Church Street Marketplace, and then they'll play a gig, I think it's on Tuesday, on the waterfront. But again, you know, go to that website, and you can see all the public things. And then, of course, we're gonna end it with a bang. We're going to go to the Champlain Valley Fair and help open that up. They've been so welcoming to us. And as a result, the band is going to play a gig at 12 o'clock noon on Friday when they open. And then our senior Navy representative, Rear Admiral Brett Midas, is coming all the way from Guam for this, by the way. That's how much he loves Vermont and Burlington. He's coming out from where he is the commander of Joint Region Marianas. He's gonna help celebrate the fair by participating in the ribbon cutting along with Mr. Tim Shea.
1: Wow, great.
0: And then he'll be around to meet and greet. We'll be there all weekend, and then a special thing on Monday the 31st. The Navy Band is actually going to have their Rhode Island Sound Rock Band at Military Appreciation Day playing a couple of rock concerts on the grandstand. So it's setting up to be a really great week. And there's other things going on too, but those are kind of our big sort of public concentrated events over the week.
1: Lieutenant Commander for the U.S. Navy, John Stevens. And if you got is with us, we're talking about Navy Week in Burlington, first time ever. It's big. And if you got a question for John, for Lieutenant Commander Stevens, give us a call on the Martin's Coin and Jewelry Hotline, 888-414-0303.
2: It's not lost on anybody that goes through Whitehall, New York, which is ostensibly the bottom of Lake Champlain. It's down the river a little bit, but that's the birthplace of the Navy. So I love the fact that you're coming home.
1: And you've talked about the fact that the U.S. Navy has Vermont has a rich naval history, right?
0: Yeah, and so this is what's so cool about what we do. So what we take, like I said, we go to places that don't necessarily have a big Navy presence right now. So Vermonters, you all have like less than 100, maybe around 75 folks who are actually actively serving in the Navy right now. One of them, by the most senior one, probably the most famous, is Admiral Doug Perry. He's the commander of Second Fleet. Unfortunately, he's unable to make it up. We expect him to do a shout out that we hope to put out. But you know that's the famous Perry family from Vermont, Captain Al Perry and his brood of senior officers in the next generation. So there is a concentration of naval history and heritage. So even though there's so few people serving actively right now, you can go back to the birth of our nation, the Revolutionary War and the Battle of Alcor Island, fast forward to the War of 1812 and the Battle of Plattsburgh Bay. There are so many cool connections to history. And then perhaps the one that folks don't really know is, you may not know this, but Vermont, by which I mean Montpelier, Burlington area, the highest ranking sailor ever in the U.S. Navy, Admiral of the Navy George Dewey, was born in Burlington. He founded National Life. He went to Norwich University, you know, and he's a Vermonter through, was a Vermonter through and through. So that's pretty cool, and that's a special part of naval history that belongs to Vermont. We're probably never going to see that quote unquote six-star admiral rank again. But he's the only one to have ever held it and served about 60 years in our Navy.
1: Wow!
0: So it's really, really kind of neat when you start peeling back and looking at the history of the Navy in Vermont.
1: Yep.
0: I would be remiss if I didn't remind y'all that so Naval History and Heritage Command, they're going to do some cool things down at the Lake Champlain Maritime Museum. They'll have some static displays. They're actually going to have a scale model of Benedict Arnold's Spitfire gunboat, so that'd be cool to see. But they're also going to give a deep dive talk on Tuesday evening, and then on Wednesday or Thursday, I have to check the schedule, but they're going to actually go out on the lake in that shipwreck cruise.
1: All kinds of cool. John, hold on, all kinds of stuff going on, but John, we got a phone call for you.
2: Let's grab a call. Good morning, you're live on the Morning Drive.
3: Yes, I have a question and a comment. Are you going to be giving any lectures or talks about the lake history and where might they be taking place?

0: pace. If you have them, and you mentioned the Battle of Valcour Island, and we were really pivotal in the War of 1776 up on this end of the lake, and a lot of people don't know about that, but the Maritime Museum does, you know, a lot of people say, why do you have a Maritime Museum? It's because we have so many shipwrecks at the bottom of the lake, and actually Benedict Arnold, before he went south and turned into a trader, really helped us in Vergennes, where he helped build a fleet of shallow water boats that the British couldn't follow us up into the shallow water, but we were chased from Valcour Island, and Benedict Arnold at the Maritime Museum at Arnold's Bay burned the fleet, and we went across country there and left a lot of snipers and really gave the British a lot of heck. And Ticonderoga, the history's never ending, and I'm looking forward to the band and all of your big celebration here, and I intend on being there. Thank you.
1: Hey, that's great. And you know I should have held my tongue and waited for that question, because that's kind of all the stuff that I was trying to get out there before then. Yes, absolutely. So we're going to have Naval History and Heritage Command, two archaeologists and two naval historians are going to be down at the Maritime Museum throughout the week. They'll be giving a deep dive talk, and they'll also be going out on that shipwreck cruise, so they can kind of add a little bit, like an extra layer of naval history expertise to the shipwrecks that are on the bottom of the lake. So yes, everything you said is we're absolutely going to be talking about it. We're going to be educating the public about it, and we're going to be, I think most importantly, just kind of plugging in. This is what we do with Navy Weeks, is, you know, we find great places like the Lake Champlain Maritime Museum, and we partner with them, and we kind of plug in to see how can we, during Navy Week, enrich their mission and then the experience for their patrons.
2: Yep.
1: So that's great. We love to have you out there, and go see the band, because you're going to love them. These are like master's degree educated, sometimes doctoral degree educated musicians who have to go through a rigorous
2: audition
1: process.
2: Hold on, we've got another phone call coming in for you.
1: Oh, man, all right.
3: Good morning, you're live on the Morning Drive.
4: Welcome to the Navy. Welcome back to Burlington. Kurt, you're part of history. You actually served, I believe, in the legislature with Captain Al Perry from my hometown.
2: Yes, I did.
4: Yep, from my hometown. And, it's just great. Welcome to the Navy. One of the more rewarding trips I ever took was Norfolk, Virginia, and touring the big boats while they were there back in 1989, maybe.
3: Dale, you were there in 1919?
4: Yeah. That one Grant took Richmond?
3: Yes. So, Captain Perry was in the Vermont legislature, and now he's the commander of the Second Fleet. Is that what you said?
1: No. So his son, Vice Admiral Doug Perry. Yeah. So he's the senior Vermonter who is active in uniform. Now he's getting ready to retire. But he's had a wonderful career. He's actually done a bunch of outreach for us. It's a shame that we couldn't kind of align our schedules to get him up there. But, you know, Admiral Brett Midas is an outstanding human being, and I think folks are going to love engaging with him as well. But I know I'm personally excited. That's another cool part of the job I get to do. I am very excited to meet Captain Al and just kind of hear his stories, both from the Navy and then from his time in the legislature. Because that's a person who, you know, has served through and through on many levels, national, state, and local, and so that it's just a great opportunity. That's the reward for us. Like when the Navy comes out, of course, yes, we want to put the Navy in town, and we want to forge those relationships. But then the return on investment for us a lot of times is just getting to meet those fine folks, hearing those stories, and then kind of keeping that legacy alive. That's a lot of what we do is, carry that narrative through from the generations, as we say in our oath of service, those who have gone before us, and part of that is making sure that we

0: we act as a conduit to our younger generations to make sure that we never forget what folks like Captain Perry have done for our country.
1: Lieutenant Commander in the Navy, U.S. Navy, John Stevens. We're going to be back with more with him.
2: We're just going to take a real quick break. 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
1: Welcome back to The Morning Drive, everybody. We are back, and we're continuing our discussion. This is the big event, Navy Week, in Burlington, Vermont, for the first time ever. We're talking to Lieutenant Commander in the U.S. Navy, John Stevens. And, John, before we go any further with Navy Week, this is a little bit, it's connected, but can you give us an update on the new submarine? This story was out a few years ago, back in 2021, I think it was. The new submarine, at the time, USS Vermont, which was celebrated 5 years ago. Where are we with the USS Vermont?
0: Sure. So USS Vermont, being one of our fast attack submarines, a lot of the details of their operations are classified for security reasons. But what I can tell you is they're currently on a deployment. They're on a Western Pacific deployment. Of course, they're based in beautiful Pearl Harbor, Hawaii. And they are currently deployed in the Western Pacific, so we're talking Japan and that part of the world. A lot of what they do when they go there, I don't know exactly when or where they're going to be in which ports, but having been stationed in Japan myself, I'll tell you, it's a wonderful place to go, so a great opportunity for those sailors to be ambassadors of America in another country. And so that's they do that shoreside, of course, when they go out on liberty, but they also will do interoperability most likely with our joint force out there and also our combined force with our allies and partners in the Pacific theater. So the Pacific Command is the largest area of operations in the whole world, covers a couple million square miles at least. So They got a big job, but they're there for it, and I know that they're proud to be representing Vermont while they're out there. Unfortunately, we couldn't get the sailors to come out just because they're operational, but yeah, they're out there doing God's work, and we're so proud to be able to come back to Vermont and hopefully tell folks a little bit about what they do for a living. We do have USS Montpelier, the commanding officer, and four of his sailors will be out and about in Burlington and the surrounds. So if you get a chance to meet them, definitely come up and shake their hands and thank them for their service.
1: And when we go down and see the Navy boats, can the public can go on the boats?
0: That is my understanding. I know it's going to be like kind of a pierside touch of truck for the And just to be clear, so a lot of folks are like, oh, you're a Navy week? Oh, you're a Fleet week? Well, it's a little bit different. So Fleet weeks, we go where the Navy is. You know, we go to places on the coast, and we bring a bunch of big gray ships and about a few thousand sailors, and we kind of let them loose to boost that local economy and go to the businesses and talk to the people. Ours is a much smaller scope operation with a Navy week. We'll probably have a total of about 75 sailors, and the only gray thing that floats is going to be that 34-foot patrol boat, but it will be pretty cool. And then I should add, on Friday, we're actually going to be doing an interoperability with the Coast Guard station right there. So you get to see those two boats kind of out there doing some maneuvers, and we expect to have somebody back on the deck talking on the PA system at the boathouse, kind of explaining what it is that they're doing. They'll probably do like a man overboard drill and stuff like that, just to demonstrate for folks what it is that they do for a living.
2: I also noticed that you have a seminar or a presentation on doing business with the Navy. So any Vermont businesses or small businesses that are interested in potentially having the Navy as a customer, there's going to be a conversation about that too, right?
0: Yeah, that's pretty cool. There's actually a handful of opportunities for businesses in the area to engage with the Navy. So that's a seminar that the Office of Small Business Programs puts on. And really, because of those two namesake vessels that we just talked about, and by the way, Vice Admiral Perry is a career submariner, so we have this kind of subsurface theme going on with this Navy Week. Submarines are kind of at the head of it. And so with that OSBP seminar, we're actually threading in the submarine industrial base to kind of talk about the importance of skilled trades in keeping those boats ready, mission ready, and turn them around to get back into the fight when they go through their maintenance availabilities. So that's a cool opportunity. And then the OSBP is going to be talking to small businesses on how, like, if you're interested in doing business with the Navy, how would that be possible? You know, if you wanted to pursue a contract with the Navy. So that's a cool thing that we offer. And then, again, for local businesses, I know Admiral Midas is going to be engaging the Chamber of Commerce, and we're so grateful for Kathy and her team there and setting up some things for us. And we're trying to get yet a third event. I don't have it confirmed yet, but more to follow on that. Some local businesses might have an opportunity to engage with Commander Hall and a couple of our other sailors at some point this week. So more to follow on that. It's going to be a good week for the local business.
1: We are just about out of time. I just want to ask you this. My older brother, who's passed away now, was in the U.S. Navy, and he could not. I remember he was so proud of having served in the Navy. Can you just tell us what it means to you to serve in the U.S. Navy?
0: Well, so I'm what they call a Navy brat. My dad served for 31 years. He was a submariner as well, and then a Navy diver and a, you know, the NATO attaché, and had a really, really robust career. And so I kind of saw that, and I saw the life that it could give to me and my family. And I enlisted way back in 2001, you know, finished an enlistment, got out, used the GI Bill, which, by the way, is great for education, and then came back in as an officer because I loved it so much. So what it means to me is that, I mean, it's life, you know. I mean, it's a different life than the majority of our Americans lead. It is unique. It is challenging. But, you know, I really just, I don't know who I would be without it, honestly, and I can't see living my life another way. So it means the world.
1: Lieutenant Commander for the U.S. Navy, John Stevens, talking about first ever Navy Week in Burlington. And, John, before you go, one more time, can you give us the website where people want to go to check out all the different stuff that's going on? Where is that again? How do they access
0: it? Sure. Outreach.navy.mil. Click on the Navy Weeks tab and find Burlington.
2: Yeah, it's all right there.
1: And after Burlington, where do you go next?
0: Well, we're going to be in Cincinnati. We're going to be in Sussex County, Delaware. And then I get to go to Flagstaff, Arizona in November for Veterans Day. So super exciting.
1: All right. But right now, we're excited about you being right here in Burlington. So, Lieutenant Commander John Stevens, thanks for being on the Morning Drive today. And thanks for serving us, for all of us, serving us in the U.S. Navy.
0: Hey, thanks, Kurt and Anthony. Have a great day.
2: You betcha. Thank you. All right, we're going to take a quick break. Bottom of the hour. So we're going to check in with Fox News. Jared has the headlines. We got the forecast for you. And then we're going to be talking with Paul Dragon. He's the executive director of CVOEO. Keep it here on News Talk WVMT.
6: Fox News. I'm Therese Crowley. President Trump declares economic D-Day against Iran, saying no one has given Iran a greater opportunity to make a deal than me. They have failed to take it, announcing the most crushing economic operation ever taken against any country. Fox's Trey Yangston, Tel Aviv.
7: Regional intelligence sources tell Fox News that there are growing indications of economic hardship inside of Iran as a result of the U.S. naval blockade and economic isolation. Reports

0: reports indicate that inflation in Iran has reached 89%, with food prices up 164%.
1: The UAE already cut off Iran from trading. A pilot killed and two state troopers injured when a Cessna coming in for a landing struck a hovering police helicopter's tail rotor from behind. The troopers briefly trapped in the violent crash at Carlisle Regional Airport, but expected to recover. 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
2: Good morning. Your latest weather forecast is coming up from the Channel 3 Weather Center. I'm Jared Cirillo with your local news update on WVMT. Queen City cleanups are intensifying, with a new group now helping to tackle vandalism in Burlington. Burlington officials met last night to discuss the mission of the newly formed Graffiti Abatement Committee. They are teaming up with a nonprofit called Paint Care that uses recycled paint donations to patch up graffiti with public art. The partnership came about after a large mural meant to cover up graffiti was vandalized last year. It was a tense moment at the Immigration and Customs Enforcement facility in St. Albans Wednesday morning as Ugandan asylum seeker Stephen Tendo entered the facility for a routine check-in. Supporters were expecting Tendo to be detained, but he emerged 15 minutes later to a cheering crowd. Tendo is a licensed nursing assistant at UVM Medical Center and a pastor who has been living in Vermont since 2021 under a stay of removal, which had delayed his original deportation order. He is barred from working while he goes through the legal process. A federal judge granted an order to stop Dairy Farmers of America from closing its St. Albans dairy plant, which had been set to shut down on Monday. The dispute now goes to court beginning today. Expect a heavy military presence on Burlington's waterfront beginning Monday as the U.S. Navy brings Navy Week to the city for the first time. It's your chance to meet sailors, see military traditions up close, and learn more about a branch of the military that operates thousands of miles away and sometimes even underwater. Vermont has a rich naval history. Key battles were fought on Lake Champlain, and it's also the birthplace of the U.S. Navy. Your weather forecast from WCAX is next. I'm Jared Cirillo, WVMT News.
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6: Expect a mix of clouds and sun today before even sunnier skies return by week's end. For today, we're in for morning and afternoon cloud cover with some pockets of sunshine, with afternoon highs reaching those low 80s and upper 70s, along with a few stray showers in southern Vermont. Evening clouds are expected to clear for outdoor plans, dipping overnight into those upper 50s. Friday brings plenty of sunshine with highs right around 80 degrees. Looking ahead, a bright Saturday with a chance of showers Sunday. For Channel 3, I'm First Alert Meteorologist Gunnar Consul.
7: Thanks, Gunnar. Currently around the Champlain Valley. It's a beautiful morning out there, slowly warming up. 66 degrees right now in Burlington, 65 in Plattsburgh, 66 in Middlebury, and a few clouds and 65 right now in St. Albans.
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10: Welcome back to the Morning Drive, everybody. We are back, and joining us in studio and

0: we're glad to have him back with us. It's been a while. It is Paul Dragon, and he is the executive director for CVOEO, and that also stands for the Champlain Valley Office of Economic Opportunity. Good morning, Paul.
1: It's a mouthful. You got it right. Thanks so much, Kurt.
0: CVOEO. I have to practice that. So, Paul, it's been a while. Thanks for coming back in. It has been a while, and we love having you back in here. But so, since it's been a while, can you first talk about your history with CVOEO and also what CVOEO does, the Champlain Valley Office of Economic Opportunity?
1: Thank you so much, Kurt. Yeah, it's great to be back. Appreciate you having me in. CVOEO, we do a range of different things. A lot of our work is crisis work. So we get people stabilized. We get them into shelters. We get them into housing. We do a lot of crisis fuel work. We do a lot of food access. So we host some food pantries, food markets around the area. And we do a lot of outreach to people

0: tax programs so people get their taxes done for free. And we have weatherization program. We weatherize homes all over our area, which is really cool. We have a really vibrant Head Start program, so getting those kids in learning pretty early is great. And we have a preferred renter certificate program, and that's meant to really educate tenants in their housing so they're able to really maintain and keep their housing, which is really, really important now. So the hope is to get people stabilized through emergency services and then kind of help move them out of poverty.
1: And Paul, how many people are employed with CVOEO?
0: Yeah, we've grown quite a bit in the past 6 years. So we are at about, if you include part-time folks and on-call folks, it's a little over 300 people.
1: Wow.
2: Yeah, and the scope of the operation is I think it's larger than a lot of folks realize, you know.
0: Yeah.
2: And I like the concept that you realize that, okay, we're starting with crisis mode, but you want to have a path and provide assistance and help and support to work your way from crisis out of poverty. I mean, from crisis to poverty is a heavy lift, you know, just, and then to help folks from poverty out into, you know, a regular situation, everything from financial training to weatherization. And so it's, the scope is pretty cool. It must be difficult to navigate such a broad range of things.
0: Yeah, we get a lot of community support. Our staff are amazing, and we have a lot of success. The best things are when we can get people from, like, the shelter into housing. That's the perfect scenario. Or we can get somebody who's not able to work right now into employment that fits them. We get calls through the winter. It can be all over because we're in several counties and we have some statewide programs. But I got a call from an 86-year-old woman living in a very, very rural area. Her heating tank or her furnace went out, and our weatherization team was able to go over there, get them a new furnace, and then also we were able to get them crisis fuel. So that feels great. The only thing she was concerned about was her dog being cold in the winter. So,
1: oh, yeah. Well, I can see that. I can totally understand that.
2: I have to tell you that I know a lot of the folks in weatherization in particular. They do an amazing amount of work, and really skilled group of folks. And I think about, I see all those trucks leaving and with all that insulation, and I'm like, they're just insulating house by house, just knocking them down one at a time. It's pretty cool.
0: It's a beautiful thing. And when I go and visit, what I hear, and we do surveys after every job that we do, what I always hear is, yes, the work is excellent. It makes a difference, puts money back in your pocket every month. But people love the crew.
2: Yeah.
0: And the crew are going into pretty isolated, you know, areas with people don't have a lot of community connection, and they really bond, and you stay in their homes for 1, 2, 3, 4 days sometimes. So
1: it's the
0: pretty cool.
1: It's the Champlain Valley Office of Economic Opportunity. How far out can you serve someone?
0: Yeah, it's a great question. So we cover Franklin and Grand Isle counties, Chittenden County, and Addison County, and then we have several statewide programs. Our mobile home program is statewide. Our fair housing and tenant education program are statewide.
1: We're talking to Paul Dragon. He is the executive director for CVOEO. Try to say that a few times fast. CVOEO, which is, again, the Champlain Valley of Economic Opportunity. If you got a question for Paul about CVOEO, give us a call on the Martin's Coin and Jewelry Hotline, 888-414-0303. Paul, what, and we got a specific issue we're going to get into in just a minute, but what's the budget for CVOEO, and where does all your funding come from?
0: Yeah, that's a great question. So our budget now is a little over $30 million. We've had a tremendous amount of growth over the past 6 years, and that's primarily due to CVOEO's been operating a number of homeless shelters. It's not something we ever used to do. When I came in 6 years ago, we had one domestic violence shelter, and now we're up to 8 shelters, including 2 domestic violence shelters. So as a community action agency, what we do is we listen and then we respond, right? And homelessness is been a crisis, as you know, in Vermont and around the country. So we stepped into this space to try to help our

0: community, our state, and that's really important. So we get some federal funding, about 60 to 65%. It's about 55%, and then about 25% from state funding, and then we do a lot of fundraising. So our Feeding Champlain Valley, our food program, we have to raise right around $4 million every year because we don't get any state or federal dollars. And we also do that with our crisis fuel program. We do get some crisis fuel money, but we have to augment it with our warmth program. And our Wheels for Warmth program is really popular. Governor Scott had started that years ago, and that's one of our favorite things to help bring in money and get the community involved in our work.
1: Is that that's the biggest event to raise money?
0: That is the biggest event to raise money, particularly for our crisis fuel program. And people bring in their tires, and it's a great environmental program. It just works for everybody.
1: All right. Well, we're talking with Paul Dragon from CVOEO. Any questions? 888-414-0303. We're going to take a quick break, and then when we come back, we're going to be talking about a big project that they've got on tap. Keep it here on News Talk WVMT.
2: This is the Bloomberg Money Minute. A number of homeowners are finding themselves in a tough spot, owing more on their mortgage than their home is worth. Real estate firm Adams says 3.2% of mortgaged homes were seriously underwater in the second quarter, unchanged prior one, but up from 2.7% a year earlier. The trend reflecting the challenges in the housing market. Turning to trading, shares of Walmart are tumbling this morning after sales fell short of Wall Street expectations. But this is raising concerns about the health of the American shopper and sending stock futures lower. And the company behind brands like CoverGirl, Kylie Cosmetics, and Burberry Fragrances says it's still trying to turn things around. Sales at Coty fell for a seventh straight quarter, although the decline was the smallest in a year and a half. Coty has been trying to revamp its business, betting on higher-end beauty products. The company is still reviewing what to do with some of its more affordable brands, such as Sally Hansen and Rimmel. Courtney Donahoe, Bloomberg Radio.
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1: You ain't seen nothing yet. We are back with Paul Dragon, the executive director for CVOEO. And again, if you got a question for Paul, don't hesitate to give us a call on the Martin's Coin and Jewelry Hotline, 888-414-0303. Don't wait till the last second, as people sometimes like to do. Call now. Paul, let's talk about the big issue that's been talked about, and that is with the CVO.

0: Yo, also pairing with Champlain Housing Trust,
1: yeah,
0: is talking about establishing a 100-bed emergency shelter. Tell us about the need for that. Obviously, we know, but give us a, put some fine print on the need for that,
1: yeah,
0: and what's the big issue, where it could go?
1: Yeah, that's right. So we estimate we have about, at any given time, you know, 250 people unsheltered just in the Burlington area. So that's a big number for our community, for our friends, for our neighbors, trying to keep us all kind of going in the same direction as a strong community. And a little bit of context, CVOEO, I think, has really done its part with a number of other partners, you know, establishing and taking on some shelters that were actually failing. The state approached us and said, hey, we can't let this resource go away. Will you take it on? And we've done that. And nobody wants to do this work, I have to tell you. It's super stressful. It's really, really hard. We understand impacts on community as well. So that's really important. We've got a wonderful partner in the Champlain Housing Trust, because what they typically do is they work with us to actually buy the building. They'll do the property management, and then we go ahead and operate it. So the Champlain Place, one of our shelters, which we were asked to take over, is a perfect example of a space that Champlain Housing Trust purchased. We renovated it together, and now CVOEO operates it, and it's a very large shelter. So this 100-bed shelter, you know, I never knew that we would be in this place again, where we would need such a large shelter. And frankly, it's not the kind of shelter we typically want to run. We try to build shelters that people have their own individual space, and, you know, it's just better that way. And we do have a lot of different kinds of shelters. We have a family shelter. We have a recovery shelter for people who want to recover from alcohol and substance use. This shelter, I guess the best way I can explain it, it's really like harm reduction. We want to get people in, have a safe place to stay in the evening and in the overnight, and then into that space, we will bring medical services, of course, food from our Feeding Champlain Valley program. We'll bring on-site recovery coaches, some mental health supports. And the thing about CVOEO that's a little unusual, we take pets at all our shelters because so many people live outside with their pets. So we will have veterinary services, not every night, but we'll have them integrated there. We've looked at 6 different locations. I understand the pressure and the concern from communities, no doubt about it. I understand that completely. They're difficult to site, even a small shelter, even a domestic violence shelter, even our family shelter, very difficult to site. A 100-bed shelter is a really difficult thing to place, and I understand the community concerns. All I can say is that CVOEO has a great history and experience and integrity and transparency in operating shelters, and we have a wonderful partner in the Champlain Housing Trust.
0: I got a text from someone requesting that I ask you about the Gardner Supply Building.
1: Oh,
0: large for sale, and they're saying could also potentially be, I think they're also, at least that's being bandied about as an overdose prevention site, possibly.
1: Yeah.
0: Is that one of the sites, or is that something that's being talked about, or no?
1: Yeah, so we looked at that quite some time ago. It is a really, really large site, much more than we need. We're not discounting it. There's also a cost that could be prohibitive. The state will be funding this, and they only have a limited amount of funding for the whole state, so it's not just the Burlington area. What I can say is we have looked at it. We are actively considering that and a number of other sites.
0: It might be too big, might be too costly.
1: Thank you, Kurt.
0: Is that what you're saying?
1: That's exactly
2: what
1: I'm
2: saying. Quite often, you know, when you take an industrial building and try to convert it to housing, you suddenly realize it's not that great.
1: Yep.
2: What I call the new health department building downtown that is now the old one vacant.
1: That's right.
2: They've looked at it repeatedly trying to figure out how to make that housing.
1: Yep.
2: And it would cost more, my understanding is, on the surface, it would cost more to make it so you had enough plumbing. Yep. So it would be cheaper to tear it down.
1: And the garage is
2: expensive. Yeah. Yeah.
0: Paul, what kind of, what is the funding available from the state?
1: Yeah, so

0: The latest updates that we received is there's approximately 4 million with potentially 2.5 coming, and who knows where the future of flexibility lies with Act 143 and the homeless response system. But that's what we're told now, and that's for the whole state. So if you were to ask me, and I appreciate the state very much, it's just not enough to try to provide enough shelter, especially if we want to reduce the motel rooms. We need a bigger response for a robust shelter system, because we've seen the success. We are operating now the Bridges Recovery Shelter. I got a text last night. The first person that got to the shelter, we opened it up in March, is about to get housing, and he said, living here has changed my life. I mean, that's not every, it doesn't happen to everybody. I can just tell you what the possibilities are. We need to do this for Vermonters.
1: Yeah, I think that that's the frustrating point, and that CVOEO is the organization that has stepped up to operate these facilities. Even when you raise the money and you build them, the day-to-day operation is it's the heavy lift, and we need more places for folks to pull themselves out of addiction and pull themselves out of the situation. And you're not everybody's ready to take care of themselves. I get it. So you have that portion, but we just don't have enough places for people to even have a fighting chance.
0: I think that's true, especially if we're looking, and I think it's appropriate. You know, you think about reducing hotels. You can't do that. Our approach has been one for one. You know, if you're going to reduce a hotel room, you got to create a shelter space. We have families living outside in cars. It's not right. And I don't think any Vermonters, wherever you are, in this spectrum, want to see families with children or anybody outside. And I do want to remind folks, at our shelters, we hold people accountable. You know, we do work really hard to get them into whatever they can do. If it's employment, fine. If they can't work, it's disability. It's what they can earn and deserve as a benefit. But we work really hard with people. Job independence in general is a key for us.
2: Mm-hmm. That's what I was going to ask you. If are there requirements at a 100-bed facility like this? Like, you can't use drugs, you can't use alcohol in the facility?
0: It's such a great question, and this is where the tension is, and this is where I always wonder how are we exactly going to do this? So we've created a network with different possibilities. The recovery shelter, we test, no drugs, nothing. The family shelter, we got so many kids at that shelter, it's a beautiful thing to see. And then we have higher barrier shelters. This is going to be the lowest possible barrier shelter. This is going to be an entry into a place where you can come. We're going to connect with you and do the best we can. The expectations will be you will get an assessment, a coordinated entry assessment. So that starts the path to get you on your possibility for housing. You'll have a housing plan. And then we're going to work really hard to connect you to a lot of services. There's no drugs allowed on site. Your behavior, you can come in, and you can come in, and, you know, intoxicated. You can come in high. Sorry for the words. And the expectation is, okay, we're going to keep you safe, and your mutual responsibility is that your behavior is not violent. You know, you're not abusive. Those are the requirements for this shelter. It's really based on behavior.
1: I think that you have to start somewhere, because we're looking at again with all these services. If you don't let them in, they're never going to get a chance to.
0: They're going to be in our community.
1: Yeah,
2: right. Paul. I want to. We're almost out of time, but I want to ask you something. We were talking about off air for a minute. Obviously, there's been an explosion of people with, you know, housing needs, homelessness in Burlington and other places, but particularly Burlington. There's been an issue with people shooting up on the streets, and there was a press conference recently by the Burlington Democrats called Burlington Forward.
0: Yep.
2: With limited time, can you give us your quick thoughts on that?
0: Yeah, no, I appreciate the Democrats bringing that forward, and I appreciate the dialogue between the mayor's office and the progressives to kind of bring this this to light. You know, my response to that, and I did write a letter to the city council, is we all want to keep our community safe.

0: Presenting the quality of care there, posted a TikTok about it, prompting defense lawyers to reach out to her to see if she'd be willing to testify for the defense case. The judge ultimately saying that her testimony would have been credible, but it wasn't material to the case because that woman stopped working at the facility about a year before Clancy was admitted.
1: Colorado wildlife officials reporting two bear attacks this week, including a homeless man who was bitten on the head while he was sleeping in an aspen park. Sherry Preston, ABC News.
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Expect a mix of clouds and sun today before even sunnier skies return by week's end. For today, we're in for morning and afternoon cloud cover with some pockets of sunshine, with afternoon highs reaching those low 80s and upper 70s, along with a few stray showers in southern Vermont. Evening clouds are expected to clear for outdoor plans, dipping overnight into those upper 50s. Friday brings plenty of sunshine with highs right around 80 degrees. Looking ahead, a bright Saturday with a chance of showers Sunday. For Channel 3, I'm First Alert Meteorologist Gunnar Consul.

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0: Yes, but we're going to have to go back to a war against him. And I think what American people want is a win. And I think he's going to give them that. Cut 26.
1: I take that article at face value because I sense myself as we get closer to the midterms, and they do focus on what's happening in the United States, like a laser beam, to be frank about it. They paid lots of attention to it because they fundamentally understand war is about a test of wills, and they want to weaken the administration in terms of the political support and resolve of the American people here. So if they can demonstrate, as we get closer to the midterms, that the war isn't being managed properly because Iran is taking offensive action, then they believe, in their minds, there's a good chance that the Democrats will take control and maybe stop funding the war.
0: Yeah. If they did that, funding the war, I'm pretty sure if they stop funding the war, well, one thing they got to do, I can never imagine even this a Democratic-run House denying funds to us in battle. I know they said that happened during the Vietnam War, but that was after 13 years and two administrations. I can't imagine someone doing that. But we do need to get our spending on the military up to $1.5 trillion. Now, it's a lot of money, but the dollar to dollar, that's still just 5% of the GDP. Michael Makovsky next. Brian Kilmeade Show. So glad you're there.
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3: Fox News, I'm CJ Papa. President Trump describes his next move in the war with Iran as an economic D-Day that he believes will inflict more damage on the Islamic Republic.
4: Regional intelligence sources tell Fox News that there are growing indications of economic hardship inside of Iran as a result of the U.S. naval blockade and economic isolation. Reports indicate that inflation in Iran has reached 89%, with food prices up 164%.
3: Fox's Trey Yanks in Tel Aviv. Another week, another threat for Hawaii. This after Hurricane Lala. Fox Weather's Michael Estime.
5: Southeast of Hawaii, we have about a 90% chance of formation. That's within the next 2 days. So in the next 2 days, you may hear of either a tropical depression or another tropical storm forming.
3: Residents could feel additional impacts due to damage caused by Lala. 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
5: Expect a mix of clouds and sun today before even sunnier skies return by week's end. For today, we're in for morning and afternoon cloud cover with some pockets of sunshine, with afternoon highs reaching those low 80s and upper 70s, along with a few stray showers in southern Vermont. Evening clouds are expected to clear for outdoor plans, dipping overnight into those upper 50s. Friday brings plenty of sunshine with highs right around 80 degrees. Looking ahead, a bright Saturday with a chance of showers Sunday. For Channel 3, I'm First Alert Meteorologist Gunnar Consul.

0: against what they call AI abuse. Zach, Zelda, and Cody Williams reactivated his Instagram account, fed up with the alleged AI misuse involving their dad's likeness, writing, "As technology evolves, we want this to be a safe, trusted place where the stories, photos, videos, and memories shared reflect his legacy with authenticity, warmth, and care."
1: The real Robin Williams. Walmart still did well in the second quarter, but the retailer reporting today the slowest sales pace in 6 years in the United States. Walmart offering a cautious outlook for the rest of the year. I'm Sherry Preston, ABC News.
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6: Expect a mix of clouds and sun today before even sunnier skies return by week's end. For today, we're in for morning and afternoon cloud cover with some pockets of sunshine, with afternoon highs reaching those low 80s and upper 70s, along with a few stray showers in southern Vermont. Evening clouds are expected to clear for outdoor plans, dipping overnight into those upper 50s. Friday brings plenty of sunshine with highs right around 80 degrees. Looking ahead, a bright Saturday with a chance of showers Sunday. For Channel 3, I'm First Alert meteorologist Gunnar Consul.

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0: to track who was using their system and for how long. One day, Clifford was sifting through millions of dollars worth of data when he noticed a 75-cent shortfall on his billing report. It was such a minor discrepancy that he nearly missed it. It's a good thing he didn't. When Clifford took a closer look, he discovered signs of an intruder. Someone had accessed their system for just a few seconds without paying. In the end, that 75-cent shortfall led to a 10-month investigation. The break-in was eventually traced to a German hacker who was selling data to the Russian KGB. Clifford was so familiar with the real data that he could spot false data immediately. Our personal lives work the same way. To avoid problems, we must first know what a healthy life looks like. Only then can we pursue greater faith, strengthen our household, or deepen our relationships. For a happy life, trust the truth. It'll lead you forward in ways a counterfeit never will. For more to help you thrive, go to FocusOnTheFamily.com. I'm Jim Daly.
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3: Expect a mix of clouds and sun today before even sunnier skies return by week's end. For today, we're in for morning and afternoon cloud cover with some pockets of sunshine, with afternoon highs reaching those low 80s and upper 70s, along with a few stray showers in southern Vermont. Evening clouds are expected to clear for outdoor plans, dipping overnight into those upper 50s. Friday brings plenty of sunshine with highs right around 80 degrees. Looking ahead, a bright Saturday with a chance of showers Sunday. For Channel 3, I'm First Alert Meteorologist Gunnar Consul.

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7: This is a Bloomberg Money Minute. Walmart shares are down around 9% on the news its quarterly sales missed expectations, even though they rose 2.6% excluding fuel. That rate of growth is the slowest in more than 6 years and was hurt in part by pricing pressure in its pharmacy business. Shoppers overall spent less per trip compared with a year ago, but transaction levels were steady, e-commerce sales rose, and the big box retailer raised its full-year guidance. Walmart began receiving tariff refunds in the second quarter, and management is promising to put those toward lowering prices. Deere is raising the lower end of its annual profit outlook, with a stabilizing farm sector pointing to a more pronounced rebound next year for its tractors. The company estimates net income for the fiscal year between $4.75 billion and $5 billion, compared with its previous outlook for $4.5 billion to $5 billion. Sales of farming equipment have been under pressure for years, as farmers have lacked spending power in the face of relatively low crop prices and higher costs for fertilizer and fuel. Dan Schwartzman, Bloomberg Radio.
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2: From ABC News, I'm Sherry Preston. The national debt has now surpassed a record $40 trillion, double what it was just 10 years ago, highlighting the high cost of national defense and social safety net programs. As the debt numbers rise, so do interest payments, says ABC Chief Business Correspondent Rebecca Jarvis.
3: You can think of our national debt like your own credit card. When you spend and you can't pay for it, those interest payments, they surge, and that is exactly what is happening right now. The U.S. is paying more than $1 trillion just in interest on that debt. That is more than what we spend on things like Medicare, veterans benefits, and defense.
2: President Trump once again trying to ramp up pressure on Iran, warning any country that allows its banks, businesses, or government entities to help Iran evade sanctions will face stiff economic consequences themselves. It's rough out there in Northwest Indiana.
4: We didn't have no gas, no restaurants, no power. Now we had to throw away everything out of all the refrigerators. At night, it's like Gotham City. You can't see anything.
2: Brittany Bankhead, who has been without power for a week following severe storms that are today moving eastward. Russia taking advantage of Ukraine's shortage of Patriot air defense missiles, pounding the Ukrainian capital of Kyiv overnight, killing 16 in drone and missile attacks. We don't know where they'll be living, but we do know that the Duke and Duchess of Sussex, a.k.a. Harry and Meghan, are moving back to the U.K. ABC's Lama Hassan's at Buckingham Palace.
5: The prince has been reluctant to bring his family back to England, citing security concerns after losing British police protection in 2020, telling the BBC after losing a court battle to have it reinstated last year.
6: I can't see a world in which I would be bringing my wife and children back to the UK at this point.
7: But just last month, the King and Queen hosting Harry, Meghan and their children in England. Charles's first time seeing his grandchildren since 2022.
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2: Medical experts say they are encouraged about the potential of a new cancer vaccine that's showing promise. It's for those who've already been treated for melanoma to try to keep it from coming back.
3: Right now, this isn't approved, but what this is really hope. This is hope not just for melanoma, but for other cancers. They are, in fact, studying this for other cancers like non-small cell lung cancer, renal cell carcinoma, and many others.
2: It's an individualized vaccine, says ABC Chief Medical Correspondent Dr. Tara Narula. Still no answers in the deadly mid-air collision between a police helicopter and a small plane at an airport outside Harrisburg, Pennsylvania yesterday.
12: The impact tore the plane apart and sheared off the helicopter tail and rotor blades before it rolled onto its side. Inside the wreckage, two troopers were trapped. Authorities say one trooper kicked out a window, then pulled his bleeding partner to safety.
2: ABC's Aaron Katursky, the pilot.

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0: So that is a Liquid Death commercial led by Jason Kelce, not Travis Kelce's brother, long retired, about 2 or 3 years now. And that's their new push to get on the populist movement of trying to hate data centers. And some Republicans and Democrats are afraid to bring it up. And just actually saying, pee into a cup, drink this stuff, pee into a cup, and pour it in data centers. By the way, totally irresponsible. You realize what's going to happen, how many data centers there are. They're sprawling data centers, impossible to secure. Now people are going to say, hey, I hate them, and now I'm getting permission to do it by an NFL star. So they're going to start doing this like crazy. It's totally irresponsible. 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
2: News. I'm CJ Papa. Supporters of the Massachusetts mom on trial for murdering her children dressed in pink standing hand in hand outside Plymouth Superior Court this morning.
3: Because it's mental health. She wasn't in her right frame of mind.
2: That woman traveling from New York City, the case is nearing its end. A change of address for a member of the British royal family.
4: Prince Harry, wife Meghan Markle, and their children, Prince Archie and Princess Lilibet, returning to the UK to set up house outside of London. This after some 6 years away. In 2020, Harry and Meghan said they'd step back as senior members of the royals and move to California.
2: That is Fox's Greg Palcott reporting. Ebola ravaged Eastern

0: Congo will receive 70,000 doses of the Ervebo vaccine, which has been effective in the past for Ebola outbreaks, the WHO said. Nearly 2,500 people have died in this outbreak. 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
4: 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My prediction? 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But remember this. Your boss sees every post you like. And if you're single and scrolling, maybe it's time for a glamorous new professional headshot. 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
1: While our Thursday started off with a bit more sunshine, we introduced more clouds here as we head into the afternoon hours today. While cloudy, we do stay dry. Temperatures here for today climbing back into the mid and upper 70s. Tonight, overnight lows, they'll fall back into the 50s as skies start to clear here overnight. We head into your day tomorrow. Sunshine here for your day on Friday. Temperatures pretty nice in the mid to upper 70s with little to no humidity. With Channel 3, I'm First Alert Meteorologist Peter Kavakauskas.

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9: This is a Bloomberg Money Minute. It's a dismal day for the nation's biggest retailer. A lot of Walmart shoppers pulling back on their spending last quarter. Same store sales still rose, but only up by 2.6%. That was far short of estimates. And even though Walmart raised its full year sales and income outlook, and top executives say they'll continue to lower prices, shares of Walmart right now are down nearly 10%. Elsewhere on Wall Street, stocks are lower as yesterday. Because oil is sharply higher now at $87.50 a barrel after more threats from President Trump against Iran's economy and Iran's trading partners. The Dow and the Nasdaq each down about 2/3%, the S&P 0.25% lower. Shares of the car parts provider and retailer Advance Auto Parts down 23% sales last quarter, short of estimates. But companies are holding on to the workers they've got. First-time jobless claims edging lower this past week to 206,000. Tom Busby, Bloomberg.
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6: While our Thursday started off with a bit more sunshine, we introduce more clouds here as we head into the afternoon hours today. While cloudy, we do stay dry. Temperatures here for today climbing back into the mid and upper 70s. Tonight, overnight lows, they'll fall back into the 50s as skies start to clear here overnight. We head into your day tomorrow. Sunshine here for your day on Friday. Temperatures pretty nice in the mid to upper 70s with little to no humidity. With Channel 3, I'm First Alert Meteorologist Peter Kavakauskas.
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Good afternoon. You know, the explosion of short-term rentals over traditional housing isn't just a Stowe thing. It's not just a Burlington thing. It's a Vermont thing, as evidenced by the tiny town of Montgomery feeling it necessary to restrict short-term rentals way up there in the Northeast Kingdom. We'll talk about this conundrum later on. And in the second half of the show, we will get the skinny on the first ever Navy Week, which will be taking place next week in Burlington. It's going to be a lot of cool stuff happening next week in Burlington. Yeah, we welcome your call or text anytime on the Martin's Coin and Jewelry Hotline at 888-414-0303. You can read all the news at VermontDailyChronicle.com and BurlingtonDailyNews.net. And here are today's headlines. Much of it news you won't find anywhere else. First up. That's right. The state of Vermont is using loud bird calls to discourage vagrants down in Montpelier. It seems that they're gathering around the Pavilion building and on the Statehouse lawn, like, you know, 11 at night to 4 in the morning. It's not just that they're sleeping there. There's not so much concern with that. It's the drug use, the fighting, the setting fires, the leaving needles, all that sort of good stuff that's happening down there right outside the big historic Pavilion building, which is also where the governor's office is on the fifth floor. And they are thinking, all right, we don't really want to arrest these folks, but we are, yeah, let's try the loud bird music. So, and what I'm thinking is, why not Barney the dinosaur? How about that? That's about as repellent as anything I can think of. Or maybe Smash Mouth rock music, something like that. Anyway, Governor Phil Scott talked about this at the press conference yesterday. You can read all about it in VermontDailyChronicle.com. And also, if you subscribe, you'll be getting that email going out probably in about an hour or so. So that's one of the headlines that we're following in Vermont Daily Chronicle. Other stories, other big stories that we're following. Let's see. Okay. Oh brother. Yeah, we have to wait a second on that one. This is so tragic. This is so awful. 14-year-old girl dies in an ATV crash. She was driving. It was a passenger on the back and crashed on private land in the town of Weston, and she's gone. So sad. Also, the governor announced yesterday that $192 million has been issued so far in state tax refunds. You will remember that last year, the governor, and somewhat kicking and screaming, some members of the Democrat majority agreed with the Republicans, and they passed a bunch of, you know, not terribly aggressive, but at least some tax refunds and some tax cuts. And those checks are going out. And so far,

$192 million has been, of our money, has been returned to us, the state announced yesterday. So I guess that would be some good news, too. And if you really like Vermont history, or even if you don't necessarily, but you've driven up Route 2 and you go by Molly's Pond and you go by Joe's Pond and you ask, what do they call it, Joe's Pond anyway? Well, we have a story by someone for Community News Service. One of the young reporters for Community News Service has given us the history of that. He's introduced us to Indian Joe of Joe's Pond. And also to in the same story, to a Revolutionary War veteran, Black Baptist preacher in Vermont, who was part of the early revivalism in the late 1700s and early 1800s that swept through Vermont. Yes, it did. Yeah, that is an historical fact. It did. So we will have that. However, our lead story. If you've been following what's happened in Burlington in the last week or so, there is a disturbing pattern developing, and it's happening fast. Another two more knife-related crimes reported just this morning by Burlington police. And that makes four serious knife incidents in Burlington in the last week. The latest happened at City Market on South Winooski Avenue at about 6:41 p.m. Wednesday. Burlington police say that 38-year-old Nicholas Hulbert, described by police as a vagrant, well, they use the word homeless, but I use the word vagrant because, frankly, it's just more accurate, was committing retail theft at City Park when a store manager tried to intervene. According to police, Hulbert pulled out a knife, putting the manager in fear for his life, and then fled on foot. Officers found him less than a block away and arrested him without further incident. Police classified the case as assault robbery with a deadly weapon. Hulbert was ordered held on $10,000 bail and is scheduled to appear in court today. Now, put that incident alongside with what has happened over the previous several days. Early Saturday morning, 24-year-old Deng Dao was fatally stabbed during a fight in downtown Burlington. Police say Dao became involved in a fight with two other people and was stabbed once in the groin. 24-year-old Hassan Haji of Winooski later turned himself in and was charged with second-degree murder. He pleaded not guilty and was ordered held without bail. Also, early August 15th, Burlington police say, and this was just sent out this morning, say that a 50-year-old vagrant, Jason Anderson, stabbed another man near St. Paul and Bank Streets. The victim needed 17 stitches in his back. Anderson has been charged with assault with a deadly weapon. It will perhaps not surprise you that Mr. Anderson was recently released from prison and has an extensive criminal background over several states. And then there is the bike path. Last Thursday, police say a group of juvenile e-bike riders assaulted an adult bicyclist north of North Beach. A knife was displayed during that confrontation, and the victim was injured and his bicycle tires were slashed. So think about that. A fatal stabbing, a man requiring 17 stitches, a knife displayed during an assault by juveniles on the bike path, and now a shoplifter pulling a knife on a store manager. Four knife-related assaults or confrontations in roughly 1 week in a city with a population of only about 45,000 people. And this comes during a summer in which Burlington has already been dealing with shootings, disorder, retail theft, dangerous behavior involving e-bikes and scooters, and continuing public concern about conditions downtown. So, naturally, whenever there is a cluster of crimes involving a particular weapon, there is a temptation to focus on the weapon. And why not? We do it with guns. And if knife violence continues, somebody is going to ask. And I'm asking you right now what you think. Should Vermont have tougher knife laws? Not just gun control. We've got plenty of that. But knife control, do we need it? And

0: undoubtedly there will be calls for this. I'm certainly not encouraging it. Hey, if you're a mind for that, don't let me put any thoughts into your head. But I think we can reasonably expect that someone's going to start talking about this. And so tomorrow, we will talk with Senator Pat Brennan of the Colchester Grand Isle District about his knife rights legislation that he successfully shepherded through the legislature a couple years ago. And anyway, before Vermont goes down that road of restrictions, and yeah, I do want to hear from you. 888-414-0303. What do you think about knife control? Is it a good idea? Is it an idea that really wouldn't work too well anyway? We will be discussing this in a minute, but if you've got some thoughts, we welcome that. So is it worth looking at places that already have knife control? Well, I think it is. And Canada is an interesting example. Canada already prohibits several kinds of knives. You can read all about this on VermontDailyChronicle.com. And we have a caller. Caller, what do you think? Do we need knife control?
1: It's understandable. It's absolutely not. It's way... These outrageous crimes and that are going on and always have, but there's more now, as you bring up, is very, very disturbing. But it's an overreaction affecting the vast majority of good citizens who would never dream of using any knife that they had, say a pocket knife. As I carry pocket knife every day, and that's way too invasive, and it's totalitarianistic. It's overkill, and these disturbed, addicted, or mentally ill, or criminal people must get help. We've got to work on letting them get access, or these people here committing these crimes should be mandated to get some sort of therapy. It's not perfect, not for everybody, but it needs to fit the individual. But this is ridiculous. Or then you had that guy that worked long-term guy worked at that restaurant in the middle of Church Street years ago, advocated, or maybe they did. They put a bunch of homeless people on the bus and got them out of here, which would be extremely understandable. That also brings to mind 20, 30 years ago, a man got off, a new arrival got off the bus, went up to Church Street, took himself upstairs in one of the buildings to a massage practice. And was giving her client, another woman, a massage. And this guy saw fit to shoot him in the head.
0: Oh, that is terrible. Hey, caller, I want to thank you for this. We do have another call on the line. Caller, what do you think? Do we need knife control?
2: Yes, are you speaking to me?
0: Yes, I am.
2: Okay, good. Well, you know, again, they're always putting up straw man argument. The argument is, why are these people walking the streets to begin with? Chances are they have multiple criminal convictions, and we have a government who we keep on electing that keeps on allowing these people to get out of jail or not go to jail at all, because there's so much money involved in counseling and lawyering and all the other things. It's a welfare, you know, legal, teachers union, industrial complex in which this thing makes people make money on letting these people walk around. And so we really need to throw the book at them like we did when I was growing up in the area. You did something like this, you're going to jail. And they don't have that as a repercussion anymore. So that there's no, oh, geez, it's terrible, they shouldn't take our rights. It's nothing to do with that. It's to do with locking these people up. That's a quick answer. If you did it, lock them up. And that's one less recidivism on our books in the state. And that's

0: how we protect ourselves. But this government, which we've elected, refuses to do just that, and people keep on voting
1: it back. Well, that would certainly slow down that revolving door, wouldn't it? If we had more people who were behind bars. Caller, thank you very much. We're going to take a break for the Bloomberg Minute, and we'll be back to talk about this and short-term rentals.
2: With the Bloomberg Small Business Report, I'm Nathan Hager. Small business hiring picked up this past summer. That's according to a new report from Bank of America based on its own internal data. The bank's alternative indicator of payments to hiring firms jumped more than 20% in July, and a survey from the National Federation of Independent Business shows the number of small companies that plan to boost hiring hit its highest level in 4 years that month. It's a contrast to the government's July jobs report that showed a downturn in payroll. B of A says small business profits hit their highest level of the year in July as well, though spending was up too, thanks in large part to inflation. So while entrepreneurs may be on a firmer footing, there may be a hiccup on the hiring front. The NFIB survey also found that 36% of small business owners couldn't fill open jobs in July. That was the most in more than a year, suggesting that labor quality and availability could get in the way. And that's the Bloomberg Small Business Report.
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that sort of sounds like music from the 70s, which kind of reminds me, along with that A&W ad we just heard. Oh, man, does anyone remember the A&W on the corner of College and Church Streets in Burlington? When I was in high school, I used to, it's where the Lunigs is right now. I used to go down and buy my weekly hit of Marvel Comics at Little Professor Bookstore, and then I'd walk down Church Street, and I'd

0: going to A&W, and I'd order their three chili dogs and root beer special. It was like $3 or something like that. And I would sit and eat those chili dogs and read comics. And man, that was just teenage heaven for me. That was so great. Hey, speaking of Vermont history, Burlington history, today in Vermont history, August 20th, 1979. Hey, I could have been in Lunix that day. Who knows? Burlington voters rejected a plan to turn Church Street into a pedestrian mall. That's right. Burlington voters did vote against this at one point. That decision, of course, was reversed. An entire generation of teenagers were deprived of the dubious pleasure of cruising up Church Street. Not down, of course, but cruising up Church Street. So anyway, things have changed in Burlington a little bit, huh? That's right, in the last 50 years. Well, of course, they're always changing. But I want to go back to this conversation we had, brought on by, what we have here is now four knife incidents, essentially knife assaults in the last week or so. And how are other, do we need knife control here in Vermont? Do we need would we be surprised if there was some sort of knife control ordinance proposed at a Burlington City Council meeting? I'm not suggesting that there should be, but if there are people thinking this way, I just sort of want to know what you think. Does Burlington, does the state of Vermont need something like knife control? And before we went to the break, we were looking at, well, what do other states do? So, Canada, not a state, of course, we all know this, although someone wants it to be. But anyway, Canada, our wonderful neighbors to the north, is an interesting example. Canada already prohibits several kinds of knives, switchblades, butterfly knives, gravity knives, whatever they are, and push daggers are restricted or prohibited. Carrying a knife for the purpose of hurting somebody is already illegal. So simply carrying a knife for the purpose of hurting someone is illegal in Canada. Some provinces have gone further. You can read all about this, by the way, in VermontDailyChronicle.com. Ah, we have a caller. Caller, what do you think? Do you think that Vermont or Burlington needs some sort of knife control legislation?
1: Well, am I on the air?
0: You are on the air, sir.
1: Okay. Well, it's just like gun control. Everything that you can do wrong with a knife is already against the law. You can't menace somebody with it. You can't threaten them with them. You can't hurt them with it. You can't kill them with it. It's already against the law. So, same thing with guns. So it comes down to, is anyone going to enforce the law and prosecute the law? And in Burlington, they don't do that because it's essentially not against the law to stab somebody with a knife.
0: Mm. Wow. So you think it would be helpful or it wouldn't be helpful to actually reduce crime to have some sort of knife control legislation?
1: It wouldn't do anything.
0: Mm. Okay. Well, thank you very much. Appreciate that. Up in Canada, you know, you've got some of the provinces have gone even further than the national government. Manitoba, for example, has adopted rules involving identification, age verification, and storage for certain long-bladed weapons. That sort of sounded like gun control. And yet, Canada still has a serious stabbing problem. In 2024, Canada recorded roughly 250 stabbing homicides, compared with about 286 shooting deaths. In British Columbia and Quebec, more people were killed with knives than with firearms. I'm going to read that little sentence again. In British Columbia and Quebec, more people were killed with knives than with firearms. And here's the real difficulty. And you can read all about this in my son Tim Page's story in VermontDailyChronicle.com. The real difficulty with trying to legislate away knife violence, most knife attacks don't require some exotic tactical weapon. You don't need a Navy SEAL K-bar or whatever. They can be committed perfectly well with a kitchen knife, a utility knife, a hunting knife, a pocket knife, something bought at a hardware store, something taken out of a kitchen drawer. And that makes knives fundamentally different

0: from many other weapons. Knives are tools used every day by millions of peaceful people. You can ban switchblades. You can regulate butterfly knives. You can establish blade length limits. But you can't realistically remove sharp objects from society. You know, look at the United Kingdom. Britain has some of the toughest gun laws in the Western world and increasingly restrictive knife laws. Yet, sharp instruments still account for a large share of homicides in England and Wales, roughly 40 to 46% in recent years. More and more, Britain has repeated taking action on particular kinds of knives, but the underlying violence has not disappeared. The method changes, and that raises an important concept in criminology and public policy: weapon substitution. If someone wants to hurt another human being and one weapon becomes difficult to obtain, does that person abandon the violence? Well, sometimes maybe, but sometimes he simply reaches for something else: a knife, a club, a vehicle, his fists, whatever is available. And that doesn't mean that weapon laws never accomplish anything. Obviously, there are different levels of lethality, but it does mean that regulating an object is not the same thing as addressing the person willing to commit the violence. And Vermont here provides an interesting comparison, which we will talk about with Senator Pat Brennan tomorrow at 12:30. And we'll be right back after these messages with Lieutenant Commander John Stevens talking about Navy Week in Burlington.
1: News. I'm Therese Crowley. A pivotal day for the defense of Lindsey Clancy begins with women standing silent in pink, holding hands in support. A chaplain testifies for the jury to determine did postpartum psychosis and a voice in her head make the nurse and mother incapable of knowing it was wrong to kill her three kids. Defense lawyer Kevin Reddington tells Fox what's next.
2: Cross-examine their experts. They're going to put them on today. And then I'll probably have a Zoom tomorrow with one more witness.
3: Okay. Do you expect court to go again for the rest?
2: The argument should be Monday, hopefully.
1: President Trump announcing the most crushing economic operation ever taken, economic D-Day against Iran and any trading partner. Intelligence reports inflation in Iran up 89%. State Farm insured drivers are getting dividend checks. 49 million drivers share $5 billion. 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
2: While our Thursday started off with a bit more sunshine, we introduce more clouds here as we head into the afternoon hours today. While cloudy, we do stay dry. Temperatures here for today climbing back into the mid and upper 70s. Tonight, overnight lows, they'll fall back into the 50s as skies start to clear here overnight. We head into your day tomorrow. Sunshine here for your day on Friday. Temperatures pretty nice in the mid to upper 70s with little to no humidity. With Channel 3, I'm First Alert Meteorologist Peter Kavakauskas.
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4: Great discussion the first half of the show on knife control. Is there a need for it? And we're going to try to reschedule our interview with reporter Sam Douglas on short-term rentals. Maybe tomorrow. We just ran out of time, you know? Hey, I want to point out, too, that as we go into our discussion here with Lieutenant Commander John Stevens about Burlington Navy Week, that there's a huge Vermont history with the U.S. Navy that a lot of us just don't really know about. For example, in 1776, as the British prepared to strike south from Canada and divide the colonies, none other than, get this, folks, Benedict Arnold and his men began building a fleet from scratch at Whitehall in Ticonderoga using timber and iron drawn from Vermont's force and forges. This is a story written by Captain Steve Deal, who lives in St. Albans. And in barely 3 months, they launched 15 small gunboats and galleys, makeshift ships armed with whatever cannon they could afford, to challenge a British squadron twice their size. And on October 11th, 1776, near Valcour Island in Lake Champlain, they fought from dawn until dusk against overwhelming odds. And you know what? They lost the battle, but in a way they won the war, because they delayed the British fleet long enough to keep it from fulfilling its strategic objectives, that is, the British invasion down Lake Champlain. And we do have with us online, we have Lieutenant Commander John Stevens. Lieutenant Commander, thank you for joining Chronicle Conversations. Lieutenant Commander, are you with us?
5: Oh, hello, can you hear me?
4: Oh, yes.
5: Can you hear me?
4: I can hear you. Yes, I can. I don't know if you're on speaker, if it'd be better if you're not, but yes.
5: Yep,
4: anyway.
5: I just took off speaker.
4: Okay.
5: A little bit better?
4: It is now a little bit better. If you have an alternative landline or something, might be better, but let's see how this goes. And
5: Sure.
4: So, could you please tell us, Burlington will be having a Navy Week next week, and first of all, why? What is Navy Week? Why in Burlington, and what's going to be happening?
5: Sure. So, the why is, because part of it is because we've never been there before. So Navy Weeks have been around since about 2012. We've done over 300 of them in over 100 cities and markets throughout the United States. And we pick markets and we pick cities that are, well, a long way from the water and a long way from any Navy. And they have very little to no Navy presence. And that is most definitely true of Vermont right now. When you look at the active duty service in the Navy, it's under 100. Now, one of the most senior folks in the Navy, Vice Admiral Doug Perry, is a proud Vermonter.
4: Yes.
5: And comes from a very celebrated Navy family there. It's about 75 people serving in our Navy actively, and the only folks there in Burlington actively serving are the small recruiting station. So that's part of the why, having never been there before, and there's very little Navy presence. and a Navy Week, it's not exactly like a Fleet Week, because that's what a lot of people think of when we say that, but a Fleet Week is big gray ships and a few thousand sailors in a city on the coast. We take no ships. We are bringing a small patrol boat because of the connection to Lake Champlain, and that'll be doing some demonstrations.

0: on the lake and some static displays at the community boathouse. But our scope is decidedly smaller. We'll have probably about 70 sailors, and we'll do, right now I think my count is at about 80 or so targeted outreach events throughout the week, and those include community service projects, education and youth engagements, and then of course we've got tons of public engagements, everything from static displays on the waterfront to the Champlain Valley Fair, where we'll be helping open the fair with the ribbon cutting. We'll also have a smattering of Navy band concerts. We have the brass band from Navy Band Northeast, and then also a couple of concerts from their rock band on Monday the 31st, which is actually the fair's Military Appreciation Day. So lots of things going on, and folks can find that schedule of public events if they go to outreach.navy.mil and just click on the Navy Week's link at the top, scroll down to Burlington, and then scroll down again, and the calendar will be at the bottom of the Burlington page, and they can kind of see where and when their Navy will be.
1: And they can also go to Vermont Daily Chronicle. We have a story, the Navy Comes to Burlington, I think is the title, which has a lot of that on it. You know, you mentioned one of the singers, the Rhode Island Sound, I think it's called. We were watching the Freedom 250 concerts on the front lawn of the White House, and there was a group of Navy singers there. And I wondered, and they were really good. And they're in uniform, singing a lot of sort of, you know, top pop songs. And I wonder if that was maybe that group, or are there a lot of different groups, music group

0: You're kind of breaking up on us here, Lieutenant Commander.
1: I'm so sorry. I'm standing by a window where I am in West Tennessee. The signal is not reliable.
0: Okay. That's fine.
1: Different groups, like, for instance, we'll have that brass band during the week, and then we'll have a rock band. I don't know if the one you saw in D.C., that probably came from either just the U.S. Navy band right there in D.C., or maybe from Fleet Forces band in Norfolk, but either way you slice it, they have ridiculous talent. I don't know if you enjoyed a vocalist named MU1 or Musician First Class, Rachel Coleman, but she actually also sang the national anthem at the Major League Baseball, which aired on Netflix, and she absolutely went viral. I mean, she was incredible, and the people loved her. These musicians, they've got master's degree and doctorates in music, and all those through their rig.
0: So, Lieutenant Commander, you're breaking up a bit. I think what we're going to do is we are going to take a break, and I'm going to ask the wizard of the board here, Craig Williams, to be in contact with you, and maybe we can sort of straighten out the sound here, and we'll see what we can do. Yeah, Craig, let's go to break.
2: This is a Bloomberg Money Minute. President Trump is now taking aim at Iran's economy after months of military strikes and a naval blockade of Iranian ports that have failed to bring Tehran's leaders to their knees. Trump is now threatening Iran and any country that it trades with what he's calling economic D-Day. That would likely include secondary sanctions on China. That's Iran's biggest oil buyer. That's got oil right now up nearly 3%, over $88 a barrel, and it's fueling worries about inflation moving higher, and that's why Wall Street is lower. The Dow down 0.75%, the Nasdaq nearly 1% lower, the S&P is down by a third. But shares of Deere, that's the farm equipment maker, they are soaring up 9%. That's after raising the low end of its annual profit outlook thanks to what it calls a stabilizing agricultural sector. It's anticipating a rebound in sales. And the national debt now at an all-time high or low of $40 trillion. Part of the reason borrowing costs are so high. Tom Busby, Bloomberg Radio.
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7: So, while engineer Craig Williams is working his magic of getting Lieutenant Commander John Stevens talking about Navy Week back with us online, I can tell you an awful lot about Navy Week. So, let me do that. All right? So, they're going to be coming to the Champlain Valley later this month, basically next week, August 24th through 30. There will be events at the Burlington Waterfront, Church Street Marketplace, the Lake Champlain Maritime Museum in Bridgend's, which, by the way, Bridgend's was where Commodore McDonough in the Battle War of 1812, where essentially that Navy was built by Commodore McDonough to fight off the British again, with the British coming down. Hey, we have a caller on the line. Caller, what is on? Oh, is it Lieutenant? Oh, great. We got Lieutenant Commander John Stevens back to talk about Navy Week. Thanks for calling back.
8: Hey. No, my pleasure, and I apologize for the technical difficulties there. But so where did we leave off? And was the last thing that you heard?
7: Basically just about some of the events that will be happening, and also about the ships, all the ships that are currently serving around the world that have Vermont place names on them. And also you've got a Vermont sailor from Essex Junction who's going to be here. So if you could just tell us a little bit about some of the activities and some of the Vermont ships, and also about this one special Chief Warrant Officer who will be here.
8: Sure, absolutely. So for the activities, we're going to be, I would say we'll start kind of concentrated on the waterfront starting on Monday. We'll have a demonstration from a Harbor Patrol boat with Maritime Security Squadron 8, and then they'll actually come in, and they're going to be tied to the pier at the community boathouse all week long for folks to come down and essentially do a floating touch of truck. So that'll be pretty cool. We'll also have a handful of our units on the waterfront in the little area right between the Echo and the boathouse, kind of on the path on the way there. They'll be there just to kind of greet with some of that late summer foot traffic and tell folks about our Navy. There's also going to be a band concert. The Navy Band Northeast is bringing their Jack Tar Brass Band, and they'll be performing on the east deck of the community boathouse. This whole schedule, by the way, I'm not going to go over exact times, but the whole schedule is available on outreach.navy.mil, and you mentioned earlier it's on your website too. But so that'll be kind of the bulk of where we are during the week, and then we'll have a few other engagements throughout the area, community service projects. We'll go to a couple of youth engagements, and then on the weekend, and I'm going to come back to the week in a minute, but I want to talk about the fair. We'll be out there to usher in the fair. Admiral Brett Midas, the commander of Joint Region Marianas, all the way out in Guam. He's coming up to Vermont just for this, and he'll be there to cut the ribbon on Friday, and then we'll have an opening concert again by the brass band. And then we will have presence right there next to Expo Plaza and the Red Gate throughout the weekend. And then again on the 31st, Monday, the rock band that we were kind of talking about will be back to play a couple of concerts. I did want to back up a little bit and go back to the regular work week. We're going to be down at the Lake Champlain Maritime Museum for a handful of days. Naval History and Heritage Command. So you've been going on and talking about all the amazing, rich naval history surrounding the area and surrounding Lake Champlain. Pivotal in the birth of our nation, and then

0: preservation of that young fledgling country in 1812, that time frame. But so we have naval historians and naval archaeologists coming who are going to give some talks and have some presentations and displays about all of that history. And they run the Navy Archive in Washington, D.C. And so what they do is they troll that archive and they take documents and artifacts and things that they can connect back to the naval history of the communities we visit. So they're gonna be doing some cool things. They're going to be giving the deep dive talk on Tuesday evening. And then they're actually going to go out on the lake on the shipwreck tour, the one with the underwater ROV that will look at the wrecks. So they're going to be involved with that, and they'll give kind of some expert commentary on the history that happened on and well, now below the surface of Lake Champlain.
1: So if someone wants to be part of that, do they contact the Maritime Museum? How do they do that?
0: Yeah, sure. So they can check the schedule on our website or your website, and then head on down there. It's open to the public, of course, and they can just kind of look at what times we're going to be there. I would say I think it's Monday, Wednesday, Thursday. They'll just have kind of a static presence, along with, by the way, USS Constitution, the Navy's oldest warship. We'll have some sailors down there doing some rope work demonstrations, a couple other things. They can just kind of check the museum schedule or check ours or yours, or and the media has been so gracious to us up there, so I think it's probably on half a dozen websites that you know where and when we'll be. I think that's how they would do that.
1: That's great. So the Spanish-American War, you I'm sure you know this, but I'll just let everyone listening know, we had two very pivotal admirals in there. We had General Charles Clark, who I believe was either from Rutland or Bradford, who was the sort of, you might say, the hero of the Battle of Santiago Bay in Cuba that really sort of opened up Cuba, and also of course Admiral Dewey, the hero of Manila Bay in the Philippines. So the two pivotal naval battles in the Spanish-American War that brought freedom to an awful lot of people who were really oppressed at the time by the Spanish Empire and led them into freedom were two Vermont admirals.
0: For sure. And the other thing, so the cool thing about Dewey also, I mentioned it's kind of funny. We have a small active duty Navy presence right now in Vermont, but Vermont is home to the highest ranking sailor ever in U.S. Navy history. Of course, Dewey, after his heroics at Manila Bay, you know, was dubbed the Admiral of the Navy. Congress created a rank just for him, such the like of which we've never seen since then. And there were only four fleet admirals, the five-star admirals, by the way, in World War II. So he's the only person, and there have been three generals of the Army, and those people are highly noteworthy, you know, talking Washington, Grant, and Pershing. But Dewey is the only admiral of the Navy to ever hold what would be the equivalent of a six-star admiral if that rank existed today. So that's pretty cool. And then the other thing that happened with Manila Bay, you mentioned, you know, the freedom from oppression for the folks there, but what Manila Bay also did was it established the U.S. as a world superpower, really. So when you think about that, you know, the far-reaching effects that we, you know, that have been around ever since then is because of, you know, Dewey's leadership and his heroics. Now, I'm sure you can remember this, but you know the famous quote from Manila Bay?
1: "You may fire when ready,
0: yes,
1: Mr.
0: Sir,
1: Ridley?
0: That is
1: yes.
0: Correct. You've done your homework.
1: Well, let me tell you a story about Dewey that you may not know, Lieutenant Commander Stevens. This is a Vermont story about this young man's youth. He was raised essentially across the street from the Vermont State House in Montpelier. His dad was a doctor, ran an insurance company. And he was, shall we say, a bit of a hellion as a young man, Admiral Dewey was. And he would stand on top of the State House steps. He would put a blindfold around his eyes. And then he would run down these long, hard, steep granite steps out along the granite walkway, and then through this little gate and across the street to his folks' house, blindfolded. And it must have driven his mother crazy. And

0: And for that matter, his life insurance dad, crazy, seeing that happen, but he did it. And he also apparently brought horses into, he had a rather short term at Norwich University or Norwich College back then, a military school, because he brought a horse in there, and that was rather frowned upon. But one of the stories that I do like to tell the kids when I'm giving them tours at the State House is that when he was an executive officer aboard a ship in the Civil War, and it was on fire and sinking in the Mississippi River. I believe it was the siege of Vicksburg, I think. And there were there were men trapped below decks. And Executive Officer Dewey, in this burning ship, did not abandon ship like everyone else was doing. He himself went down below and he rescued those trapped sailors. And I thought, the same kid who would, this wild kid who would take all these chances that turn his mother's hair gray, was also the one who had the courage to go down below decks.
1: Well, that's so cool. And thank you for sharing that story. And I think kind of what it makes me think of is, you know, sometimes you can be capable of greatness, but maybe you just kind of need structure and focus and direction. And I would tell you, 100% from personal experience, that's kind of the way I was. Well, I don't think I was a terrible troublemaker when I was, you know, thinking about going to the Navy, but I would say it definitely gave me the structure that I craved, and that's something that, you know, it's definitely stuck with me ever since. I mean, look at that. You got a kid who, I'm sure, right, you know, his parents' hair is turning gray, and they're like, what in the world are you going to do with your life? And then he goes away to the Naval Academy, and 62 years later, he's among the most famous naval figures in history. So that's just incredible, and that's you know, and that's America, right? That's a story of, you know, what you can be capable of in this country. So thank you again for sharing that.
0: Sure. Which leads us to Chief Warrant Officer Senecal. Tell us, Jason, I think his first name. Tell us about him, and you know, where he'll be, and you know, why he's here.
1: Yeah. So Jason's a great guy. You know, he is. I tell you what, he's super excited to come. He's going to be here the whole week, and he'll be around town. And I should say, but yeah, I mean, I've obligated him to some events that I need him to be at. But I mean, if we have folks reach out and say, hey, I would just love to meet this guy, or maybe somebody who knows him, you know, he hears us, then, you know, just let me know. I mean, we can reach out through our mutual contacts, and we'll try to set up a meeting. But so Jason, yeah, he went to Air Force ROTC at Essex High, and then went off to the Navy. And I don't know what his, you know, I mean, he's already kind of disciplined, obviously, going through 4 years of JROTC, and maybe knew what he wanted to do with his life, and was comfortable in the military. But, you know, he's coming up on 30 years in service, which is it's an incredible milestone. I mean, I know, you know, next to Dewey doing 62, it seems like not a lot, but I mean, for the average service member, I mean, that's incredible. So what he is as a Chief Warrant Officer 4, he only has one more rung to go up till he's at the top. We have Warrant Officer 5s, you know, and we sometimes call them unicorns in the Navy, because you rarely see them. But what he is he served for many, many years as an enlisted sailor, went to boot camp, went away, learned to trade, you know, and then just kind of got better and better and better, and went up the you know, the ranks, and then eventually decided to pursue a commission as a warrant officer, which means he's a consummate subject matter expert at whatever it was he was trained in, and then so he goes on to bring up the next generation of sailors in that particular area of expertise. Now, he is in the submarine community, so he's been serving with submarines for a while, and he currently works at the Trident Training Facility in Bangor, Maine. Trident, of course, being, you know, the Trident missile variety. But yeah, so he's super excited to come out. He actually has ties to the town of St. Johnsbury. And we're going to take him out there for half a day and do a couple engagements. But for the most part, he'll be concentrated in Burlington. And then we're grateful to have this opportunity. We're going to have him go meet with the Essex Junction City Council and say thank you to them for their city being so gracious for the Navy to come to the fair. And then he is going to go back to his alma mater at Essex High.
0: That'll be so cool, Lieutenant Commander. We are beginning to wrap up here. We have about 30 seconds left. And I want him on the show next week. I don't know if he'll be available or not, but boy, I'd love to get him in just to sort of tell his story about what it was like in the Navy. Folks, you want to check out Navy Week in Burlington, and really throughout Vermont. It's on Vermont Daily Chronicle. And I want to thank Lieutenant Commander John Stevens for joining us. And we will see you tomorrow. And until then, let your light so shine.

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5: While our Thursday started off with a bit more sunshine, we introduce more clouds here as we head into the afternoon hours today. While cloudy, we do stay dry. Temperatures here for today climbing back into the mid and upper 70s. Tonight, overnight lows, they'll fall back into the 50s as skies start to clear here overnight. We head into your day tomorrow. Sunshine here for your day on Friday. Temperatures pretty nice in the mid to upper 70s with little to no humidity. With Channel 3, I'm First Alert Meteorologist Peter Kavakauskas.

0: I'm Tony Goldwyn. As an actor and a director, I attend a lot of screenings, but there's one that's different. 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
3: Fox Across America with Jimmy Failla. Kennedy's in the on deck circle. Ryan Reese is going to be here. So much is happening, but their leadoff hitter is out in Minneapolis. Jim is in the house. Yo, Jim.
4: Hey, Jimmy. How are you today?
3: Good. I mean, you. Why are you on the phone with me? Couldn't you be running an empty daycare right now?
4: Well, you know, there are a few of them around.
3: You know, that's crazy.
4: I live in the land of Minneapolis, so it's crazy, but. You know, and we have a WNBA team.
3: Mm-hmm.
4: Nobody goes because they're not any good.
3: Mm-hmm.
4: And your screener asked me, you know, didn't they go to protest Caitlin Clark? And I said, yeah, but they used to come and protest Walter Payton when they came up to play the Vikings. I mean, you know, she was just the best player, and that's why they were after it. But my point is nobody's excluded here.
3: Mm-hmm.
4: Okay.
3: Yep.
4: These trans people, they can play sports.
3: Mm-hmm.
4: Nobody's keeping them from playing sports. They just have to play in the men's league. Now, maybe that means they're not good enough.
3: Mm-hmm.
4: Maybe that means they don't make the starting team or get the scholarship, but nobody's stopping them from playing. And I realize that common sense is anything but common, but mm-hmm. I mean, that's the argument here.
3: Yeah, I agree 100%, Jim, is that they're disingenuously framing our debate point as we want to deny these people their right to exist in the world.
4: Uh-huh.
3: And it's, because so much of what, you know, qualifies for political debate now is just emotional blackmail. It's like, do you support our climate agenda or do you want everyone to die? You're like, well,
4: yeah,
3: I don't know.
4: Right, exactly.
3: That seems a little heavy handed.
4: It's all or nothing. I mean, when I was in college,
3: mm-hmm.
4: I played D1 sports. I played D1 hockey at Minnesota.
3: Wow.
4: But I wasn't good enough to make the starting team, so I was relegated to the practice squad. I was the practice goalie.
3: Wow.
4: I played for Herb Brooks.
3: Oh, wow.
4: And our starting goaltender that year was Brad Schellstad.
3: Mm-hmm.
4: And Brad was all NCAA. He went on to the Miracle team.
3: Yep.
4: But he was the backup.
3: Yep.
4: Playing for his own coach, he was still the backup because Brooks thought that there was something better in the guy who started. But he wasn't excluded.

0: Nope.
1: I wasn't excluded. I just wasn't good enough. Brad Chelstad was a hell of a goalie. I just wasn't good enough to get past him.
0: Fair. And that's what sports is really about. It's like the ultimate meritocracy. But when it comes to what you're seeing is a lot of these men would be the backups in the male division. Like, the difference between them and you is you didn't have the option of joining the women's team.
1: No, but I got a scholarship, yep. And I got, I got training. We worked out. I got my meals. We fed at the team table. And that was good enough.
0: Yep. And, I mean, that's, again, and that's not any form of exclusion. So I think...
1: Nobody's being excluded here.
0: Nope.
1: I would like to be a Formula One race car driver, but guess what? A, I'm too old, but B, I'm just not good enough.
0: Yeah, at 250 pounds, I'm never going to be that racehorse jockey I dreamed about being either. Don't feel bad. They don't want to see me on a horse. All great points, Jim. You have a great day, my man. Keep playing good ball out there. Jim's telling you the truth. Okay, no one is being excluded. No one is being erased. No one is being transgenocided. You're all being given the opportunity to compete against the biological sex you were assigned at birth. That's all this is. Okay? I can't identify as a Little Leaguer and go to the Little League World Series, so I have to sit home on my couch and bet on it like an adult.
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4: News. I'm CJ Pop. A short day in the trial of Lindsay Clancy, the Massachusetts mom accused of killing her kids.
5: We don't know why this jury was dismissed so early. About 2 hours into what was supposed to be a full day of testimony, the judge questioned them, but we don't know about what.
4: As Fox's Brian Yenison in Plymouth, the judge said tomorrow will be a lengthy day. A sick juror cancels court in the multi-state youth addiction trial against Meta in Oakland, California. Meta is accused of targeting children and teens on those social media platforms like Facebook and Instagram. The United States sends 20 deportees to Liberia, part of 1,200 migrants that the African country will receive under a new deal. They arrived there earlier. The deal among the largest third country deportations driven by the Trump administration's crackdown on immigration. 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

While our Thursday started off with a bit more sunshine, we introduce more clouds here as we head into the afternoon hours today. While cloudy, we do stay dry. Temperatures here for today climbing back into the mid and upper 70s. Tonight, overnight lows, they'll fall back into the 50s as skies start to clear here overnight. We head into your day tomorrow. Sunshine here for your day on Friday. Temperatures pretty nice in the mid to upper 70s with little to no humidity. With Channel 3, I'm First Alert Meteorologist Peter Kavakauskas.

0: They were, you were there. They were giving a hard time about the location of the stadium. He's like, oh, good to be here in New because you tell a guy you're coming to New York and he's got to drive to New York. He's confused.
1: Yeah.
0: You know?
1: Like, wait a second.
0: We got more Kennedy. Don't go anywhere.
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10: This is a Bloomberg Money Minute. The NFL's Atlanta Falcons, the latest pro sports team in discussions to sell a 10% stake to a private equity firm, this one Arctos Partners. Now, that firm already has stakes in the Buffalo Bills, the Los Angeles Chargers, and the Cleveland Browns more than any other private equity firm. Same-store sales at Walmart still rose last quarter, but only up 2.6%, far short of estimates and the slowest growth in 6 years. Now, even though Walmart raised its full-year sales and income outlooks, as top executives say they'll continue to lower prices, shares right now are down about 9%. That's weighing on Wall Street, along with yesterday's rally in government bonds that has petered out, and with President Trump now threatening Iran's economy and its trading partners, which has oil sharply higher, $88 a barrel. As for stocks, the Dow and the Nasdaq both down about 0.75%, the S&P 500 about 0.33% lower. Tom Busby, Bloomberg Radio.

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0: And we didn't even know who that one was. But he knew enough from a social circle.
1: Yep.
0: He's going to need it with that one. Yeah. Everybody was like, oh, that's racist. We're like, no, he knows crazy women.
1: Yeah, he knows crazy.
0: Of course he does. And you know who else knew crazy? Will, the king, the queen. If you haven't talked to the queen in 3 years and you have a kid and name it after her pet nickname,
1: yeah,
0: that's sociopathic.
1: Yeah, that's weird.
0: And people see the strategy.
1: Yes.
0: You know what I'm saying? And I think we're all accurate. So give me an over-under. We have 30 seconds left. Over-under on Prince Harry and Meghan Markle staying together. I give you 2.5 years.
1: I would say 15 months.
0: Fifth is the max.
1: Yeah.
0: Cousin Cindy might be cashing in down in Florida.
1: Write it down, Mikey.
0: Mikey, you heard it here. Mikey's too busy betting the WNBA right now. You have no idea what's going on in there. It's a whole to-do. But if you listen to the K-Trains podcast, Kennedy Saves the World, you, my friend, gamble and win every day. You're welcome.
1: Woo!
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3: While our Thursday started off with a bit more sunshine, we introduce more clouds here as we head into the afternoon hours today. While cloudy, we do stay dry. Temperatures here for today climbing back into the mid and upper 70s. Tonight, overnight lows, they'll fall back into the 50s as skies start to clear here overnight. We head into your day tomorrow. Sunshine here for your day on Friday. Temperatures pretty nice in the mid to upper 70s with little to no humidity. With Channel 3, I'm First Alert Meteorologist Peter Kavakauskas.

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6: While our Thursday started off with a bit more sunshine, we introduce more clouds here as we head into the afternoon hours today. While cloudy, we do stay dry. Temperatures here for today climbing back into the mid and upper 70s. Tonight, overnight lows, they'll fall back into the 50s as skies start to clear here overnight. We head into your day tomorrow. Sunshine here for your day on Friday. Temperatures pretty nice in the mid to upper 70s with little to no humidity. With Channel 3, I'm First Alert Meteorologist Peter Kavakauskas.

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4: The average for a 30-year fixed loan dropped to 6.65% from 6.67% a week earlier. That's according to Freddie Mac. Walmart shares are now down around 9% on the news its quarterly sales missed expectations, even though they rose 2.6% excluding fuel. That rate of growth is the slowest in more than 6 years and was hurt in part by pricing pressure in its pharmacy business. Shoppers overall spent less per trip compared with a year ago, but transaction levels were steady, e-commerce sales rose, and the big box retailer raised its full-year guidance. For the first time in over 2 months, Bitcoin has surpassed $70,000, rising about 4.5% to close to $73,000 due to several factors such as U.S. Treasury Secretary Scott Bessent's move to push U.S. bond yields lower, as well as a meeting President Trump held with crypto industry leaders. Dan Schwartzman, Bloomberg Radio.

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0: ABC News, I'm Wayne Cabot. The FBI says she went from a little girl waving an American flag after 9/11 to now having stickers of the towers falling. A 35-year-old charged in a plot to kill New York State lawmakers on behalf of Islamic State terrorists. Here's ABC's Pierre Thomas.
1: This is a classic sting investigation in which Jessica Bowie allegedly becomes known to the FBI because she was apparently a frequent user of social media using various aliases, according to the FBI complaint. And they claim that over the course of reviewing of some of her filings and then making contact with her using confidential informants, she began to espouse very radical views, swearing allegiance to ISIS, joining the terror organization allegedly.
0: Just one more witness and the defense will rest in the murder trial of Lindsay Clancy in Massachusetts, and then the jury will likely begin deliberations. That final witness, Philip Resnick, a forensic psychiatrist who's researched postpartum psychosis, which Lindsay Clancy's lawyers claim she had when she killed her three children. ABC's Mike Dubusky on the Meta trial in Oakland, California, in which the state claims it lures kids with its endless scrolling feature.
2: We've already heard the prosecution mount this defense targeting specifically the design of Facebook and Instagram. And this is an important legal shift because oftentimes we talk about all the harmful content that we see on these platforms, things like cyberbullying, nefarious actors, kind of trying to lure people to nefarious parts of the internet. In the past, legal challenges that have involved that content have been unsuccessful by and large because they're protected by Section 230 of the Communications Decency Act. That holds that a platform cannot be held liable for the content that gets published there.
0: The USS Lincoln has started its long trip home from the Middle East, but it's going to take some time. Right now, the Dow is down 660 points, with oil up 2%. 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
5: Good afternoon. The latest forecast is coming up from the Channel 3 First Alert Weather Center. I'm Peter Killeen with local news on WVMT. Police make an arrest in a deadly stabbing in downtown Burlington. Investigators say 24-year-old Hassan Haji of Winooski surrendered to police on Tuesday. He's facing a second-degree murder charge in the death of the victim, 24-year-old Deng Dao. The altercation happened early Saturday behind Courthouse Plaza on Main Street. New data shows the well-being of Vermont teens is improving, with fewer students reporting poor mental health and substance use on the decline. Latest survey of high school and middle schoolers showing improvements in mental health and declines in vaping, alcohol, and marijuana use, according to the State Department of Health. About a quarter of kids experience poor mental health, according to the 2025 data just out. South Burlington City leaders considering a proposed ordinance to ban certain motorized vehicles on public shared-use paths. The ordinance proposed by the Bicycle and Pedestrian Committee. It would regulate e-motos and other devices with motors of 750 watts or greater. It comes as communities across Chittenden County report an increase in various types of vehicles traveling at high speeds on bike paths. The Good Citizen Challenge, a youth civics project for kids in grades K through 8, gives them 25 activities they can do to earn stars, the tasks ranging from simple to complex. There's still time to complete and submit activities before the challenge ends on Labor Day. I'm Peter Killeen, WVMT News.
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3: While our Thursday started off with a bit more sunshine, we introduce more clouds here as we head into the afternoon hours today. While cloudy, we do stay dry. Temperatures here for today climbing back into the mid and upper 70s. Tonight, overnight lows, they'll fall back into the 50s as skies start to clear here overnight. We head into your day tomorrow. Sunshine here for your day on Friday. Temperatures pretty nice in the mid to upper 70s with little to no humidity. With Channel 3, I'm First Alert Meteorologist Peter Kavakauskas.
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8: Welcome to the Howie Carr Show, and tomorrow we will be broadcasting live from Cape Gunworks, 96 Airport Road in Hyannis. It's the best gun range in New England. And I hope to see you there. I'll be there early, signing books, passing out pieces of red taillight, organically grown, non-GMO red taillight, direct from Canton, Massachusetts. Anyway, there is a very big trial going on, probably the biggest trial in the U.S. right now, and that's for Lindsay Clancy. She's charged with murdering her three children in Plymouth County, Massachusetts, a few years back. She was in the throes of postpartum depression, and she strangled her three babies and then jumped out of the window. She's paralyzed. She's in court every day. This trial's been going on. It's gripped a large part of the nation. It's almost over. They're about to have closing arguments, and today there were hundreds of people outside the courthouse, and mainly women, mainly in pink. They were holding signs that say "Justice for Lindsay." It was somewhat reminiscent of the Karen Reed trial, but there are obviously differences that Karen Reed didn't kill the guy that she was accused of killing. In this case, she's admitted that she killed her three children, but she says she was, again, in the throes of postpartum depression and that she was not responsible. And it's a very interesting trial, obviously. And it's tough to talk about sometimes. It's tough to read about. But I know a lot of people are following it. We wanted to talk to a lawyer who's been on both sides of these issues. Fernando Figueroa, he is an attorney for Eden Rafferty, and we work with them sometimes. And he's a former prosecutor in Worcester County, and he's familiar with these issues. Fernando Figueroa, thanks for being with us today on the Howie Carr Show.
9: Good afternoon. Thank you for having me.
8: What's your initial take on this? How do you think it's going to turn out?
9: It's tough to tell, but I think that, you know, Lindsay's attorney, Kevin Reddington, is doing a great job at raising some doubt in this case. I wouldn't be surprised if a jury comes back with a not guilty verdict. I also wouldn't be surprised, though, if they come back hung, or if it takes them, you know, a little bit of time, maybe a little longer than usual, even though there's really no normal amount of time for a jury to be deliberating. But I think with the amount of doubt that Attorney Reddington is raising, some of the issues with even some of the Commonwealth's witnesses, I think that

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0: You know, I mean, when Joe Kennedy was congressman and he set one of his twins on fire with fireworks, did any of the first responders from the ambulances or the Cape Cod Hospital or anywhere, did they call? No, of course they didn't, because he was connected, right?
1: Well, because he was connected. She wasn't connected. Where was her manager at the hospital? She was taking care of children. She was a maternity nurse. Labor and delivery. Where was her manager? She thought.
0: How would you vote if you were on the jury, Madison? How would you vote?
1: I would vote. I would vote not guilty by reason of insanity.
0: And would you keep her locked up?
1: I would.
0: If it was your call.
1: I think I would probably keep her at Tewksbury State, but I would not put her in a prison.
0: All right.
1: And the next thing I would do is to look into that husband. That woman was around before.
0: Oh, come on. Come on. Everything isn't a conspiracy. I know I'm a world class conspiracy theorist, but even I don't believe everything is a conspiracy. Thanks for the call though, Madison. Good caller. 844-500-4242. I'm Howie Carr.
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2: 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This year, over 50,000 law enforcement officers have been assaulted while on duty. 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
5: 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If you see an officer under attack, then follow these simple steps in order to help. 1, call 911 and give the officer's exact location. 2, ask the officer if you can assist. If the officer accepts, then do whatever you can do to safely help. 3, if the officer declines, then start filming and be a good witness. It's time to stop filming and start helping.
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The cover-up of a death allegedly caused by a drunk Massachusetts State Police sergeant. And so much more. Warning. This book contains explicit adult themes such as extremely racist and misogynist communications between members of law enforcement. 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
2: From ABC News, I'm Wayne Cabot. She was 10 when terrorists knocked down the Twin Towers. Today, 25 years later, the FBI says she became part of the Islamic State group and plotted to attack the New York State Capitol building in Albany.
3: The FBI says Jessica Bowie pledged allegiance to ISIS and began plotting to set off explosives to, quote, destroy as much of the Capitol as possible. But they say she began unknowingly communicating with FBI informants a few weeks ago, just as she began surveilling the Capitol and buying bomb materials. According to the FBI, Bowie at one point remarked that she, quote, went from a little girl waving an American flag after 9/11 to now having stickers of the falling towers. Peter Haralambos, ABC News, New York.
2: The jurors enduring the emotional heartache at the Lindsey Clancy trial got sent home early today so they can spend a full day tomorrow preparing for the close of the trial. Deliberations could begin next week for the Massachusetts mom who killed her three children, saying she was in the throes of postpartum psychosis. She has supporters who, dressed in pink, have been rallying outside, something the jury is being shielded from seeing.
4: Courts really do try to protect jurors to the best of their ability and with whatever resources they have. So providing alternate routes, elevators, ensuring that the jury does not have to interact with them as much as possible is really what the court is going to seek to do.
2: ABC News legal contributor Shauna Lloyd. Gary, Indiana has received a $100,000 donation from Hard Rock Casino to help those recovering from the storms last week. Flooded homes, lives claimed. ABC's Alex Perez is there.
5: It's been more than a week since storms pounded Gary and northwest Indiana, and there are still downed trees and power lines across the area. Residents are desperate to get the power back on, and many feel the utility company is just not working quickly enough.
2: Utilities saying it could take weeks or months before they can repair all the downed lines across Indiana. The Dow just closed lower by 700 points. The S&P and NASDAQ down close to 1%. 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
7: Good afternoon. The latest forecast is coming up from the Channel 3 First Alert Weather Center. I'm Peter Killeen with local news on WVMT. Queen City cleanups are intensifying, and new groups helping to tackle vandalism in Burlington. Officials met last evening to discuss the mission of the newly formed Graffiti Abatement Committee. They're teaming up with the nonprofit Paint Care, using recycled paint donations to patch up graffiti with public art. The partnership came about after a large mural meant to cover up graffiti was vandalized last year. A tense moment at the ICE facility in St. Albans Wednesday as Ugandan asylum seeker Stephen Tendo entered the facility for a routine check-in. Supporters were expecting Tendo to be detained, but he emerged 15 minutes later to a cheering crowd. Tendo, a licensed nursing assistant at UVM Medical Center, a pastor who's been living in Vermont since 2021 under a stay of removal, which had delayed his deportation order. A federal judge granted an order to stop Dairy Farmers of America from closing the St. Albans dairy plant, which had been set to shut down this week. The dispute goes to court today. Expect a heavy military presence on Burlington's waterfront as the U.S. Navy brings Navy Week to the city for the first time ever. Your chance to meet sailors, see military traditions up close, and learn more about a branch of the military that operates thousands of miles away, sometimes
8: underwater.

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1: 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I'm Peter Killeen, WVMT News.
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7: While our Thursday started off with a bit more sunshine, we introduce more clouds here as we head into the afternoon hours today. While cloudy, we do stay dry. Temperatures here for today climbing back into the mid and upper 70s. Tonight, overnight lows, they'll fall back into the 50s as skies start to clear here overnight. We head into your day tomorrow. Sunshine here for your day on Friday. Temperatures pretty nice in the mid to upper 70s with little to no humidity. With Channel 3, I'm First Alert Meteorologist Peter Kavakauskas.
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12: Welcome to the Howie Carr Show, 844-500-4242, 844-500-4242. I will be broadcasting live tomorrow from Cape Gunworks, the premier gun range in New England. It's at 96 Airport Road, Hyannis, Mass., right around the Rotary, right around the airport, right around the Cape Cod Mall. It's centrally located, easy to get to. We'll be on the air from 3 to 6. I'll be there a lot earlier than 3 o'clock. And we'll be selling books, passing out pieces of free-range, organically grown taillight from the Canton, Mass. Red Taillight Farms on Fairview Road. And we'll also be welcoming candidates if they want to come in. We particularly would like to get Mike Minogue and Brian Shortsleeve to stop by if they're in the area. We invite them, but we invite other candidates as well. 844-500-4242, 844-500-4242. So people are still talking about what's going on with this the Lindsey Clancy case and what it means, in the larger questions about the health care in the United States. 844-500-4242. I've been waiting, 617 says, I've been waiting for someone to review my antidepressants for years. No one takes new patients. Every prescriber is overworked. Then, if they do agree to see you, it takes months, and they do appointments via Zoom so they can't observe the patient. Then, if they do finally prescribe you something new to try, they don't follow up with the primary care doctor or pharmacy. I speak from experience. He didn't want to be named. Here's another one, 617. That nurse practitioner doesn't get it. Romney care means health care is corporatized. You're lucky to get 10 minutes with a doctor, and most of that is them looking at a computer screen after you wait 6 months for an appointment. We are headed toward a one health care system in Massachusetts, and private practice is dead. Well, that's what I mean about that other texter who said that the concierge doctors are

0: New Pixel phones will be available later this month. 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
2: News, I'm Tom Graham. California and 11 other states suing to block a merger between Paramount and Warner Brothers Discovery. Paramount now threatening to leave California unless a settlement is reached by October. Los Angeles Mayor Karen Bass reacting today.
3: This is not about taking sides. This is about fighting for Los Angeles, standing up for our union workers, keeping Paramount here, and protecting the future of this industry.
2: Critics argue the merger will weaken competition in Hollywood. Paramount, though, disagrees. 32 million people in the path of severe weather in the busy Northeast. Fox Weather's Steve Bender.
4: From really D.C., the nation's capital, all the way up through Philly. Flooding risk, though, on the northern side. We're already seeing major impacts at every airport in New York.
2: Ground delays expected to impact air travel nationwide. 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
3: lights
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4: That's
3: I'll
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6: It's definitely a cloudy evening, but temperatures are nice and seasonable in the mid and upper 70s to low 80s. The clouds are temporary and will clear through the overnight hours, leaving us with plenty of sunshine by tomorrow morning. Morning temperatures will be cool in the low to mid 50s, but with plenty of sunshine tomorrow, our temperatures climb back up into the upper 70s and low 80s. The sunshine sticks around through the day tomorrow, giving us a nice day to get outside and enjoy. I'm Channel 3 First Alert meteorologist Allison Black.
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8: Yes.

0: right, Taylor?
1: Absolutely. It's got to be a lot of fun. I'm prone to sing after a glass of wine, and it's there's going to be a lot of wine flowing on this trip. We're going to visit wineries. 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There's going to be plenty of food. It's going to be awesome.
0: Do you put the cork in the wine bottles? Is that why you're visiting the cork factory?
1: Once that cork comes out, it has no chance of going back in if I'm around. It's going to be fantastic exploring different parts of mainland Portugal. So much history steeped in Portugal. And, you know, you go to Europe, you know, France or London or something like that, you're getting a lot of modern mixed in with the old, and you know they do what they can to preserve the ancient history that's there, but Portugal still retains a lot of that old world history, and it feels like you're entering kind of a ancient history when you walk in. So I've been told, never been, I'm looking forward to, and it's going to be great exploring it with a lot of the listeners.
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2: From ABC News, I'm Lindsay Davis, anchor of Prime, streaming weeknights on ABC News Live. The latest news cycle seems to be spooking investors with a lot to worry about, from debt to inflation to rising oil prices. The Dow fell more than 700 points, or 1.3%, with the S&P and NASDAQ close behind. Bigger picture, the debt America owes, which the Treasury says just surpassed $40 trillion with no agreement on what to do. It's going to cost Americans in a lot of ways, says ABC National Security and Defense Analyst Mick Mulroy.
3: Going to be paying more in interest on the debt per year than we're going to be paying for our defense budget per year.
2: U.S. debt is now more than the economies of China, Germany, Japan, U.K., and India combined. Following President Trump's latest threat to Iran of an economic doomsday of sanctions, international crude rose 2.4%. Today, the USS Abraham Lincoln left the Mideast for the long trip home. A New York woman who was 10 when terrorists attacked on 9/11 is now accused of trying to help the Islamic State group. Investigators say Jessica Bowie converted to Islam and pledged her allegiance to ISIS. ABC News Chief Justice Correspondent Pierre Thomas has more.
4: The charge is providing material support to a terrorist organization, in this case, ISIS. And again, they are maintaining in this press conference that this woman had deadly intentions, according to the FBI and the Department of Justice, and that she was embarking upon a plan to carry out an attack on the state capital of New York, in which she was plotting to allegedly kill members of that state Senate.
2: Neutrogena is apologizing today for its treatment of Hayden Panettiere, who said she was dropped for speaking out about her postpartum depression. After a social media backlash from fans since her passing, Neutrogena admits it made her feel unsupported during a very difficult time. A statement says this is not what Neutrogena stands for or who we want to be. 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
6: Good afternoon. The latest forecast is coming up from the Channel 3 First Alert Weather Center. I'm Peter Killeen with local news on WVMT. Dozens of people gathered outside the ICE field office in St. Albans Wednesday in support of Stephen Tendo, a Ugandan asylum seeker detained by federal immigration agents earlier this year. Tendo, who had been working as a nurse's assistant at UVM, was detained by ICE agents in February, and his work authorization was revoked. No bail for a Winooski man who pleaded not guilty to a second-degree murder count connected to a stabbing in downtown Burlington. Saturday, Burlington police responded to a disturbance behind the courthouse on Main Street. According to Burlington authorities, the officers located a male victim suffering from a stab wound in the parking lot, investigators determining that the victim, 24-year-old Deng Dao, had been in a physical confrontation, and that 24-year-old Hassan Haji allegedly stabbed Dao. Governor Hochul announcing $8.5 million available to dairy farmers and cooperatives, part of round two of the New York State Dairy Modernization Grant Program. First announced as part of the governor's 2024 State of the State, the grant provides what Hochul's office calls unprecedented support to New York's dairy farmers and improves dairy supply chain efficiency. SUNY Plattsburgh to play host to more than two dozen K-12 educators from area school districts when they

joined environmental educators for a day of professional development. The six-hour program featuring hands-on fieldwork, interactive activities, and classroom exercises. I'm Peter Killeen, WVMT News.

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2: It's definitely a cloudy evening, but temperatures are nice and seasonable in the mid and upper 70s to low 80s. The clouds are temporary and will clear through the overnight hours, leaving us with plenty of sunshine by tomorrow morning. Morning temperatures will be cool in the low to mid 50s, but with plenty of sunshine tomorrow, our temperatures climb back up into the upper 70s and low 80s. The sunshine sticks around through the day tomorrow, giving us a nice day to get outside and enjoy. I'm Channel 3 First Alert meteorologist Allison Black.
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7: 844-500-4242. Newsom touts his electric bus fleet. You know, whenever you see that headline, touting a politician touting his electric bus fleet, you know what the follow-up headline is? Bus fleet catches fire. Inferno rages. Remember that in Connecticut? They introduced the whole new electric bus fleet, and the next day, there was a huge fire. Or there's a coal snap, and they can't get up hills. All right, tomorrow we will be broadcasting live from Cape Gunworks in Hyannis from 3 to 6 p.m. Come on down. It's New England's premier gun range. Buy a copy of a book. Get some taillight. Just watch the show. You don't have to buy anything. Just come on down and watch the show. We got a big room, and we have a good time like we always do when we're at Cape Gunworks. 96 Airport Road in Hyannis, 3 to 6 p.m. tomorrow. 844-500-4242. They've got some pictures out of the Muslim female would-be bomber in Albany. Yikes. She is guilty. Very, very guilty. They have pictures of her on surveillance. She's wearing all black. And she takes about a tent to cover all of her. And
8: you're saying that wasn't slimming then?
7: No. Here's a
5: very ugly now.
7: she told the FBI informant, "Blowing kefirs, that's us non-Muslims, brains out is beautiful." I wonder if she got more dates from the brothers than she did from the kefirs. Kefirs rhymes with heifers. That's scary. Very scary. Even without bombs, she's scary. All right, 844-500-4242. Any rumors on Caroline Leavitt's replacement? Thanks from JL from Florida. I don't know. They're saying that Alina Abba has taken herself out of the running, and that Scott Jennings Politico is reporting he's lobbying heavily for it, but other people who know Scott Jennings say that, you know, he doesn't want to take the pay cut and he just loves the publicity, and it doesn't make sense to me for him to go for the job. It was a great job for Caroline because she wasn't making the huge bucks and she didn't have the huge national presence, although the Howie Carr Show certainly does provide her with some national presence, right? But it was a fantastic move for her. For Scott Jennings, I don't know how much it really helps his brand. Someone texted me when we were first talking about this a couple hours ago and said, you know, some people want to do stuff that's good for the nation, not just make a lot more money like you. Come on. It's not like he's you know

0: explosive device to attack the New York State Capitol and the New York State senators.
1: Well, this lady allegedly planned to flee to Syria, considered bombing the White House or maybe Times Square in the future. Informants allegedly provided her with a non-functional explosive device and handgun. The Trump administration is working on its Golden Dome, a defense system designed to protect the U.S. from incoming missile attacks. North Dakota Republican Senator Kevin Cramer.
2: It requires rational players around the world, and we know not every one of them is rational. Some of them are eager to be irrational with a nuclear weapon.
1: The price tag on this system has been disputed. 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
2: It's definitely a cloudy evening, but temperatures are nice and seasonable in the mid and upper 70s to low 80s. The clouds are temporary and will clear through the overnight hours, leaving us with plenty of sunshine by tomorrow morning. Morning temperatures will be cool in the low to mid 50s, but with plenty of sunshine tomorrow, our temperatures climb back up into the upper 70s and low 80s. The sunshine sticks around through the day tomorrow, giving us a nice day to get outside and enjoy. I'm Channel 3 First Alert meteorologist Allison Black.
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4: 844-500-4242. Officer Mark has a good take on this tragic fight in Quincy. Nothing good ever comes from living in a condo right over a bar. Yes, I think that is correct. There was a place down on Northern Avenue back in the, not Northern Avenue, on Commercial Street in the North End that had a nice bar, and some fellows lived right above it, and several of them ended up getting shot in the head. I think that's your point, isn't it, Officer Mark? 617, what are the chances that the Norfolk County DA or whatever hack they appoint will seize Trooper Regan's texts? What are the chances he tried to intimidate the punching bag? Inquiring minds want to know, are Regan's texts as good as Trooper Proctor's? You know, that's going to be a recurring question for the next 20, 30 years in Massachusetts whenever a state cop gets busted. Let's see his texts, and are they as good, or should I say as bad, as Trooper Proctor's? And
5: it's, of course, a figure of speech.
4: And, of course, Sergeant Good from the Canton PD. 844-500. Suspended with pay, living above a bar. Sounds like an illegal alien's American dream come true. Sounds like an American's. A legal American's dream come true, for that matter. Yeah, when I first got the addresses on them, they both had the same. The one was like at 55, you know, Row Street, and the other one was at 54 Row Street. And I said, "What is this? I didn't realize that all those condos were right around that bar. I don't hang out at Marina Bay." 844-500-4242. Someone else has some other. There's some other questions here about this, about whether or not. What's the over under that Trooper Regan and the punching bag worked on one of the Suffolk County DA's most controversial cases, locking up a Boston police officer for doing his job? He's referring to the O'Malley case. And will we be seeing Regan's texts, and are they as bad as Proctor's? Any relation to George, the Prince of PR Darkness Regan? I don't know. I was thinking about that since we got his name. Regan's a pretty common name, though, 617. I don't think they are related. You know, the newspaper endorsements were always kind of overrated, but they're really overrated now. And as people don't read newspapers much anymore, and the higher up an office is, the less likely a newspaper endorsement is going to have any effect, because you've made up your own mind. You've been seeing them in social media, TV, mailers, whatever. But yesterday, the Boston Globe endorsed Moulton over Markey. I thought Moulton was going to lose. Now I'm even more certain he's going to lose. Then there is a debate tonight, if you care. We'll play a few cuts tomorrow. No, I won't be watching it, but we'll get some cuts from somewhere. So the Globe endorsed Moulton yesterday over Markey. Today,

0: you weren't standing up for long, that's for sure. 844-500-4242. If you haven't heard the news, this was the breaking news from Fox yesterday. It's feel good news here. Cut six.
1: We have just learned that the FBI has seized former Congressman Eric Swalwell's electronics, and this happened on Saturday. They took those electronics from him at San Francisco International Airport on Saturday, and then from his Washington, D.C. home on Sunday. Eric Swalwell was not detained or arrested, and we're told the federal investigation involves sexual misconduct allegations against him. Two women who have spoken publicly about sex misconduct allegations against Swalwell, we know about. The FBI is not commenting further details on this case, and Fox News has contacted Swalwell's attorney. We're waiting to hear back.
2: We'll fight hard.
0: Oh, no. Oh, no. The disgrace.

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6: 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You can't miss it. Just plug it into your GPS. 96 Airport Road, and you can get there early and check out the amazing array of merchandise at Cape Gunworks. They have great shooting ranges, all kinds of good stuff. And if you took advantage of the Cheap Bastard deal, you can get some free range time for yourself and a friend. Joining us now to talk about what's going to be going on at the remote tomorrow is Toby Leary from Cape Gunworks. Toby, it was good to see you on Saturday at your place. I look forward to seeing you tomorrow. What do you got planned for everybody who shows up?
7: Oh, it's going to be great, Howie. I really look forward to all the people who bought the Cheap Bastard deal from Tuesday coming in and getting their membership up and running and go out on the range. I'd love to show everyone around. We're going to have our own version of the Cheap Bastard deal here tomorrow. We'll have some specials going in the store for people who come in to say hi to Howie. So you want to come on down to Cape Gunworks. It's always a great event when we have Howie in studio. There's a great crowd. Everybody's lively. It's an awesome time to kind of get a behind-the-scenes look at the Howie Carr radio show, and really fun and exciting time. We love this particular. It's the highlight of the summer. We look forward to it every year. And so I can't wait to have you here tomorrow, Howie. It's going to be great. And, you know, we'll have some specials, not to be undone by the Cheap Bastard deal on Tuesday, but we can't quite do that, but we'll have some good deals for those who want to come down and take advantage of seeing you live in studio.
6: And you can buy a copy of one of my books, either Mass Corruption or Paperboy, and you can get some free taillight. This is organic, artisanally grown, free-range taillight from Canton, Massachusetts. You can pick it up. And by the way, they can check out the burners too, right? You got your own special area for test firing and checking out burners and see if you're interested, because they have great. Yeah. Deals.
7: I'm glad you brought that up, because tomorrow is going to be 10% off all Byrna pistols in stock, special order, however you want to do it. and all the accessories, and you can try it out in our Byrna test range we have here. And you can pick up a no on nine sign while you're here as well. So if you want a yard sign, no on nine, we got it. We'll have them here. And, you know, hopefully we can litter the highways and byways of Massachusetts with the no on nine signs so that people know to vote no on nine. Question.
6: They're very basic, very, very basic.
7: Yes.
6: You can read them as you're driving along. Even if you're going 100 miles an hour, you can read no on nine on the sign. And it's
7: exactly.
6: I'm not buying this stupid poll came out yesterday, and I think it was a loaded poll from UMass. I think they worded it, do you want to have fewer firearms fatalities in Massachusetts? And so most people voted said yes. I don't think it was a very accurate poll question the way they worded it, Toby.
7: Oh, it's terrible wording in it. And another poll question, I think it was the UMass Amherst one, said, you know, only mentioned assault weapons in the entire thing. Which we knew that's how they're going to bias those polls. But we have some polling of our own, Howie, and 73% of Massachusetts likely voters support the Second Amendment and the right to keep and bear arms. So we're very confident. We also saw a State House News Service poll that came out. I think it was 55% said that they are voting no on this.
6: No on nine. No on nine. And you're going to have literature, I assume, out there for people to pick up in addition to the yard signs tomorrow, right?
7: Yeah, we got rack cards and we got these really cool poker chips. You can grab some poker chips and we'll get you all squared away with all the no on nine stuff.
6: Cape Gun Works. I'll be there.

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6: Thank you for joining us. I'm Darren Perrin.
7: And I'm Claire Jones. Right now at 6, a Queen City stabbing.
8: About a 6-inch long cut. It's pretty messed up.
7: The victim in a violent Burlington assault. Talking with Channel 3. What led up to the knife attack?
6: Also tonight, a convicted animal abuser back in trouble, back in court.
9: At the end, there was a total of 10 dogs.
6: Neighbors telling us what they saw.
7: Plus, a new investigation into child abuse at a daycare in our region. What we know now.
6: Plus,
10: fun passes when you're having fun.
6: The super senior who just turned 100 and the gift she can give us all.
11: Certainly a gray evening out there for now, but once we clear things out, we'll cool things off. A crisp, pleasant couple days, but you want to stay alert from some storms before the end of the weekend. Have the timeline in your first alert forecast.
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6: Two Burlington stabbings over the weekend and tonight, an arrest in one of those attacks.
7: In this one, the victim survived and talked with our Eichmann David, claiming he and his friends were not a part of a group harassing homeless people.
13: The victim of a weekend stabbing right here on Bank in St. Paul tells me he did nothing to provoke the attack.
14: I was walking up here. I was probably right here. I was yelling, oh, why'd he stab me? Because it's just so random.
13: 19-year-old Vito Spano says he had some drinks with some friends Friday night and took a cab into downtown Burlington. What were you doing downtown at that time?
14: We were just walking around looking for things to do.
13: Around 2 a.m., Spano says his friends were walking ahead of him on St. Paul, and a man on the street became aggressive towards them. That's when Spano says the man turned his attention to him and cut him with a box cutter.
14: I didn't realize he stabbed me at first. It was probably about 15 seconds later. I felt warm dripping down. It was blood down my back.
13: Police say the stabber was 50-year-old Jason Anderson, a homeless man who reportedly told other homeless people that night that he had been attacked by a group of teens known in the homeless community as bum hunters. Spano denies that he and his friends are part of any such group. Was that what you were trying to do that night?
14: I respect everyone. I do not cause any trouble. I mean, these people have it hard. I really was not out here starting fights with homeless people.
13: Spano maintains that he was the victim of an unprovoked attack.
14: Like, we shouldn't have been down here, obviously, at that time of night. But still, I shouldn't have been attacked randomly. That's unexcusable.
13: Anderson pleaded not guilty Wednesday to aggravated assault. Anderson has a lengthy criminal history in Vermont and other states, including 8 felony convictions. And according to court records, he was just released from prison on probation 2 weeks ago. Anderson is expected back in court to not only answer the new charge of aggravated assault, but also the violation of probation. In Burlington, Eichmann David, Channel 3 News.
7: And we asked the corrections department why Anderson had been released from prison without a place to live. They tell us they had recommended against releasing Anderson on parole, and the parole board denied his application in January. But earlier this month, a judge granted Anderson post-conviction relief and released him on probation.
6: Now, he is the third person who now faces charges after a weekend of violence downtown, including two stabbings and two gunfights.

0: fire incidents.
1: Now, this map shows that proximity. As we just mentioned, the two stabbings happened within 2 hours of each other, one at 2 a.m. Saturday and the other fatal at 4 a.m., just a few blocks away. While police were responding to those, there was also shots fired around Church Street. And Sunday morning, police say a woman accidentally fired her gun while getting into a rideshare near Center Street.
0: She was identified as 21-year-old Haley Peacock, now facing reckless endangerment charges. The suspect in the deadly stabbing, 24-year-old Hassan Haji, was arrested Tuesday on second-degree murder charges. And as we just told you, 50-year-old Jason Anderson faces an aggravated assault charge for the non-fatal stabbing. Still no word about any arrests in the gunfire incident near King Street.
1: New federal charges for two Massachusetts men allegedly connected to a drug-related shooting death in Rutland.
0: It happened in November of 2024 and was captured on surveillance video. Police say 32-year-old Christopher Hale was shot and killed on a porch on Elm Street, as shown right here. But court paperwork indicates he was not the intended target.
1: Now a slew of people face charges, including 30-year-old Dylan Wainscott and 32-year-old Precious Okori, both of Springfield, Mass. They've already been indicted on a number of drug and gun charges. Now a new indictment adds onto the existing charges, specifying that they allegedly caused a death by discharging a firearm during a drug conspiracy. Federal authorities say they will not seek the death penalty in connection to the charges. They were both arrested on state charges, and all of the suspects are behind bars pending trial.
0: Two Vermont men now facing charges after an elderly woman was hit with a stray bullet in Swanton.
1: It happened in June near 84-year-old Geraldine Duran's home in Sarah's Circle. Police say 27-year-old Tyler Swan of Georgia and 39-year-old Michael Richard of Essex Junction were target shooting near the house. Police say a stray bullet went into her home and she was seriously hurt.
0: Police believe Swan set up the target. He faces a felony aggravated assault charge. Both he and Richard also face a misdemeanor reckless endangerment charge. They'll face a judge next month. Police say another person was present too, but they didn't release any details about him because of his age. Police did not provide a mugshot of Richard.
2: I feel like we won big on behalf of the workers up there.
1: That's the Teamsters president on a new ruling today in the legal battle between Dairy Farmers of America and unionized workers at the St. Albans Creamery. It stems from a temporary restraining order filed by the union last Friday, intent on stopping DFA from fully closing its St. Albans plant at the start of this week. The union claims the closure is in retaliation because workers went on strike last fall to negotiate a new contract. But DFA says the closing of the plant was a business decision. Today, a judge ruled to lift the temporary restraining order set to expire tomorrow. The judge also said the DFA can continue idling the plant and clean out hazmat materials, but can't do anything else like sell the plant or equipment until arbitration is complete. And we're taking a look now through our Linden Sky Cam. Just definitely looks pretty cloudy up there, but we've got an exciting event happening next week, right? That we want some clear skies for.
3: Yeah, lunar eclipse this time at night next week. So hopefully we get some clear skies by then. We'll at least have clear skies later tonight once this system finally clears out. Now, thankfully, this hasn't really brought us much in terms of rainfall. We are seeing a couple of showers reported in southern Vermont at the Bennington Airport, Springfield Airport. So we do know that some light rain is falling across parts of Bennington, Windham, even southern Windsor County. But we aren't seeing really reports into Rutland County or Orange County, so it looks like it's pretty light and south despite looking a bit more menacing on radar. Still looking pretty gloomy out there this evening. Best chance to get clipped with some showers continues to be in far southern Vermont. The back edge of this cloud shield moves out pretty quickly, and once it does, we're clearing out for the rest of tonight. And once we do, we'll see those temperatures dropping as well. Already in the upper 60s to low 70s, but we'll be waking up tomorrow morning to mid-40s to mid-50s in most spots. Your full forecast, including the weekend, is ahead.
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0: Convicted animal abuser who is facing new charges.
1: Hillary Davis was sent back to jail last week after allegedly violating the terms of her plea deal, which barred her from having any animals outside of her companion pets.
0: Channel 3's Plattsburgh Bureau Chief Alec Lasham joining us now live. Alec, what'd you learn today?
2: Hey, Darren and Claire, while there wasn't much disclosed during Hillary Davis's court session today, I did speak with her neighbors who described to me and to authorities a horrific scene. Convicted animal abuser Hillary Davis, back in court, this time in a county jail jumpsuit. She was remanded to the jail following what police say was a second probation violation last week. Last year, Davis was convicted of torturing animals after police seized 49 dogs from her former shelter in Beekmantown, called a canine gem. Her plea deal bars her from owning animals outside of her companion pets. The district attorney's office claims Davis violated her probation by holding 8 dogs for more than 12 hours a day inside a rented trailer, a claim backed up by neighbor Mark Holzer, who lives at the Bolton Acre campground in Keysville. He tells Channel 3 at first he didn't suspect he was living next to a notorious animal abuser until her second week at the property.
3: Mrs. Davis showed up with 2 more dogs, and then the following day it was another 2 dogs, so now there's 8 dogs, and at the end there was a total of 10 dogs.
2: Still unaware of his neighbor's prior convictions, Holzer says he informed the campground's management, who issued an eviction notice.
3: Put a note on the camper, and she said, "Do you realize who that is?" And we had no clue who she was. She said, "Well, Google her name, Hillary Davis."
2: Holzer then contacted authorities. Davis still denies the charges against her for violating her probation. We reached out to her lawyer for comments, but have not yet heard back. Her next appearance in court is on September 11th. Reporting live in Plattsburgh, Alec Lasham, Channel 3 News.
0: Alec Lasham, thank you. Also in Plattsburgh, the YMCA says they're now launching an internal investigation into child abuse allegations at its child care center, Bright Beginnings. The YMCA's board of directors says it will look into what policies and procedures failed at the Y to ensure a case of child abuse never happens again. The vice chair says they waited 5 months to start the internal review to allow the criminal investigation to play out. She adds the report will be public once it's finalized.
4: The investigation is a very sensitive topic. We want those families to feel that they have been properly served moving forward, and we want to make sure that the families that we will continue to serve, the controls are put in place that this never happens again.
0: State police and the Clinton County District Attorney's Office still have an open investigation into the child abuse. 3 former employees of Bright Beginnings face charges. Dylan Bronson is accused of abusing children. Investigators say Amanda Rizzo and Autumn Stone witnessed that abuse.
1: 5 New York State Police troopers from our region suspended. State police say the investigation stems from an incident last October. They tell us an administrative investigation is underway and they can't give us any other information right now. Still ahead, police say an elderly woman was shot by a pair of men during target practice. We have the details coming up.
0: And next, the problem with logs piling up.
5: Could the closure of a New York paper mill have broad implications for the future of Vermont's rural economy? I'm Calvin Cutler on the Channel 3 News with why some say that it stretches far beyond.
1: And later at 6:30, a century celebrated. Meet our 100-year-old super senior.
6: Anyone who's going to make it to 100, she would.
1: You see why she's so admired.
7: Despite the clouds, we'll actually clear out pretty quickly later this evening, giving us a cool, almost fall-like feel into Friday morning and some areas of patchy fog. Temperatures in the lower 50s along Lake Champlain, but most of us waking up to mid to upper 40s. That gives us a beautiful Friday. Tons of sunshine right on through the morning and into the afternoon. Highs in the mid 70s to near 80. Now, there is a lot to look forward to this weekend, but you'll also want to stay alert for storms by the time it's done. What you need to know after the break.
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6: Blake Gendebien says he's a simple farmer, but he's a slippery Democrat politician. He voted for Kamala Harris and hit it. Now expects us to believe he'll work with President Trump. Kathy Hochul's backing him with tens of thousands, yet now he says he'll stand up to her. Gendebien attacks local workers, even our corrections officers. Anthony Constantino created 1,000 upstate jobs and funds his own campaign. Anthony Constantino for Congress. He's nobody's man but yours.
7: I'm Anthony Constantino, and I approve this message.
8: The closure of part of a major wood plant in New York could spell trouble for Vermont's rural economy.
9: The Finch paper in Glens Falls, New York recently announced they are no longer accepting pulp from Vermont foresters.
8: Channel 3's Calvin Cutler tells us about the ripple effects this could have for Vermont's economy.
10: Well, the Finch closure means that many foresters and loggers no longer have a marketplace for many of their products, which is also eating into their bottom line. Now, that uncertainty is also raising deep questions about the health and vitality of our forests and the economies that rely on them.
11: For Vermont's Northeast Kingdom, its forest is foundational to the economy, from timber harvesting to recreational trails.
12: It's not just the wonderful forest that we can all enjoy, it's also the jobs that they can create.
11: Abby Long works in economic development in the NEK. She says for decades, Vermont loggers would send low-grade pulpwood, that's the leftover branches and roots from trees, to the mill in New York. But Finch announced its closure earlier this year, leaving 2,000 weekly tons of low-grade wood with nowhere to go, spelling deep financial trouble for loggers. Many are now having to sell their equipment or lay off workers. Over the long term, some worry that Finch's closure could put the heart of our rural economy on life support.
10: A huge part of the state's forest management strategy is allowing private landowners to enroll in a program called Current Use. Now, that gives landowners a tax break if they open up their lands to management, and sometimes that can look like more timber harvesting. But with the closure of Finch, many are concerned about Current Use and what it means going forward.
12: Having a program like Current Use is vital to our economy.
11: 16,000 landowners enroll more than 2.5 million acres in Current Use. Oliver Pearson, Vermont's Director of Forestry, says if forests can't be viable and people don't enroll in Current Use, some landowners will have to sell their land or develop it.
13: Which will then have negative impacts on wildlife habitat, kind of our overall ethic of being the Green Mountain State and being a part of the country that's, you know, we're working lands and rural enterprises.
11: A fix is still in the works. The Scott administration filed an emergency appeal with state energy regulators for the McNeil and Reigate biomass generating stations to take more wood for fuel. That's something that Long also sees as an opportunity to innovate, using the pulpwood to heat local schools and businesses.
12: An example of a creative and diverse, appropriately scaled market for the Northeast Kingdom.
11: With the aim of keeping forests forested and letting landowners use their land how they want.
10: Now, again, no immediate solutions right now, but the state is scrambling to try to find a medium to long-term solution before there's too much economic damage that's dealt to our loggers and foresters. Reporting in East Burke, Calvin Cutler, Channel 3 News.
9: Thank you very much, Calvin. Well, now, Jess, from just looking out at all of our Skywatch cameras, it looks pretty cloudy out there, but sounds like we may get some glimpses of stars tonight.
14: We will. You know, it's hard to believe now based on how it looks out there,

0: But once we clear out, we should clear out, and that gives us some nice clearer skies to enjoy. You'll notice a pretty sharp decrease in clouds from west to east through the evening. So by 10 p.m. in Burlington, we should see a lot less cloud cover. Most of us should be clear by around midnight, except for a few spots like Brattleboro might take a bit longer to clear out. And we'll see that reflected in our temperatures tonight too. So our notorious cold spots, Saranac Lake, could be down into the lower 40s tonight. I think a lot of us see mid to upper 40s heading out the door tomorrow morning, or at least in the coldest part of the pre-dawn hours. And even in the Champlain Valley, right along Lake Champlain, low to mid 50s, could see a couple of 50s still hanging on right along I-91. But by tomorrow afternoon, lots of sunshine. It's a gorgeous Friday. It's not humid. Mid-70s to upper 70s in most spots, and a few spots could touch 80 in the broader valleys, and that sets the stage for a nicer start to the weekend. Partly cloudy, pleasant, that's the day to enjoy, because Sunday we turn more unsettled. Chance for showers and storms late in the day, so think afternoon, evening is probably going to be the time frame on that, and any of those could be stronger as well. So while we are refreshing kind of fall-like feel for the next couple of days, we are briefly muggier into Sunday night before more refreshing conditions next week. So starting off with the sunshine on Friday, this is tomorrow evening, clear, going to be cool again into Saturday morning though. Saturday, there will be a bit more cloud cover around, but it should stay primarily dry through the day there. Chance for a stray shower Saturday night into Sunday, but really what we're keeping an eye on is this that takes shape into Sunday afternoon. We start to see this line of downpours, thunderstorms that rolls through into Sunday evening, perhaps even into Sunday night as well. Looking at some scattered showers into Monday, a few isolated showers into Tuesday, but the most active day of the next seven certainly looks like late Sunday.
1: Thank you, Jess. Market Street in South Burlington back open after a car fire slowed traffic this afternoon. The road was closed northbound at around 3:30, and first responders asked people to avoid that area of Market and Dorset Streets. The South Burlington Fire Department tells us the driver was already out of the car when they arrived. They were able to put that fire out quickly, and the road reopened about 20 minutes later. The department tells us no one was hurt, but they did clean up some hazardous material at the scene.
2: The next time you drive through a toll or visit a state park in New Hampshire, it could cost you more. The state legislature forcing through two bills changing how much out-of-state visitors pay. Governor Kelly Ayotte initially vetoed the bill raising tolls, saying she wanted to make the state, quote, affordable for all and a destination for tourists in the region. But the legislature overrode that. Now, under the new law taking effect January 1st, cars without a New Hampshire Easy Pass will be billed $2 instead of $1 when you go through the tolls. You can still get a New Hampshire Easy Pass even if you don't live in the Granite State. And another bill requires state parks to charge non-resident visitors double what New Hampshire residents pay. Ayotte initially vetoed the bill as well, but the legislature overrode that one too.
1: A year-long traffic detour is less than a month away in the Upper Valley as crews work to replace a red-listed bridge. The 12A bridge has significant structural issues and has been on the state's replacement list for years. It's a $14.5 million project. Federal funds are picking up 80% of that cost. The bridge connects one side of the city to Lebanon's busy big box store corridor. It also spans the railroad, which the city engineer says complicates the construction.
3: We have to coordinate with the railroad on all the work we do, so it makes it another sort of reviewer in the process. They've been pretty good so far, and especially during construction, and we're just working through the problems with them.
1: The bridge will be shut down September 14th and closed to cars in this section of Route 12A for a year. A temporary pedestrian bridge will allow foot traffic to continue in this well-traveled part of the city. Next, a Vermont teen dead after an ATV crash.
2: And what a new poll shows about the tight race for Congress in New York's North Country. We're back in just 2 minutes.
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4: A 14-year-old girl is dead after an ATV crash. It happened at around 7 last night in Weston. State police say Gabriella Spencer crashed on private property off Route 100. She died at the scene. Police say her 18-year-old passenger was not seriously hurt. Investigators are working to figure out what caused that crash.
5: An update now to a series of mail thefts in Grand Isle we told you about back in March. This week, Kevin Manning of South Hero was sentenced to 8 months in prison. He previously pleaded guilty to a number of federal charges. According to court documents, authorities found more than $13,000 worth of goods at his home after residents reported mail stolen.
4: State police searching for multiple people who they say broke into a store and stole an ATM. Police say this car on your screen is connected to the break-in at JD's Quick Stop on Route 100 in Hancock. If you know anything, state police want to hear from you.
5: A new poll shows Anthony Constantino out in front in the race for Congress in Northern New York, flipping the script on a different poll we told you about just a week ago. Here are the numbers from the JL Partner survey that was conducted between August 15th and 17th, and it shows the Republican Constantino is preferred by 53% of likely voters in the 21st Congressional District, while Democrat Blake Gendebien is at 40%. Now, that's a huge swing from a Survey USA poll we told you about last Friday. That had Gendebien up by 4 points.
4: Your local news continues only on Channel 3 with a super senior celebrating a century.
6: Mariel Asness has lived on the tough streets of New York, now living a life in Vermont. I'm Joe Carroll in Berlin. 100 Years of Living is coming up on this week's Super Senior.
7: I'm Tony DiCoppola. Ahead on the CBS Evening News, another big day at the Lindsey Clancy trial in Massachusetts, including the first day with hundreds of supporters of Lindsey Clancy visible outside the trial. Tonight, our Chanel call in conversation with a woman who suffered from postpartum psychosis, the very condition that Clancy's lawyers say led her to harm her children and herself. Tonight, that story of illness and recovery on the CBS Evening News.
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9: Mary was a great partner in the design of the house with a lot of the little things we didn't think of.
10: I was just totally blown away. In one day, this house was up and functioning.
9: After it was completed, I was just overwhelmed. Turned out better than we expected.
11: I was very happy. It's just the way I dreamed it.
12: Welcome back to the news at 6:30. 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
13: An arrest made in one of the stabbings over the weekend. 50-year-old Jason Anderson pleaded not guilty to an aggravated assault charge. Police say he stabbed a 19-year-old victim in the back with a box cutter. He claimed he was being attacked by a group of young people, but the victim tells us that's not true. A convicted animal abuser in New York's North Country back in court. Hillary Davis, the former owner of Canine Gem, is barred from owning animals beyond her companion pets per her plea deal. Well, prosecutors accused Davis of violating that deal twice this year. Most recently, they say she rented a trailer at the Bolton Acre campground in Essex County, locking up eight dogs for more than 12 hours a day.
12: New federal charges for two Massachusetts men allegedly connected to a drug-related shooting death in Rutland. Police say 32-year-old Christopher Hale was shot and killed on a porch on Elm Street in 2024. But court paperwork indicates he was not the intended target. Now, 30-year-old Dylan Wayne Scott and 32-year-old Precious Okori are facing new charges for Hale's death. A new indictment adds on to existing gun and drug charges, specifying that they allegedly caused a death by discharging a firearm during a drug conspiracy.
14: And we're clearing things out tonight, which is going to mean we feel cool into Friday morning, kind of that September preview type feel tonight and again tomorrow night into Saturday morning. But we have a very pleasant Friday, Saturday ahead, nice and comfortable. We are staying alert, though, for some late day thunderstorms on Sunday. What you need to know about the weekend ahead.
13: Jess, thank you very much. Well, 100 years around the sun.
12: Now that's something tonight's Super Senior can claim. And Joe Carroll finds out what's keeping her going and why she's so admired.
15: In Berlin, a celebration.
16: Happy birthday, dear Grandma.
15: With a cake. Washed down with a bottle of bubbly. All to mark a special birthday for Muriel Asnes.
17: Do I feel 100? No, I don't. I feel like the years went by very quickly, too quickly.
15: Family came from all over the country to honor her.
17: But I'm very proud of my family.
18: We're lucky to have you.
19: I just think she's amazing.
20: Her toughness is something I definitely admire.
15: Muriel, a native of New York, grew up during the Depression. Her dad worked every day as a pharmacist in Brooklyn.
17: And we had really only enough for food and rent.
15: For the next hour, a candid conversation about Muriel's life, from childhood to marriage to Martin.
21: What has been the biggest challenge of your life?
17: We were married for about a year.

0: my husband decided to go to medical school. And at that time, it was hard for Jews to be accepted to medical school in this country. So he decided to go to school in Italy. And that was a challenge, because we had one child who was a year old at the time. And at that time, I didn't really speak the language that well.
1: So one child would become three.
0: But when I had children, my husband and I lived on a rather low income. You know, we just didn't have everything handed to us. We had to work for it.
1: After 3 years in Europe, the family came home. Martin was now a doctor. Muriel returned to be a social worker in East Harlem.
0: I did work in the school system in New York for quite a few years. It was interesting but challenging. In New York, the adolescents think they know it all.
2: Did you ever feel threatened?
0: Yes, I did. They got me out of the room and then managed to get into my purse and rob me.
1: But there were plenty of success stories.
3: She's very empathetic and caring, cares about the good of everybody. So I think it was a great role for her.
1: Her daughter Lisa would also become a doctor.
3: If anyone was going to make it to 100, she would.
1: Muriel continued working full-time until she was 69. Vermont beckoned as a place to get away. Martin has since died, and Muriel now lives full-time to be close to her son, Eric. And yes, he's also a doctor.
0: Time passes when you're having fun.
1: Her mothering style was not to smother, but to encourage independence.
0: It just seemed like, an effort to do the best job I could as a parent.
2: How do you think you did?
0: I think I did pretty well, yeah.
1: 100 years of living.
0: Do the best you can, in whatever your endeavors are.
1: For the family, Muriel's strength and wisdom is the greatest gift of all.
4: And Maya Hola.
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5: Happy birthday. Development plans for the former Clinton Community College in New York getting a big boost. We told you last week about plans for the new Point Bluff property, including a hotel, community center, and new housing. Well, today the state announced $1 million to help Clinton County develop the land and build future workforce housing. CCC moved to the SUNY Plattsburgh campus last summer.
6: Vermont and New Hampshire cancer patients now have access to new cancer treatments thanks to a new unit at Dartmouth-Hitchcock Medical Center. The facility's new state-of-the-art inpatient oncology unit officially unveiled this afternoon. Doctors say it gives patients greater access to therapies that are usually only found in major cities. The new unit brings together technology, research, and infrastructure to deliver promising discoveries from the lab to cancer patients who need them.
7: That requires an environment where we can deliver the therapy safely, we can monitor them closely, where they feel comfortable. And this amazing new space is going to allow us to take therapies right from the lab, cells that have been grown in the lab, modified, and then give them back to the patients.
6: There are a total of 32 beds in the unit, and it will run in collaboration with Dartmouth College's School of Medicine.
5: A recent Hannaford recall has a viewer asking, how can cooked food make you sick with salmonella?
6: Well, after our report, Diane from Williston wrote to us wanting to know more. She told us she was confused by the product recalls because they were cooked foods. She wanted to know, how can already cooked foods be contaminated with salmonella?
5: Well, earlier this month, we reported on Hannaford recalling 6 deli and produce items linked to a broader salmonella outbreak in jalapenos grown in Mexico. Those items included prepared foods like burritos. We spoke with a Vermont Health Department epidemiologist, and she says contamination can still happen after foods are cooked if it comes in contact with salmonella.
8: If that is in that prepared food and it's mixed in with other ingredients, it doesn't really matter if those other ingredients are cooked, because that contaminated ingredient can

0: contaminate the other ingredients.
1: She says if you eat something contaminated with salmonella, you may need to seek medical treatment, but most people can recover on their own. She says young children, older adults, and those with weakened immune systems should seek care right away if they have salmonella.
2: And if you have a question you'd like us to answer, send us an email at gettinganswers@wcax.com.
1: Still ahead, what Governor Scott is telling us about renewed tariff tensions with Canada.
2: And the red flags you should look out for if scammers target back-to-school shoppers. We'll be right back.
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1: Back-to-school shopping is one of the biggest spending events of the year, second only to holiday shopping. And this year, artificial intelligence is becoming part of the shopping experience. According to a new poll, 73% of parents plan to use AI for tasks like researching products, comparing prices, creating a budget, or finding deals. But shoppers aren't the only ones using AI. Scammers are using it too, creating increasingly convincing fake websites, ads, emails, and messages designed to steal money and your personal information.
11: So they can build these professional-looking fake shopping sites. They can write very polished-looking phishing emails and create realistic ads that don't have the kind of spelling mistakes and other obvious warning signs that we used to look for.
1: The cyber-savvy mom says be suspicious of unusually deep discounts and go to the retailer's website to verify it's legit. She also warns parents about other school scams, including messages coming from fraudsters about packages, tuition, and scholarships, and fake organizations trying to get info about your kids. Joan Goodchild walks us through it all Sunday morning at 11:30 on Channel 3's You Can Quote Me.
2: Well, Jess, it's been pretty cloudy out there today, but it sounds like that won't be the case for tonight.
12: No, we're actually clearing things out, and then we have a pretty good stretch ahead to look forward to for Friday, Saturday. I will say Friday is probably our most widespread sunshine of the upcoming stretch. We'll see comfortable temperatures, mid-70s to near 80, and then on Saturday we see

0: mostly cloudy skies, so a bit more cloud cover around, but really should stay dry through the day. Sunday, though, is the day that we are watching some showers, some storms developing into the afternoon, evening, and we will have to stay alert for a couple stronger storms that could contain some stronger wind gusts as well. So here's a look at the weekend. Friday afternoon, this Saturday afternoon, still looking pretty dry out there. And while this first system does try and kick up a couple of scattered showers overnight, it's really into Sunday afternoon, evening that this system coming in from the west generates that line of downpours, thunderstorms that could linger into the first part of Sunday night as well. And then we'll just kind of keep this sort of pattern in going where we have those scattered showers that could linger into Monday, maybe an isolated shower into Tuesday of next week as well. But the best chance for a more solid line of downpours and storms really looks to be late Sunday. Anything that we see into Monday, Tuesday would be very hit or miss, especially isolated by the time we hit Tuesday. It does look like the time we get about a week out next Thursday, we could see another round of scattered showers and storms in the afternoon.
1: Thank you very much, Jess. Governor Phil Scott says Vermont should stay in a program that allows local police to patrol the U.S.-Canadian border.
2: It comes after a Chittenden County sheriff's deputy got accused of handing off a migrant farm worker to immigration officials. Scott Costella was working under Operation Stone Garden, a post 9/11 federal program allowing local cops to earn overtime pay while patrolling the border for national security. He's now under investigation for having violated the state's fair and impartial policing policy, which bars Vermont law enforcement officers from engaging in immigration enforcement. Advocates have called for Vermont to pull out of Stone Garden, claiming it blurs the line between civil immigration law and criminal law. Governor Scott believes the deputy did violate state policy, but says Vermont should not pull out of Stone Garden.
3: ICE is not the only entity that is included in that, so there are many good

0: Governor Scott issued the following statement on the trade developments. He said, quote, I have long said imposing tariffs on Canada is a bad idea and harmful to Vermont. The president's decision to delay new tariffs while the U.S. and Canada continue to negotiate or continue negotiations is relieving. He went on to say, I hope both sides use this opportunity to reach a lasting agreement that strengthens trade, provides certainty for businesses and families, and recognizes the enormous value of this partnership. Still ahead, new housing opportunities in Rutland County.
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7: Congress just seems loud, dysfunctional, even angry. 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Somebody has to get things done. Laser focus on the economy, jobs, our debt, and making our lives more affordable. As senator, I'll have just one job. Stand up for the people of New Hampshire every single day. The New Hampshire way needs to be the American way. I'm John Sununu, and I approve this message.
8: I think what makes CCN special is my coworkers and the families that we work with. I'm excited to come to work every single day. I've been here 12 years, and it's been one of the most rewarding career moves I ever made.
9: 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Working at Community Care Network is affirming, illuminating. 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That's a privilege to be a part of. I'm grateful.
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0: Habitat for Humanity cutting the ribbon on a model home in their new space off of Cold River Road. 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That opened back up this past winter, and the nonprofit says they believe they can create similar panel model homes in about a month's time with their new workshop.
12: We are so excited that we're going to be able to actually make an impact quicker and more affordably than we ever have before. Habitat for Humanity has a wonderful support base here in Rutland County.
0: They have 4 model homes ready for applications. 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
13: UVM men's soccer opening the Adrian Dubois era tonight. We're live here at Virtue coming up as the Channel 3 News continues.
14: I'm Tony DeCoppola. Ahead on the CBS Evening News, a surprising move from the U.S. Army.

0: Back in January, as drones reshaped the battlefield in Ukraine and the Middle East, the U.S. military created a new battalion meant to help the U.S. find dominance with this new technology. But the acting chief of staff in the U.S. Army has eliminated that battalion, raising new questions about American readiness. That story and more ahead on the CBS Evening News.
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12: Welcome back to Virtue Field here in Burlington, where the UVM men's soccer team is opening up year one of the Adrien Dubois era. So far, so good for the Cats. We are in the 44th minute. Vermont with a 1-0 lead. David Ismail scoring the opener, assisted by Philip Schmidtke. The Cats are finding all kinds of space, certainly on the right wing in this game against George Mason. We're going to have highlights for you coming up later on the Channel 3 News at 11 o'clock. Well, the UVM men's soccer team was not picked to win America East for the first time in 3 years, but the field hockey team was. The Cats back to work ahead of the start of their season, which is slated for a week from tomorrow. Vermont's going to lean on its leadership group in 3 preseason all-conference selections as they hope to make it back to the conference title game for a third year in a row. A pretty even split. UVM received 3 of the 5 first-place votes available to them, though. They tied with Albany as the coaches' favorites to win the league this fall. Head coach Kate Pfeiffer says this program is at a point where expectations no longer faze them.
13: Yeah, I do. I feel like our potential is excellent this season. I think, you know, 3 years ago, shooting for that first opportunity to even be in a final was something that we all had on our goal sheets, and now that's the expectation. And I think we absolutely have had an opportunity to recruit the players that are going to help us get there. Again, the depth is going to be really critical down the stretch.

0: to, you know, mitigate against injury or anything like that that could come up. And I think these guys are prepared to win another title and hopefully push further in the NCAA tournament.
1: It is certainly an exciting night over at the nation's site of excitement as well, not only for the 47th annual running of the Vermont Governor's Cup 150, but a few of the NASCAR Cup Series guys are checking out the Berry High Banks. Ryan Preece returns to the track in a late model after his last appearance in 2021. RFK owner, driver, and NASCAR Cup Series champion Brad Keselowski not suiting up tonight, but he is cheering on his driver in his usual number 60 car. Keselowski says he's hoping Preece can get aggressive on a track that is troubled a few of the Cup Series drivers over the years, but he also recognizes the importance of these local track races.
2: You know, they're kind of the grassroots of our sport, and the future stars of tomorrow are here today at these tracks, and so you never know who that's going to be, but we know what happens if we don't have these tracks. We don't have stars of tomorrow.
3: You're around people that race because of the love of racing. So for me, I enjoy coming here, it's the Northeast or New England, so it's always fun being home.
4: Sheds a little extra light on the little gem we have up here in Barrie. So I always look forward to whoever comes up. This year is Ryan again, and hopefully we can beat him.
1: All right, we have just gone to halftime here at Virtue Field. UVM men's soccer team leading George Mason 1-0 on the back of that goal by David Ismail. We'll have highlights and reaction for you coming up tonight on the Channel 3 News at 11 o'clock. Live in Burlington, Jack Fitzsimmons, Channel 3 Sports.
5: We'll clear things out nicely tonight, feeling cool into Friday morning, but a beautiful, crisp day with lots of sunshine, highs in the mid-70s to near 80. Another refreshing night with a bit of a chill into Saturday morning. Saturday is the drier of the two weekend days. Sunday watching some late day showers and storms. A few could be strong.
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5: Definitely a cloudy evening, but temperatures are nice and seasonable in the mid and upper 70s to low 80s. The clouds are temporary and will clear through the overnight hours, leaving us with plenty of sunshine by tomorrow morning. Morning temperatures will be cool in the low to mid 50s, but with plenty of sunshine tomorrow, our temperatures climb back up into the upper 70s and low 80s. The sunshine sticks around through the day tomorrow, giving us a nice day to get outside and enjoy. I'm Channel 3 First Alert meteorologist Allison Black.
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0: I'm Shanola Hampton. Every day, millions of people face hunger. Today, I will share with you some of their experiences. I'm stuck between paying for medications or paying for food. John from Maine. After paying my bills, I can buy groceries. It's sad to say, food comes last. Alice from Oregon. I thought pantries were for less fortunate people, but anybody could be less fortunate in a day or even a second. Claire from Virginia. The Feeding America Network of Food Banks helps provide over 6 billion meals to people in need each year. 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
1: Fox News, I'm John Saucier. The latest Crook political report shows that Democrats are gaining ground ahead of the upcoming midterm elections. Senate Minority Leader Chuck Schumer is optimistic.
2: The Crook report says taking back the Senate is now a toss-up. That's their words. Republicans thought they had the Senate locked down, but now Democrats, we are on the path to victory.
1: 35 total seats up for election in 2026. Republicans defending 22, Democrats defending 13. The national debt's now grown to a record $40 trillion. Treasury Secretary Scott Bessent says the solution to reducing the debt is economic growth.
3: We're going to have to grow our way out of this. And as I talked about at G20 in Asheville, we're going to talk about the U.S. growth strategy and encourage the rest of the world to come along with us.
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0: It's definitely a cloudy evening, but temperatures are nice and seasonable in the mid and upper 70s to low 80s. The clouds are temporary and will clear through the overnight hours, leaving us with plenty of sunshine by tomorrow morning. Morning temperatures will be cool in the low to mid 50s, but with plenty of sunshine tomorrow, our temperatures climb back up into the upper 70s and low 80s. The sunshine sticks around through the day tomorrow, giving us a nice day to get outside and enjoy. I'm Channel 3 First Alert meteorologist Allison Black.
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0: Hey everybody, Ted from the Spank Puppy, and I can't believe it's already August. 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
4: Our scripture of the day is Proverbs 22:3. The prudent see danger. Oh, this is one of my favorite. The prudent see danger and take refuge. One version says the wise see danger and take refuge. The simple keep going and pay the penalty. Another version says are punished. When I see danger, don't you know when you're knower?
5: Yep.
4: When your bell is ringing, it's like, I knew that girl wasn't right. I knew that guy wasn't right.
5: Had a feeling.
4: I knew there was something wrong with that mustache. You know, I just knew. You know, Mr. Mustache, I knew that guy. You know what I'm talking about?
5: Yeah.
4: It's just like, and I went forward anyway.
5: Man, come on.
4: And I was simple. I was a fool. And I was punished for it.
5: Yep.
4: The wise see danger and take refuge. The simple, the fool, keeps going and pays the penalty. And hadn't we all been both?
5: I know, that's right.
4: But it just tells you to trust your instinct. Trust your gut. And one pastor friend said, don't call it your gut. It's the Holy Spirit. Don't call the Holy Spirit your gut. But trust your instinct. Trust what God's Spirit is inside of you, mm-hmm. saying, don't do that. Don't do that. Don't walk over there. Stay away from that. That one's trouble. Stay away from that one. You know, you just know.
5: You do.
4: And you go forward anyway, and you're punished for it. That's just one of my favorites. Milton Berle said, it's amazing how fast later comes when you buy now.
5: That's funny.
4: That's a good one. Nina is in Tampa, Florida. Hi, Nina. How are you?
6: Hi, I'm doing well. Thank you.
4: Sure.
6: Thanks for taking my call. I'm 65 years old. I have no debts. My house is paid off. My car is paid off. I have $650,000 in the bank. I'm planning on buying like a rental property, one or two. I don't know if that's good planning, and that's my whole retirement.